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1: Back in action. Hour number two of Fox Across America with Jimmy Failla. 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Now, Mikey, my producer, used his brain. He went to Ithaca College. That's a quality school. It's no Nassau Community College like mine. Let's be obvious about it. Let's just be up front and call it out. But Mikey has booked Chanley Painter, a former Miss Arkansas.
2: Hubba, hubba.
1: And she has also booked Jessica Tarloff is joining us in the next hour.
3: Well, that's the dumbest thing I ever heard of.
1: No, ma'am. If you're listening to the show for the first time, and a lot of you are, nobody puts up with this mediocrity twice. But if you're listening to us for the first time, you understand Fox Across America. It's just a good old-fashioned talk show. That's all it is. Okay, I might be conservative. But I'm not doing a conservative talk show per se where I'm just preaching to a choir all day. I'm just doing an American talk show.
3: I don't care where you come from. I don't care what color you are. I don't care how smart you are. I don't care how dumb you are.
1: Okay, and all that means is you could be a Republican on the show, Democrat, Libertarian, Independent. Just don't be a... For real, I make human points. Human points. Not political points. I make human points. That's my superpower. Spent a lot of time as a cab driver. And whenever we cover the news, wherever we break down a political issue, we're always filtering it through the lens of how does this affect you? Not will this help Democrats fundraise in the midterms? Are the Republicans ever going to pass voter ID? Spoiler alert. No, never. They don't care.

0: Understand this. Donald Trump is a one-man gang. If you watched the wrestling in the 80s, you heard of a guy by the name of the one-man gang. The one-man gang. That is Donald Trump. A lot of the things he's trying to do in Washington are unique to him. Meaning, yes, there are down-ballot candidates that'll go along with his agenda, but the vast majority of D.C. is there to go along to get along. 85% of the people elected to serve in Washington, D.C. are a member of something called the Uniparty. And what the Uniparty wants is to hang out with all the good lobbyist leads and all the hot stock tips they can get their hands on.
1: We're paying in cash.
0: Okay, fancy trips. All kinds of side pieces at those hourly rate motels.
2: I love it when you talk dirty.
0: Guys, I'm not trying to be salacious, okay? Most of Washington is corrupt, and they don't answer to you. The Constitution was drawn up so they would, but we're no longer living in a world where they have to. Because I'll give you a good example, okay, as someone who hosts this show. There are a lot of people that hear Jessica Tarlov's on and think by not hearing her out, by not listening to the show today, that they're doing the patriotic thing.
1: Wrong.
0: No, the country was literally settled at a time where politicians shot each other over their political differences. And they knew the only way they were going to avoid a world where one side imposed their ideology on the rest of us is if they ensured a series of checks and balances in the Constitution that gave voice to the voiceless and the minority party when another party had a majority in Congress. Okay, that's what the Constitution was drawn up to do. The one thing they never fathomed was, well, what if both parties just become one larger party that are just selling us out for their own interests? And lo and behold, we get this thing called social media, where we become so divided that we start to treat other voters like our enemies instead of the elected officials. Again, I make this point, no one else does. No one else does. Okay, if you're listening to talk radio right now and you're a Republican, the liberal voters are not your enemy. Okay, if you're listening to talk radio right now and you're a liberal, okay, your Republican voters and your family are not your enemy. Don't cancel Thanksgiving. Okay, your real enemy are the people in Washington, D.C., okay?
3: Tell them like it is.
0: That's how it works. Whether they're Republican or Democrat, 85% of this government shut down the country twice this year. Okay, the two longest government shutdowns in the history of this country both occurred this year. Remember all those viral videos of people waiting in line 5 hours at the airport? Okay, in an election year, they were willing to do that because they knew the Democrats weren't going to complain because they'd think it would help Trump. And the Republicans weren't going to bash the Republicans who aren't going the extra mile to get the government open because they didn't want to help the Democrats. That's why John Thune gets a free pass. John Thune is the Republican majority leader in the Senate. They've got a Republican majority in the House. 84% of Americans want voter ID. And John Thune is flat out telling us he can't pass it because he doesn't have the votes.
4: This is the biggest schmuck I've ever met.
0: Okay, because the truth is that's a cop-out. You don't have the votes means you have to go get the votes. That's how legislation gets passed. Very few bills, about 99% of the legislation that gets passed in Washington starts without the votes. They don't have the votes, but you write up a bill and you go make, you know, peace with people who might be in the opposing party or might be a holdout in your party. And you talk to them about ways to adjust the bill that would make it more amenable. Now, I'll be honest with you. Most of the time, these ways involve horse trading and cash infusions for somebody's congressional district. I like the way you think, you know, that whole thing. But that is politics. And anytime you're telling me some guy doesn't want to support legislation we need because he thinks you'll give him a free water park in his district if he holds out, I still don't mind that. When you understand that water park in an American district is going to create American jobs and drive American commerce, it's a lot better than the $10 trillion in our budget that goes to fraud. I mean,
4: that is financial lunacy.
0: Okay, but old-fashioned horse trading used to be the way of getting things done because they had to answer to the voters. But now, in an era where it's so much more important to blame the other side than it is to accomplish anything, 85% of the government does not care what you say. They don't have to. Okay, so I try to do the show in a way that gives people back the perspective. Because if you ever think you're going to like, well, we're going to turn the country around. Okay, there's no world coming where you're going to have a supermajority as a Republican because we're too thinly divided. Just the same as a Democrat. You're not going to be able to vote your way out of this mess and just impose your view on the rest of the world. That's not coming. So what we have to do is impose our view on the people in Washington.
5: Can you?
1: you dig it? Can you dig it? Can you dig it?
0: Let me give you an example of this. Okay, right now, if you were to listen to the polling, which nobody likes to do because they're always wrong, and a lot of times they're not there to reflect opinion, they're there to shape it. Poll tells you Trump's going to lose by 80 because they're hoping it'll demoralize you and you won't turn out. They're trying to shape opinion to the point that people don't respond to the message of a candidate. But the Democrats are being pretty upfront about what will happen. Whether the polls are right or wrong is irrelevant to what they want to do if they, in fact, win. Here is Ro Khanna, okay, one of the thought leaders in the Democratic Party, a guy who is worth, you know, close to $1 billion, telling you we have to eat the rich in this country. I mean, that's what he is, okay?
2: Democrats are so full of crap.
0: Ro Khanna, whose kids own 3 golf courses. They're all under the age of 5, but he put the golf courses in their name as a tax shelter. He's that rich. Wants you to believe that he thinks rich people are the enemy. Okay, but here he is being upfront about what they want to do. The Democrats win the House. They are impeaching Trump immediately. Immediately. Now, if they win the House and the Republicans hold on to the Senate, the impeachment goes nowhere, but they do it anyway, just to stop him from accomplishing anything in the remainder of his term. Is that what you want as an American? Is that more important to you? Because if it is, then you're doing so well, you should be thrilled with Trump's presidency. If you can afford to vote in the midterms based on you just want to make Trump's life inconvenient, that means Trump is not the problem with your happiness. You are, okay?
3: I think he's got a point.
0: Straight up. But here's Ro Khanna saying we're going to impeach him. We get into power. It's not a waste of time to impeach a president 3 times. Here it is, clip 16.
5: Is impeaching President Trump a third time a mistake for Democrats?
6: No, it's not, because it's not about Donald Trump. He's going to be a lame duck and, in my view, largely increasingly irrelevant. The point is to stand up for the Constitution. Impeachment says that you can't get into an illegal war in Iran without constitutional approval. Impeachment says that you can't just start firing federal employees when in defiance of what Congress says. Impeachment says you can't do deals with foreign governments to allegedly enrich your own family. It's about setting a standard, and the Democrats can impeach to uphold constitutional values.
0: Okay, that is Ro Khanna, who is...
7: Thank you for the education, gentlemen. We've just received a PhD in stupidity.
0: They're flat out telling you. Okay, Donald Trump getting impeached over the Iran war does not end with Donald Trump getting thrown out of office. We have, when he says standing up for the Constitution, do you know what the Democrats want to do right now? They want to defund ICE for enforcing the immigration laws in the Constitution.
2: Oh, wow.
0: They're not standing up for the Constitution. They're grandstanding idiots pandering to woke white people who hate Donald Trump so they don't have to look inward at the things they hate about themselves. That's who runs on. Did you see what Trump did? Everybody you know who has to read you the latest headline about how Trump's going to jail or his kids are taking a perp walk, they all have one thing in common. They hate themselves. They have to work it into every conversation, the negative headline they ran about Trump that isn't going anywhere. It's like its own form of a guy who publicly fondles himself on the train. It's like, I have weird hangups. The rest of the world has to pay for them. That's what this is. But that's who the Ro Khanna Democratic base is pandering to. I mean, I'll give you a good example. Charlie Cook over at ABC, he says Trump's going to get smoked in the midterms. That's what the polling says. But he's very upfront about it. He says this election is not about Democrats doing anything anyone believes in. It's just there are enough people out there who hate Trump and enough Trump voters who won't show up at the polls that the folks running on America Deserve 9/11 Defund the Police actually have a shot at winning right now. I mean, it's insane, but this is the reality. Clip 18.
8: A wave is sort of uniform, very visible, but this is a more of an undertow, a riptide that's kind of pulling down, but it's not uniform. It's hitting some places more than other places, but it isn't pro-Democrat. It's anti-Trump, basically, and Republicans that have been supportive of the president.
0: So you hear that? It's anti-Trump. It isn't pro-Democrat, because how could it be? It is more of an anti-Trump thing. There is a whole, it's not a cottage industry. It is a mainstream big box retailer. In this day and age, there are a lot of people who can't stand themselves. I live here in New York. Do you know how many rich white liberals I know who lead every single, like, oh my God, did you see the reflecting pool? Oh my God, what's up with the ballroom? Do you know who doesn't care about the reflecting pool or the ballroom? People who have to work for a living and make ends meet.
3: Bingo.
0: That's who does. You never hear like a mom with three kids and four jobs go, yeah, but more importantly, I'm just working a double today down at the Longhorn Steakhouse because somebody called in sick. I was supposed to do a lunch. Now I'm doing a double. My one kid's gonna be late getting picked up from school. It's a mess. The electric company's harassing me. But more importantly, what's up with the ballroom? Okay, they don't care. Rich white people do. Woke liberals do. Okay, you know what that single mom cares about? The things Trump is also doing. No tax on tips. That's a big helper. The Trump RX accounts slashing prescription drugs. Huge. The Trump accounts giving kids $1,000 of seed money so they can start a journey towards financial literacy. Mega. Okay, closing the border, a really big deal. It's driven up American wages at a rate higher than inflation for the first time in over 40 years. Okay, domestic job creation is 100% in the column of American-born workers for the first time in your life, if you're listening to this. Okay, that's a new thing that is attributable to Donald Trump. And it's attributable because, yes, in addition to all of the stupid, superficial things he does to bring a lot of negative attention to himself, okay, there are deliverables that matter. With the Democrats, you just get the grandstanding. This guy is Hitler. We've got to defund the police. There's nothing in it for you. There's no Democratic policy to speak to. The Democrats' signature issue in the midterms is affordability. But the Democrats were just in power for 4 years under Joe Biden.
9: I don't remember that ever happening.
0: But it did, and they drove inflation to a 40-year high. So the reason you're dealing with an issue of affordability is because the prices are just slightly off where they were when Joe Biden was president.
2: Biden sucks.
0: So affordability is issue number one. Do you know what issue number two is? Healthcare. Do you know who passed the healthcare bill unanimously with no Republican support? The Democrats. Okay, it's called Obamacare. So you understand, they're running on, we got to bring down prices. They ran them up. We got to lower the cost of health care. They passed the bill. They also passed the Obamacare subsidies.
3: I don't see you doing any better in the booty department.
0: But that is the reality. So they're running on solving problems that they themselves caused. You're not watching an election. You're watching the movie Backdraft. Somebody burns down your house and then shows up with a bucket of water before you can even call it into the fire department. You're not supposed to vote for that guy. You're supposed to arrest him.
10: He's the host you shouldn't get too close to.
11: A lot of things about me you don't know anything about, Daddy. Things you wouldn't understand. Things you couldn't understand. Things you shouldn't understand.
10: Fox Across America with Jimmy Failla.

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0: loudest fox across America, Jimmy Fallon. I already see some people whining in my Twitter feed about Jessica Tarloff.
1: Shut up! Will you shut up?
0: That's my favorite. She's not even on yet. We're going to take live calls. That's what we want to do with Jessica Tarloff in the third hour of the show. I want people to call in and see if you can behave on the air and talk to JT, because she's actually a lot of fun to talk to. And it doesn't matter if you like the way she votes. Good God, who cares? What are we, five? Again, what you're getting wrong is that your enemy is not Jessica Tarloff. Your enemy, if you're a Republican, is the Republicans that aren't doing anything that you voted for. That's your enemy. You know the people blocking Trump's agenda? You getting mad at Jessica Tarloff doesn't get John Thune off his ass to pass a voter ID law. You get it? And you really, it sucks for me because I'm the least educated person in this conversation, but I'm often the smartest person here because I know so many people who think like they're helping and they're part of the solution because they don't want to hear from the other side.
2: Wrong.
0: No, I just, no. Uh-uh. I don't know. Change the channel she comes on. No. Oh, God, no. And that's the attitude that allows establishment Republicans, the ones who don't want to support anything Trump does, okay, the people who probably lied him into the Iran war. Like, meaning, did we have to make sure Iran didn't get a nuke? Yeah. Did we have to do it right before the midterms?
2: The answer would be no.
0: No, Trump was lied to by people in the military-industrial complex that are great friends with the deep state politicians who want Washington run a certain way. So you can prey on a guy like Trump's empathy and ego because he thought we could go into Iran, wipe out their, you know, senior leadership, and the people would revolt. We'd have some type of an upheaval in the Middle East that would reconfigure the balance of power, and Trump would be remembered for centuries to come as the guy who brought peace to the Middle East. Except there's only one small problem. He toppled the regime in 30 minutes, and the enforcements never came. And now we're sitting there negotiating with another regime that's just as radical, if not more than the last one, that don't care about economic sanctions or whether or not we have oil. Yeah, they want to politically inconvenience Trump to try and strengthen their hand, but they're willing to get blown up for their bargaining position. If you're willing to die, it's hard to entice that guy with, well, we'll sanction the other people. Okay, dictators don't feel sanctions. Kim Jong-un is starving his whole country, but Kim Jong-un also looks like the reason liberals believe men can get pregnant. Is he tightening his belt? No. Okay, does Putin, you know, buckle under sanctions? No. Neither will any of these shahs or lunatics running Iran. So you understand, Trump is oftentimes being done dirty, not by liberals, but by Republicans who should otherwise have his back. That's why I sit here and call them out on the air. And yes, give voice to some of the liberals I don't agree with so you realize who your real enemies are. So yeah, we'll get into it with Tarloff, and Chandley Painter's going to warm us up first. So don't go anywhere. Back after this with Chandley.
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4: Fox News, I'm Paul Stevens. Five suspects arrested this past weekend in a terror plot near a British airbase used by the U.S. against Iran.
5: It all started Sunday after midnight in Welford, 100 miles west of London, near the Royal Air Force's Fairford base. A local farmer was returning from a party when she spotted three suspicious vehicles blocking her way. Suddenly, multiple masked men took off into a nearby field.
4: Fox's Stephanie Bennett in Fairford, England. All those arrested now released for now on bail. SpaceX sending its giant launch vehicle into orbit for the first time earlier today with a few tense moments.
6: As the main ship continued its ascent, one of its six Raptor engines shut down early. While that was unplanned, flight controllers determined it was safe to proceed with the mission and inserted the spacecraft into low Earth orbit.
4: Fox's Jonathan Seri. 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

0: There it is. Fox Across America with Jimmy Fallon. They're playing PYT. Is that in honor of our next guest? She is a former Miss Arkansas. Miss Arkansas Emeritus and a Fox News anchor. Chantley Painter's back on the show. The crowd goes wild. Hey, girl.
1: Hey.
0: How about it?
1: Happy Monday.
0: I'll say.
1: Yeah, glad to be here.
0: Yeah, it makes one of us. I can't. Chantley, I love you. Come on. One shot. Come on. You get such a buildup on this show.
1: I love it.
0: You walked into it.
1: Good
0: to see you. When last we hung out, we were on the set of Fox News Saturday Night. That was a couple weeks ago.
1: That was a fun show.
0: That was Martha McCallum, Pierce Morgan, yourself. I mean, that was a banger. Who's the guy? I'm so burnt. I'm so burnt.
1: None of us remember.
0: No, we all know. Everybody knows. Don't you dare look it up. We all know. I'm being silly. Do you want to know who it was?
1: Yeah, I want to know.
0: You quiz me.
1: Why did I draw a blank?
0: If you quiz me and put me on the spot, who was the guy on the panel with Chantley last Saturday night? You win the concert tickets if you get it. It was Tom Shalhoub.
1: How can we forget Tom?
0: I didn't forget Tom Shalhoub. I was testing you. You didn't forget either. What happens is sometimes live radio throws you.
1: It's true.
0: And the reason is it's two episodes ago. So let me explain.
1: It is very true. And we filmed it two episodes early.
0: Once I know the lineup, okay?
1: Yes.
0: Once I know the lineup, like your whole life becomes those four people for like the week.
1: Mm-hmm.
0: So my brain right now is still Dolph Lundgren, Ivan Drago from Rocky.
1: Oh, I love that. And that's my favorite of
0: George Santos,
1: movies.
0: Who's a little too masculine for some. I get it. I'm kidding.
1: Great outfit, though.
0: Yes.
1: Like his style.
0: He's great. Ryan Reese was on, and Casey Smith from Barstool.
1: Yeah,
0: they were
1: so
0: all great.
1: Sweet.
0: She was great.
1: I met her for the first time the other week.
0: Oh, is that true?
1: Yeah, she was on Fox and Friends in the morning. We got to hang out, girl talk. On.
0: So
1: fun.
0: She's doing the college football this week. It's Brian Kilmeade, Sergeant Slaughter, wrestling icon Sergeant Slaughter, Gianno Caldwell, and some slob Jenny Fallon. apparently, they've given her a shot. I don't know how
1: that
0: works.
1: The star of the show.
0: Stop it. But again, my head by tomorrow becomes like consumed with these people because
1: right.
0: You got to figure out how to put it all together and make it work.
1: Sure.
0: So I would be remiss if I didn't, you know, remember a name 3 weeks later or 5 weeks later. Because
1: we've slept since then anyways. I mean, you can't remember everything.
0: Sort of.
1: Well, that's true. I don't know that I've really slept.
0: You know who has not slept either? I don't know the particulars of this stupid terror attack over in London that they reported. But the guy's got let out on bail.
1: That's crazy.
0: That just seems crazy. I mean, we could be missing information, but I don't feel like we are.
1: If
0: you were busted for plotting a terror attack with enough explosives were found that they had to empty 85 surrounding houses, in what world do those people get out on bail?
1: Exactly. In what world are they still no danger to the public that they should be out on bail?
0: Yeah.
1: That's like the number one standard.
0: We're monitoring them.
1: Right.
0: We're going to keep an eye on them.
1: Yeah.
0: They better not do something wrong or we'll let them out again.
1: Wink, wink.
0: Did you hear? I don't know if you saw this. A clip went pretty viral in the UK. It's a girl by the name of Alex Phillips. She hosts Talk TV. And she's one of those women that just screams about, you know, suicidal empathy, mass migration, and all of that. She's got a couple of clips. I don't even know which one I should be playing for you because they're all pretty passionate. But she's making this point of it's not offensive, it's not wrong, it's not Islamophobic, it's not anything to, you know, fathom that if you let tens of millions of people in, some of them might be bad.
1: Right.
0: Okay, the law of averages just say that.
1: Yeah, absolutely.
0: It's like as people have been covering the border under Biden, we're not like anti-immigrant, okay?
1: Right.
0: We're pro-legal immigration.
1: We'll do it the right way.
0: So you know who's coming in.
1: Yeah.
0: You know, kids are safe, you know, there's less fentanyl, women aren't getting trafficked, you know, in theory.
1: Absolutely.
0: But is this weird reductive language that's spoken in politics, which is like, oh, you just want to just let them all in?
1: Mm-hmm.
0: What kind of a monster are you?
1: Right.
0: But is anybody saying that, just letting them all into their house? No.
1: Mm-mm.
0: Everybody who has ever gotten up to an award show and said we should be building bridges, not walls, does not have a bridge that lets strangers onto their property.
1: No.
0: They usually have armed guards, in fact.
1: Absolutely.
0: If somebody shows up on them. But if we do, they're like, that's like a genocide or something. It's so dumb. Let me give you this one. This is Alex Phillips. I'll give you part of clip two. Take it away, Josh.
2: You're the defense minister.
0: Whoa!
2: You are the defense minister, son. What are you doing about the small boat crossings, the terror cells, Islamism, the threat from Russia? Why is Israel sanctioned when they provide a lot of our intelligence reports for us? Why does the government seem to ignore warnings from agencies and former big beasts in intelligence who connect immigration with the security threat? Because I would take a little guess here, Wes. Let me teach you a thing or two in case you don't get it yet.
0: Wow.
2: I would imagine that whatever has gone down near Fairford, the people who have done it probably came into the country from somewhere else and came there specifically to do whatever it is they were planning to do.
0: Damn.
2: So perhaps, let me make it clear, you should join a dot, right? Between Iran saying, oh, we shipped in various terrorists from the IRGC to your country via a boat over the channel. They told you. It came out of their mouths.
0: Let me just jump in. This woman is so close to dropping an F-bomb on national television.
1: Right.
0: But she's telling the truth. There's this, it's that term suicidal empathy that's sweeping so much of the EU.
1: Right.
0: Is dangerous. And people like her, who are women, who are the least safe people in their population, are fed up.
1: Mm-hmm.
0: But they're called like horrible people for being fed up. And like, what people don't get is like, if you import a massive population that doesn't agree with your own values, someone's going to pay for that, cultural clash.
1: Yeah, absolutely.
0: And in this case, it's women.
1: Right.
0: You know what I'm saying?
1: Right. Good for her.
0: Can I give you, great. I'm going to be upfront with you. The reason I'm going to play one more of these clips is because I pay money on Craigslist to get cursed out by women with these accents. So I'm actually I'm saving money for my family right now. We got a high electric bill. So Jenny's like, can you find some British news anchors? Here's clip four.
2: Perhaps you should state publicly that the risk from these people breaking into our nation is a security one, and get real. This has been going on too long. I'm afraid, actually, at this point, it's probably too late. Because they're all there, aren't they? They're now dotted around, ready to carry out their various operations. We need to have, as you say, our security services, our armed forces, our police and emergency responders on standby 24/7 to actually react and make sure they can't blow things up, because you and all of your colleagues in Westminster have failed to do your job in protecting the realm. So it's all very well putting your nice words on it. Thank you for saving us again.
0: Whoa.
2: What are you going to do about it, huh? Buck stops with you, Defence Secretary. I want to hear a concrete plan, and I want to hear you admit that people coming into the country illegally are a security risk, and then do something about it.
0: Whoa!
1: Mm-hmm.
0: I love that.
1: Mm-hmm. I love it.
0: She probably just lost her broadcast license in the UK.
1: Over there, right, yeah.
0: In the UK.
1: Yeah. She used to come be on your show.
0: Yeah, she can come hang out on a Saturday night. We'd let her say that stuff. But it's crazy, because again, there's this thing going on. And this is not unique to today. This is probably a 7 or 8 year old thing. There's a bigger emphasis being placed on what people say than what they do. So like over in the UK, they're more mad at people like her.
1: Yeah.
0: And they, you know, use the term Islamophobia and all of that jazz.
1: Right,
0: okay.
1: Right,
0: and there's
1: a
0: lot of effort being thrown behind that. But this is happening at the same time. And apparently a farmer tipped off authorities.
1: Right, yeah. Thank goodness.
0: Like a farmer. That's what it's down to.
1: Yeah. Not a security personnel or, you know, any sort of team that would be on the lookout near a military base. But unfortunately, sometimes it takes a tragedy to wake a country up.
0: Yeah. But the thing is, they've had a lot of tragedies. That's what sucks. What sucks. So I get frustrated with that. And then I bring the conversation back here to America really quick. There's a lot of dumb things. Yesterday, it was Parents Weekend this weekend. And we went up to see Lincoln at his college. We're in upstate New York. Yeah. Chanley Painter's here, by the way, if you're just joining us. And I didn't know this, but AOC was speaking at the college down the road yesterday.
1: Oh, you didn't want to go attend?
0: I didn't even get an invite. You would think for sure, Chanley, I might be there. Listen, I love to go to AOC speeches because they raise my self-esteem. You look around at the people in the audience, you're like, oh, I'm not doing this. At least I didn't want to defund the police. You know, as we said on the show the other night, her district is the migrant hooker capital of New York.
1: Right,
0: think about
1: that. Right.
0: And she's out there talking endlessly about all the problems in the world, but nothing in her district.
1: In her district, yeah.
0: She killed friggin' Amazon because of the tax the rich. Isn't it dumb?
1: It's so dumb.
0: Because you weren't raised to hate the rich. You were raised to aspire to be them.
1: Right.
0: And that's what we're all calibrated to do. Whether you want to be rich, I don't know what anyone's individual ambition is in the audience, but we don't have problems in this country because ambitious people achieve things and create new technologies.
1: Right.
0: In fact, Chanley, everybody who wants to abolish capitalism is doing so on a digital device that was invented by a
1: capitalism. Yeah.
0: You couldn't make your TikTok dance were it not for capitalism.
1: Right.
0: Isn't it crazy?
1: It is crazy. And kind of an oxymoron there to use what you're against to be against it.
0: Thank you. That's why you bring Chanley Painter on. She's going to read you your truth. That's how it's going to work. That's what's going to go on. Can I play you one more?
1: Because
0: there
1: course.
0: Were so many dumb things that went on in the news today.
1: Tell me about it. I should have brought an iced coffee.
0: We were
1: iced latte.
0: Look, it's a job interview. Trump says he's not worried about AI killing us. I don't even know if I need to play the clip. We just have this discussion.
1: Right.
0: If the people developing AI thought it was going to kill us, they would hit the brakes.
1: Absolutely.
0: Maybe.
1: I think they would.
0: Yeah. I mean, throwing a bathtub in a toaster is going to kill me, so I don't do it.
1: Right.
0: You know? And I think that was last week's news cycle, and it was viable for like 5 minutes. And,
1: sure.
0: But it looked so coordinated, everybody kind of walked away from it.
1: Right.
0: And it didn't really hold this week. Like, it's really not like a top five story right now.
1: No.
0: Isn't it weird?
1: It is weird. You know, I think people realize that it's a competition thing. If we don't get on board, if we don't develop this in a safe way, other countries will take the lead, like China, and that would be...
0: Not bueno. You're not good. You
1: exactly.
0: know what I'm saying? We're talking to Chanley Painter about significant things that affect you and your loved ones. But it's true, okay? And the China thing. They're not hitting the brakes.
1: No.
0: And because...
1: They don't care.
0: No, not even close. Like, it's funny, because we did this with, like, climate change.
1: Mm-hmm.
0: We signed all these non-binding climate agreements. China signed them, too. And then opened the coal
1: right,
0: plant. They
1: right,
0: didn't care.
1: Right. They don't care.
0: So let's talk about the real threat, then. Madonna. Okay. I only saw clips
1: she
0: of the VMAs.
1: She won the most awards last night.
0: It was so bananas, because they were obviously trying to, like, bring a demographic. Because nobody's watching
1: Nobody
0: this.
1: Watched.
0: Literally
1: and I
0: nobody.
1: Watched. I know.
0: But because the MTV VMAs, which used to be a
1: big
0: event,
1: deal, yeah,
0: one of the biggest like cultural watermarks of the year, mm-hmm. the VMAs were a mm-hmm. huge deal, massive viewership. Obviously, MTV was playing music back then, so
1: right.
0: it was a different world. But they've alienated a lot of music fans along the way. And I think last night, in an effort to like recapture some interest, they did what the Oscars did. You know, the Oscars changed the rules so like Marvel comic books can be eligible now. And it was smart because the only people going to movie theaters are the people who watch Marvel
1: right,
0: comic books.
1: Movies that make money.
0: Yes. So the point is the Oscars tried to win some people back.
1: Mm-hmm.
0: But then to appease the other art house folks, they passed all those dopey where a film is only eligible for an Oscar if, you know, 40% of the cast is from a marginalized community
1: right,
0: and
1: right.
0: affects somebody with a disability. The Godfather could only win an Oscar if he transitioned to the godmother and made somebody an offer he couldn't hear because he was deaf under their new criteria.
1: Right.
0: So they tried to have it both ways and the ratings are still going down.
1: Right.
0: MTV's trying to have it both ways. They had like, you know, Snoop hosted, Snoop Dogg, nominated a lot of young people I had to Google, which is fine. I know the young people like them. But they also brought in a 68-year-old Madonna. I don't know what to make of it.
1: It was like 7 awards, I think.
0: But I think that was a nod to the people they wish would go back mm-hmm. to watching this.
1: Right, yeah.
0: You know?
1: Good for her. I mean, how old is she now?
0: I don't know. I don't know that she knows. She was a mess. A rambling wreck on stage. It reminded me of... You know, do you remember those old clips we used to play a lot of when Biden was president? Everybody on the left was like, it's a cheap fake. They're like,
1: no,
0: he was fine. Obama didn't grab him by the hand because he was going towards the light.
1: No.
0: That's just from that angle. If you look from this angle, he climbed a rock wall. He was sharp as a tack. And if there was more viewership, I think people would be voicing more concern for Madonna today because she was a mess.
1: Sure.
0: But they just kept giving her awards.
1: I know. She's like in her 80s, right? No,
0: maybe
1: not that old.
0: She's 70.
1: 70-something.
0: Yeah. Mikey said 68. Oh, Mikey's on it. You're not getting one by Mikey. And are you kidding me?
1: 68.
0: The one I've never gotten on air research from him if it didn't involve a woman in lingerie. That was amazing.
1: Even if she's 68.
0: 7 years on the show, he just chimed in with Madonna's measurements out of nowhere. That might have been the most Mikey thing I've ever seen. But I think, you know, the MTV VMAs, because they used to be common culture,
1: right.
0: are just another reminder of how fragmented we are.
1: It's true.
0: I don't think if you ask the average person, they know Madonna swept the awards.
1: No. The only reason I know is because I read the headline on Fox and Friends this morning.
0: Oh, that's true. Yeah, you were on TV covering it.
1: I was like TV covering it this morning. That's the only reason I know.
0: When she won Artist of the Year, I assume the year was 1987.
1: Right, exactly.
0: I was like, wait, what? For a song nobody listened
1: Most
0: to
1: people
0: or
1: weren't
0: heard?
1: Born, yeah.
0: It's so weird.
1: Mm-hmm.
0: And it was absolutely like more of...
1: I can't even name one of her songs out. Like, what did she win for? Like, I don't know. What's Madonna's new song?
0: I'm assuming she has an album. Out,
1: Mikey.
0: Yeah, But I mean, honestly, you could Google it. You're welcome to, because I don't think the audience knows. Mm-mm. So it was definitely like trying to claw back this generation, because it was on CBS.
1: It was.
0: It wasn't on MTV.
1: No,
0: because they don't have a channel anymore.
1: I know. It's crazy. Growing up, like MTV, like I had to get home to watch TRL.
0: Yeah.
1: Like that was the show, and I wanted to be on that show. That was what I wanted to host when I was younger.
0: Is that true?
1: Yes.
0: If you knew, I didn't watch as much TRL, but I just watched MTV.
1: Mm-hmm.
0: They used to have, before it was TRL, it was called Dial MTV.
1: Mm.
0: And the pretense was you would vote for the top song of the day. And it was a countdown show just the same. And there was like 10, 9, 8, you know, right through. And you'd watch it and you'd lose your mind. And, you know, it was great. And but I grew up watching OG MTV like right through the 80s.
1: Yep.
0: All of it. MTV Half Hour, Comedy Hour, all of it. I worshipped MTV. Mm-hmm. It was as cool as life could get.
1: So cool.
0: You're a teenage kid watching MTV.
1: Yes.
0: So now imagine there is no MTV.
1: Yeah. These kids don't know what they're missing.
0: So they threw it on network, being like, well, the older generation's going to watch the network, and we'll put on Madonna. But anybody who watched Madonna glitch out on stage last night, I think you left more angry that they did that to her than that you even gave her an award.
1: Put her through that.
0: Yeah, that doesn't make me want to watch next year when they dig up some guy in his 90s and give him 5 awards.
1: Right.
0: You know what I'm saying? Not good.
1: No, not good.
0: You leave Willie Nelson alone, MTV.
1: Let
0: him smoke his weed and have a nice time. He should not be out there next year.
1: Right.
0: Chanley Painter telling it like it is. We're back after this.
3: The host who always has gifts for his listeners.
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0: Fox Across America, we got some bonus Chanley Painter. She's stuck around for one more segment just because the news is so much fun today. Terror attacks. AOC wants to abolish ICE. All this garbage happening around the country. But you know what? You get a little Chanley. She's good for morale. Right? It's a Monday.
1: News on a Monday.
0: We got news on a Monday. And there's so much of it that I'm just dying to cover.
1: As you like flip through all of
0: this. Can't get enough. No. I'm like, I'm not doing that one, Chan. I don't even care anymore.
1: Right.
0: The midterms are coming. You know why? Because it's like there's a lazy way to do talk radio, which is just get on the air every day and tell them we're in some type of a battle with whoever and what. I just don't want to be that guy, you know? No. People are listening to me at work right now.
1: So
0: I don't want to like bum them out.
1: Yeah.
0: Some, you know, this is why you need to be mad right now. Because I'm not mad.
1: Yeah.
0: So I don't want, why am I going to get these people mad? Because whatever you're doing in broadcasting is being force multiplied into the world. So you just get on the air and piss off a few million people. You wind up pissing off like 12 million people because they go piss off a few million people. It's like it's like an Amway of upset people.
1: That's right. Adelaide.
0: So sometimes we keep it light. And we talked about the MTV VMAs and the fact that Madonna, who is in her late hundreds, won 5 awards. This is amazing.
1: It's amazing.
0: I would love to see the Google traffic today.
1: Who is listening?
0: And those kids?
1: Yeah.
0: Literally zero.
1: Right.
0: You know what you heard last night? You didn't hear music in the background. You heard keyboards Googling Madonna. Because all the 20-year-olds in the audience were like, what?
1: What was this?
0: Lady Madonna? That's a Beatles song, right? I love it.
1: Right.
0: Chanley Painter. This is why you book Chanley Painter. Nobody's safe, including Madonna.
1: Thanks, Jimmy.
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10: On bail. I'm Lisa Lucera, Fox News. 5 terrorist suspects arrested near a U.S.-run airbase in England.
11: The 5 men, all Brits in their 20s, were arrested on suspicion of terror and explosives offences at the airbase RAF Fairford early yesterday. The men will remain under investigation and are subject to stringent conditions. Head of UK counter-terror policing Lawrence Taylor says officers are looking at every angle.
12: Including that this may be actively committed by proxies or individuals either knowingly or unknowingly working on behalf of a foreign state.
11: RAF Fairford has been used by the US Air Force in bombing missions against Iran.
10: Fox says Jonathan Savage in London. The 5 were arrested after a farmer spotted their vehicle and thought it looked suspicious, President Trump said he was surprised they were released on bail. The president says the U.S. and Iran continue to talk through mediators to try to find an end to the conflict.
13: Despite President Trump rejecting that latest Iranian ceasefire proposal, it sounds like the president is still open to diplomacy. U.S. officials have confirmed to Fox News that President Trump is willing to give Iranian sanctions relief and release frozen funds in exchange for concrete progress on nuclear issues.
10: Fox's Jeff Paul in Tel Aviv. President Trump announcing plans for a new steel plant in Iowa.
14: The project is expected to create up to 6,000 new construction jobs, nearly 2,000 manufacturing and mining jobs, and add another $95 billion to the U.S. economy.
10: The president says Mesabi Metallics has invested $15 billion in the project. Steelmaking is expected to begin in 2030. A suspect under arrest in connection with the shooting death of a Kentucky state trooper. Trooper Hayden Phillips was shot while patrolling along Interstate 85 in Warren County earlier today. 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
1: Of a series of suspected shootings at law enforcement facilities, including the Boulder County Sheriff's Office headquarters and the Broomfield Police Department. Investigators are working to determine what led to the incidents and whether the suspect acted alone. We're told Riley resigned from the department in 2024 in lieu of termination for cause, and that the investigation remains active. Jeff Manasso, Fox News.
2: SpaceX launched its Starship into orbit for the first time today, successfully delivering the most advanced Starlinks yet, but cut the flight short to ensure safety. The spacecraft re-entered over the Pacific and splashed down north of Hawaii 3 hours after blasting off from Texas. The company had been aiming for a 10-hour flight spanning 6 full laps around Earth to prove its readiness for NASA's Artemis Moon program. The previous test flights just skimmed space, lasting an hour at most. I'm Lisa LaSera. This is Fox News.
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4: Memphis men's soccer is off to a 4-1-3 season, with their last game being against FIU in Miami, Florida over the weekend, resulting in their third consecutive 2-2 tie. The question is, will they break that streak with a win or a loss? 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As for Memphis women's soccer, they're off to a 5-3-2 season, their last win coming over the weekend against Florida Atlantic in Boca Raton, a 5-0 victory. Their next game is over a week away when they host the Tulsa Golden Hurricane on October 8th at the Track and Soccer Complex. And after their bye week, Memphis football begins conference play this weekend as they go on the road to face off against the Charlotte 49ers this Saturday, 2:30 p.m.
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1: Oh, you're damn right it is, and we are fired up for a big hour of Fox Across America with Jimmy Failla, an audio safe space for cool people. That means you can agree, you can disagree. We're going to throw our arms wide open to you because that's what the country was built on.
2: Freedom!
1: Well, don't get too excited because in this hour, we are booking Jessica Tarloff on the show.
3: Somebody ought to belt you in the mouth.
1: No, ma'am. If you want your voice heard in this hour, something I'm doing in the name of political crosstalk is opening up the phones for the next hour. Tarloff's coming by halfway through. If you have a question for Jessica Tarloff, you want it out on the air. 888-788-9910. And I'm going to remind you now, if you're just going to give us some lowbrow insult of Tarloff and the liberals, be warned that we're probably going to play it on the air. The more tasteless, the better. I kid. But Fox Across America prides itself on having these conversations because I think the country's screwed because Republicans think Democrats are their enemy and Democrats think Republicans are their enemy. Meanwhile, back at the ranch, our real enemy are elected officials in both parties.
4: This is politics as usual.
1: You know, when I was a little kid, we all used to say, oh, these politicians are only in it for themselves. That's what we used to say. And we were right. But somewhere along the line, social media incentivized conflict in such a way that it became normal to be like, hey, screw you for being with these people who are only in it for themselves. I'm with these other people who are only in it for themselves. And it was the dumbest thing I've ever heard. But that's the world we find ourselves broadcasting in. So 888-788-9910. If you want to get a question into Jessica Tarloff later in the hour, we will put you on the air with me and JT, and we'll try to make this work. I always say this is the one show that can handle this, but then you read my actual Twitter comments, and people are like,
5: you ought to be ashamed of yourself.
1: Everybody says they want bipartisan. Comics should hit both sides. Then you tell a joke about the president, and people are like, who's this rhino? I'm going to Newsmax, and all 38 of their viewers. You know what's funny? The only person who's happy I make fun of Trump on my show.

0: is Trump.
1: That's true. That is true.
0: When Trump tweeted about my Saturday night TV show, I was making fun of him in the monologue. But he grew up in an era where people knew the difference between a joke and a hate crime, and people knew the difference between a joke and an activist position. That's why I platform people like Tarlov. It pisses off some folks, but it's because you're doing it wrong, not because I'm doing it wrong. Do you think that 70s, 80s, 90s, you think talk radio blew up into what it was because they weren't talking to the other side? I mean, think of the most viral Hannity clips that have ever existed. It's him, you know, just beating the snot out of some dopey liberal ideology. Last Friday, I was on Hannity. Bill de Blasio was in the pod before me. He was on the air with Sean right before I was. Bill de Blasio. A bit of a clown. Nice guy, though. I made fun of him, and it was pretty funny, because when the hit was over, I was like, would you two get a room already? And he was like, ha, ha, ha, that's funny. I like you. I'm Bill de Blasio. I was like, yeah, I know who you are. But the point is, I like to play nice in the sandbox, because the country is not going to improve until everybody understands that both political parties are screwing us in the name of one political party. Okay, the ideology that governs Washington is not socialism. It's not capitalism. Okay, it's just good old-fashioned dollars and cents, meaning money.
2: It costs a lot of money to run for political office.
0: And most of the politicians in Washington are just going along to get along with whatever keeps the cash coming in.
3: Money, money, money, money, money, money, money.
0: Okay. War, yeah, it's profitable. Let's go. Pelosi stock tip, sure. Do you know how many Republicans support open borders? Because what you don't realize is an open border comes with a lot of money. Good for the hospitality industry, because now hotels get all these rooms subsidized by the government. It's good for the commercial airlines, because migrants are getting flown all over the country on Biden Air, as they were for the last 4 years. The bus industry, the on-site catering industry, there is so much money that is made in an open border scenario by politicians in both parties. And of course, the cheap labor that's necessary in some industries like farming. You know, there's a lot of cross-pollination politically. I always harp on voter ID as the best example I can give you in the current climate that politicians no longer feel like they work for us. Voter ID is something 84% of Americans support. 84% support voter ID. Think about that for a second. They support it, 84%. And we're not about to get voter ID, because they're telling us in both parties it just can't be done.
4: This is total crap.
0: John Thune and the Republicans are like, no, stop it. What are you even talking about? I don't have the votes. I'm not going to go get the votes. That's like a lot of work, you guys. So just vote for us in the midterms, and then maybe we'll do it next time around. That's like literally what they're telling you. And on the left, they don't want voter ID. They want mass migration. And yes, they want a pathway to citizenship. It's what James Tallarico's campaigning on. It's what the AOCs of the world are pushing. They want mass migration, and they want to give these people a pathway to citizenship so they can vote Democrat for the next 100 years, because they're offering them all kinds of freebies. That's where all this stupid stuff comes from. The Medicaid for all, the stimulus checks for the migrants, the free housing. Okay, it's because they want to create a class of codependent people that will vote for them. And the reason they're so hell-bent on mass migration is because they're starting to see their support with the black voters erode. That's a real thing.
5: Do you have a problem figuring out whether you're for me or Trump and you ain't black?
0: One of the most viral clips of the year occurred this weekend with Nicki Minaj on with Lara Trump, my lead-in on Fox News Saturday night. And Nicki Minaj was talking about how this conversation about politics has been so reductive for so long that a lot of Democrats thought they were entitled to black support, as if this was all based on identity.
6: Race is not where the line is drawn. It's God's side and the other side.
0: And there are the people like Charles Barkley, who famously said they only care about black people every 4 years. You know,
7: the reason I think the Democratic Party, Mr. Biden, President Biden, is losing black votes is they only care about black people every 4 years.
0: Charles Barkley saying Democrats only care about black people every 4 years.
8: I agree with that.
0: and ergo, because they're starting to see their numbers erode. Donald Trump got the highest recorded amount of the black vote for any Republican since 1976, Gerald Ford. Okay.
8: Uh-oh, I'm in trouble.
0: Okay, so and they see that. So they're trying to cater to a new demographic that they can import. Okay, because the census, which is about to only carry legal immigrants, could cost the Democrats close to 30 seats. The last census, to say that in English, the last census counted illegal immigrants as U.S. citizens.
9: That's not right.
0: It's not right. Why? Because although they didn't technically have the rights as U.S. citizens, if you count them in representation, that means the Democrats get more seats in Congress because they have more population. That means the Democrats get more federal funding because they have more population. And if that population increases to the point that they need additional representation in Congress, the Democrats get new and extra seats to represent them. Okay, that's how it works. So they want mass migration, and they want to give them all kinds of pathways to citizenship. Why? So they can start voting.
10: Ah, you have a good eye, my man.
0: You don't even need a good eye. Okay, that's just the way it works right now. And I bring all of that up in this moment because there are a lot of Republicans that are fine with that just the same. A lot of Republicans don't like Donald Trump. I don't think that's a secret. Okay, you've got a president whose own vice president called him Hitler at one point. Okay, understand, when J.D. Vance was new to politics, yes, he called Trump Hitler because he was consuming a lot of liberal media and was, you know, privy to a lot of the groupthink that said Donald Trump was an existential threat to our politics. And a lot of bright people were, because Trump is a transformative candidate. He brought a lot of people to the conversation that weren't previously paying attention. So if you don't follow politics on a day-to-day basis, you suddenly turn on the TV and 99% of the coverage is negative towards one guy, you know, odds are you're going to develop a pretty negative opinion of that guy. But the longer you pay attention to politics, the longer you realize that most of the stuff about him is being made up.
11: People aren't buying it, CNN, you dumb bastard.
0: That being said, what Trump stands in the way of, in a lot of instances, hurts the bottom line in Washington. Meaning government just wants to keep expanding. The more government, the better. They can keep raising your taxes. They can keep creating government jobs. That's always going to be popular because people want the work. But ultimately, all of the free stuff the government gives away, all of the jobs the government creates, they get paid for by you, the taxpayer.
12: Just hold on to your pocketbook. They just put a lien on your money, your savings, and your retirement.
0: So you understand, when Donald Trump shrinks the government payroll to its lowest level since 1960, that pisses off a lot of people in both political parties because they wanted those jobs for their districts. Okay, when Donald Trump closes the border, that creates a big problem for a lot of the people who employ illegal labor, number one. But number two, okay, that also hurts a lot of other industries that were getting huge government stipends for importing mass amounts of population. We got to put them up somewhere. Well, that triples the hotel rates. Okay, we got to get them here. That sells more airline tickets. You know, you understand? We got to feed them. That gives a lot of people on-site catering opportunities. I mean, you're going to laugh. I didn't understand this issue and just how prevalent it was on both sides. But I was flying down to Florida to do a stand-up gig. We were doing a gig in Ponte Vedra. Remember Ponte Vedra? One of the greatest. We did two shows there in one night that were so outrageous. Like, it was like a Blues Brothers crowd where I deserved chicken wire over the stage. They were like throwing bottles. They were so worked up, but they were great, like all-time great shows. And I'll never forget, on that flight down to do Ponte Vedra, we flew into Jacksonville, and the people on the flight with me were like, hey, we watch you on Fox. Oh my God. And I was like, oh, that's great. Yeah, what are you doing down in Florida? And they're like, well, we used to run an event center out on the Hamptons in Long Island. You know Long Island, the Hamptons, where like Paul McCartney hangs out? Like really well-heeled mega celebrities, you know, hang out on the weekends and go to their polo matches and their art auctions and do all that other pretentious well-heeled stuff. Well, people that were running an events facility in the Hamptons, okay, making tens of millions of dollars, were actually flying down to Florida to get into on-site catering. They're like, yeah, we're meeting with some company we're going to partner with because over in Texas, the government is paying bazillions of dollars to people who get brought into the country illegally, need to get fed, so they have to hire on-site catering. And they basically need people like us who are used to throwing 500-person events, 2,000-person events, 5,000-people events. We can show up and start feeding people, okay? We have the staff. We have the infrastructure. We have the means of shipping. So whereas we might charge you $500 a head at a high-end wedding, okay, we can charge the government like $2,000 a head to feed migrants who came into the country illegally. Well, we're moving on up, we're moving on up. And that's why they were going. Just straight capitalism. They were just taking advantage of the government because the government can't do anything itself. So they always have to subcontract to somebody else. And the way they entice that somebody else to come in and do the job is by overpaying them.
8: Government is not the solution to our problem. Government is the problem.
0: So you understand, like as we sit here and approach the midterms, there are a lot of people in the Republican Party that don't care if Trump wins. Okay, Charlie Cook was talking about that yesterday on ABC, how Republicans are trying to put daylight between themselves and Trump. Let me give an example, clip 19.
9: Just over the last, say, 30 days, you're having basically the impact of fuel prices, you know, gasoline, diesel, fuel oil, fertilizer hitting here, tariffs hitting here, and Republicans for the first time starting to want to put some daylight between themselves and the president. But it's difficult because he's got a MAGA base that doesn't want them to do that. So they're getting pushed. Really hard, getting squeezed.
0: Okay, so that's what he's talking about. There are things Trump is doing that aren't popular with conventional Republicans. Obviously, everybody's upset about the price of gas because of the Iranian war. Okay, but obviously there's a lot of people who don't love tariffs just the same. And then there are the people that just want to distance themselves from Trump because I'm just telling you, if Trump loses the House, that's just the end of his presidency. Like, he's going to sit around and rename things, put a lot of gold on a lot of buildings. It'll get ripped off the minute he leaves office. But the Democrats are going to impeach him. They're going to abolish the filibuster. And there's a lot of Republicans that are going to be fine with that because they're going to pass a lot of legislation when they take power that a lot of Republicans are fine with deep down. Because your problem in this country is not that we have Democrats who think differently than we do. The problem is we have Republicans just the same who aren't doing our bidding when we send them out to Congress, okay? And that's why I try to talk to people above the aisle. I don't think you like what they say. I don't think they're going to win you over to their side. I just think it's got to get back to a place where it's normal, okay, to talk to other voters. Because the only way the politicians are ever going to respect us again is if they understand that we're willing to do that.
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0: there it is, Fox Across America with Jimmy Fallon. Do you have a question for Jessica Tarloff? She's going to be joining us in the next segment. We're going to talk across the aisle. Doesn't matter. Gets good, bad, crazy, sad. None of it matters. I'm a good old-fashioned talk radio host. You're never going to be as harsh as the voices inside my head. 888-788-9910. We're going to take a couple of live calls with Tarloff. 888-788-9910. You might want to talk about the midterms, political ideology. I don't know. I don't care. Okay, I'm going to play you some interesting AOC stuff because there's an Axios report out right now that says nobody wants to campaign with AOC because her polling is really bad in statewide races where socialism isn't that popular. One of the reasons why is she's one of those moonbats that wants to abolish ICE. Here she is saying so yesterday, clip 10.
1: We must abolish ICE. This is not an extremist position. ICE is not structured as any sort of recognizable law enforcement agency, even if they are labeled as such. They are not subject or structured in any way to even resemble law enforcement.
0: What there are you is talking no accountability. About? Can I just jump in there?
1: There not is no accountability.
0: Can I just stop? They're not structured to resemble law enforcement?
2: You are so full of sh.
0: Of course they are. And they're trying to work in accordance with local law enforcement, except AOC is in a sanctuary city that doesn't cooperate. Okay, they actually work like local law enforcement. Okay, they get a lead on a suspect and they have to go apprehend them. And the truth is they're enforcing federal immigration law. But the reason you need to know like the level of fraud is because Barack Obama deported more migrants than any president in history. Do you know who was in charge of those deportations? ICE. Do you know who never once called to defund ICE? AOC and the Democratic Party. Okay, that's where you know it's just all a charade. But when people are willing to stir up that much division and unrest and people's lives in danger by making the case that we shouldn't have ICE, the folks that are tasked with getting rid of the murderers and the rapists that come into our country illegally, they're flat telling you they'll say anything in the name of their own well-being, which is why she's in so many defund the police montages. It's because AOC doesn't care what's good for you because none of it affects her. She's got 24-hour security, that loser. We'll discuss it with Jessica Tarloff next.
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4: Fox News, I'm Tom Rigotti. SpaceX's Starship, the largest rocket ever built, achieves orbit for the first time. Fox's Jonathan Suri reports.
5: The rocket's first stage booster separated from the main ship and made a controlled splashdown off the South Texas coast. As the main ship continued its ascent, one of its six Raptor engines shut down early. While that was unplanned, flight controllers determined it was safe to proceed with the mission and inserted the spacecraft into low Earth orbit.
4: SpaceX is hoping the spacecraft will one day carry a crew to Mars. Five men taken into custody in connection with a potential terror plot on a UK military base used by the U.S. for attacks against Iran. Fox's Stephanie Bennett reports.
6: Police say the suspects, aged 23 to 25, are from London. They were initially taken into custody on suspicion of plotting.
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3: 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And thank you, Mitch Wright Plumbing, Heating, and Air. 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

0: promises made, promises kept. I opened this show by saying we would take live phone calls with Jessica Tarloff. That was the promise I made to you. Now, I don't know that Jessica agreed to any of this, but it's too late.
1: I mean, Mikey did say it could be involved.
0: But the great Jessica Tarloff is in studio. She's been on a massive media tour. We also saw you on The Daily Show. That was great. Congrats.
1: It was so good, right?
0: Didn't you have fun? I think Desi
1: is the best.
0: Super talented. So I had her on my show when we were at the Correspondents' Dinner 2 years ago.
1: Okay.
0: She was great. She was a lot of fun. Played nice in the sandbox.
1: I know Desi for years because she was on the MTV show Awkward with my sister.
0: Really?
1: So all these people in the comments were like, what's going on? I feel like they're in love with each other. Like, this is so strange. They're holding each other's hands. And I was like, we had met before. It wasn't like a first time grab each other.
0: But it's hotter if you describe it that way.
1: Yeah.
0: The book is called I Disagree. Okay, it's JT's new book, Winning Arguments Without Losing Friends. And this is something we pride ourselves on this show. And so in the name of both bringing awareness to the book and the fact that we play pretty nice in the sandbox, I said I would open up the phone lines to anyone who had a question. Now, I was upfront with them, and I said if it's any, like, low-level, bottom-feeding insult of liberals, we're probably going to prioritize it.
1: Straight to the front of the line.
0: You, my friend, just greased the bouncer. Come on down.
1: People have been saying, like, you spent a week and a half outside of here.
0: Mm-hmm.
1: Like, how did it feel? And I say, oh, it's like pretty nice out there with liberals. And they're like, well, welcome to your doom cycle then. Like, you're back home.
0: Welcome to the jungle. Well, what I said to the audience is any question that they might have about you or politics, the midterms, whatever, that we were going to field. And the one thing I could tell you is I do believe I am the only talk show host that can do this. I don't know that you can do this on a lot of like right wing conservative shows. And I always say this all the time. I'm not trying to do a conservative talk show. I'm trying to do an American talk show.
1: Yeah.
0: Because one of the biggest challenges I think we face as voters is a lot of Republicans view Democratic voters as their enemy. Democratic voters just the same. But the truth is in this country, our enemy are the elected class of officials that aren't doing the things we want.
1: Well, hello, John Ossoff.
0: No, I didn't just offer them pathway to citizenship to anybody who wants to come in the country illegally.
1: And some money, healthcare, free education.
0: I am not in support of bribing people to their vote. That's why I'm behind Donald Trump and the $5,000 stimulus check.
1: I do love that only 13% of people believe that it'll actually
0: The money's
1: it.
0: Not coming.
1: Well, of course it's not coming, but like the base has been cut in half.
0: I know. You want to laugh about that one? Like 3 weeks ago,
1: I want to laugh about it.
0: On Fox News Saturday night, a show you will be on.
1: Yes, end of the month.
0: Talk about promises
1: for
0: made,
1: Halloween.
0: Promises
1: came. My costume is crazy lib.
0: Well, no, we've already said it's Halloween. It's a boo episode, so we bring on Tarloff. It's gonna be great, and my crowd's gonna treat you great as they will when we go to the phones. But on the show, when I was talking about the $5,000 stimulus check that Trump, talked about at the midterm convention, I said to the audience, like, how many people want the money? Clap if you want the money. Now they did, to their credit, all clap. But then I go, clap if you think you're gonna get the money. Literally no one did. So they know. People see through this charade, But to some extent, I would think more people do see through it on the right, because there are people on the left voting for a lot of giveaways, don't you think, to some extent?
1: I think it's different that, like, a bribe hits different when it's literally,
0: I'll give you a check.
1: I think there's something like...
0: Like the state will subsidize your daycare or something.
1: That's a policy.
0: Yeah, yeah.
1: And you can,
0: but it's still, we're giving you money to lower the cost.
1: Yeah, but the idea is that it's the job of the government mm-hmm. to take care of more of your life than mm-hmm. we do at this point.
0: Okay.
1: I'm literally going to give you $5,000. Mm-hmm. It's different than I think that we should have universal health care.
0: No, I agree too. And I think if you want like direct cash from the government, you should have to earn that.
1: Go on disability.
0: Or say you're Somali and open a daycare. There are things to do. Okay.
1: All right, Nick Shirley.
0: The fake hospice industry isn't going to run itself. Come on. I am not here today to give Jessica a hard time. That was your job as the callers. So I'm just going to warn you, okay? The people online that call into this show, as you know, are actually pretty agreeable. So I'm not anticipating any type of like WWE Royal Rumble. You get hit with
1: a
0: steel chair.
1: Get disconnected.
0: But if you no. They will not be disconnected. No, I'm kidding. But it's live ammo. Patrick is leading off in Lawton, Oklahoma. I'll be there for stand up at the end of October.
1: In Lawton?
0: Yes. Well, I'll be in Oklahoma City. But Oklahoma people are some of the best. best people in the world. So my guess is you get a reasonable take from Patrick. Don't make me look bad, dude. What's up, Patrick?
2: It's only 88 miles from Lawton, so I may be there.
0: Whoa! Oh, hot damn. All right.
1: You just got another ticket sold.
0: Come on, look at me. Tarloff's already making me money. This big government isn't so bad. I kid, Patrick. Take it away. You're live with Jessica Tarloff.
2: Well, it's really great to talk to you, Jimmy. And hello, Jessica.
1: Hello, Patrick.
0: Here we go.
2: My question for you is, do you know what you need to do?
0: Oh, man.
2: You need to stop wearing your glasses on TV because you have the loveliest eyes.
0: Oh! Jessica Tarloff.
1: One for one. And the call-in session.
0: Yeah, because it sounds like there's a big butt coming, Patrick.
2: No. Some years ago when she was on a nighttime appearance on Fox, she didn't have her glasses on.
1: No.
2: And I was leaning forward, slack jaw, and I went, oh, great. Now I got a crush on a liberal.
1: It's not so bad.
0: Wow, Patrick. Listen, man, I have to tell you, everybody who knows her loves her. Okay, I have been trained in media and in corporate America to not discuss anyone's appearance that I work with, but I will tell you this. There are so many people who watch this channel that hate her that feel the way you do. So many people. Don't you know that?
1: There are, like, forms of psychiatric help that those people could reach out to when they're like, I want to murder her / F her real hard.
0: But the term she's looking for is hate banging. But Patrick, do you have anything of substance other than this rom-com?
2: I would just like to say that Jessica, you can really give Jimmy a lot of credit, because when you only see through the lens of the five and you see Jessica Tarloff, pole nerd, well, then when you're on like Jimmy's show, you really see, like he says, you're a good hang, and then you have this other side that no one gets to see, and so I really appreciate that.
0: So you're welcome, Patrick. There you go.
1: Thank you. I appreciate that.
0: Patrick, we may see you in Oklahoma City. That's nice.
1: I hope so.
0: If you're not working on a sequel to Love Actually by then, I'm kidding. Great call, Patrick. No, thank you, brother.
1: That was awesome.
0: You're one for one.
1: Well, what did we say? Like, if this is Arizona, stop the count.
0: Yeah. Jessica, they've just called Fox Across America. You're like, what do you mean? It's 801. All right, we're going to go out. 97.1 FM Talk in St. Louis. They sold out an arena that I played called The Factory. It was a monstrous, it was great, outrageous people. I love the station, Lamar Cox, Annie Fry. They're great.
1: Yeah.
0: Okay. I would imagine Joe listens to all of them. He's up now. Joe, what's up, my man?
3: Hey, can you hear me?
0: I can, and Jessica Tarloff can hear you, too. How exciting is that?
1: Hey, Joe.
3: Damn. I feel like part of the family. I am Sicilian.
0: Oh, there you go. Yep, there's a radio Olive Garden when you hear your family.
3: Oh, who loves you? No, I just wanted to know two things, and I guess I could fire them both at once. First off, are you going to do a movie with Quentin Tarantino?
1: No. Joe knows about the opener to my book.
0: Yes.
3: Oh, no, I don't.
0: Oh, you just heard him, but she knows of the story of Tarantino complimenting you.
3: Yeah. Okay.
0: Which you honestly,
1: Joe doesn't know that and just randomly picked it?
0: Well, because he's probably heard about Quentin Tarantino saying that, but continue.
1: Yeah. Okay.
3: Yeah. So is that true?
1: That I'm doing a movie with him? No, he hasn't asked yet. I'm just living off fumes of him saying that I had the hardest job in media and that I'm kind of amazing.
0: Yes. Now, Jessica, if she stands on this show, she's going to wind up on a movie called Once Upon a Time in Hollywood, Florida.
3: Ooh.
0: Not the West Coast.
1: Or America's Most Wanted.
0: Yes. But Joe, your question was, did you have a question besides Tarantino?
3: Yeah. So basically, I just wanted to know, Jessica, what do you think the biggest difference is between us Fela followers and Trump supporters and blah, blah, blah, and you and your followers? Like, what's your biggest, like, goal that you're trying to achieve, the biggest difference that you think we should know about?
0: Oh, that's a good question. That's fair.
1: Well,
0: that's
1: tricky. I think that there's a kind of more policy-oriented answer, and then there's a human answer.
0: Give me a human one. Okay.
1: I think the biggest thing to understand, and what I've learned from working here and developing these relationships, is that conservatives and liberals just take politics seriously to different degrees. And so you guys, and I think it's actually a net positive, though sometimes I wish policy would be taken a little bit more seriously, but that there's this ability to infuse friendship and fun and joking around in politics on the right.
0: Yeah.
1: That I think would benefit the left more, even to just not come across as scolds.
0: Yeah, yeah.
1: Like which no one wants to vote for a bunch of scolds.
0: Yeah.
1: Unless it costs like $8 to fill up your tank of gas. So everything might work out anyway.
0: And so then, she's actually saying we're the fun side, though. Did you hear that, Joe?
4: Of course. Of course. So we just need to pay more attention to the policies is what you're saying.
1: Well, I think that, and Greg and I have this back and forth all the time where he says, like, I just don't understand why you care so much about how I feel about Trump. And I always say he's not just a regular friend, right? He is someone who's determining policies that lead to people losing their health care, that have huge, like, economic consequences, immigration, national security consequences. And that doesn't mean that would convert you to coming to my side about it, but that's the lens through which people who vote like me traditionally see this. And I know some of this is just the jockeying of who's in power and who's not, right? So you're going to, when you're on offense versus defense, it's different. But yeah, I think if you can think more about the outcomes, you can understand liberal sensibilities a bit better. And hopefully we get a little more chill, which will make it more welcoming for you to see things from our perspective.
0: Whoa. So she says we need some fun liberals out there, which I agree with.
1: I'm right here.
0: Joe, I think you handled this really well. I mean, we're two for two. We honestly did not know what was going to happen when we opened these phone lines.
1: It's a little scary.
0: Joe, thanks for being a sport. Let's keep it rolling, though. You're two for two. I'm in order. Vanessa's in San Marcos, Texas. Vanessa, are you there, girl?
5: I'm here.
0: This is exciting.
1: Hey, Vanessa.
0: So Vanessa has
5: Jessica.
0: Yeah, this is a big deal, Vanessa. I bring people together. Vanessa, I met at a stand-up show down in San Antonio.
1: Oh, my God.
0: With her lovely husband. They do everything. The best way I could sum it up is they do a little bit of everything. Human trafficking. I'm kidding. Stop it, Vanessa. You take it away. You have the floor.
5: Okay, so I'm trying to reach out to Jessica as a Democrat because, as I told you, I called before I met you at your show.
0: Mm-hmm.
5: I am a quadriplegic and diabetic. I am on Medicare. I also have a secondary. And when I called you the first time, I called because I had received a phone call saying all of my diabetes supplies, all of my medical claims for 2026 were denied. And I was telling Mikey today, I just received another letter stating that all of my claims are still denied. And I have Medicare primary. I have a secondary. I pay for Medicare. Medicare is not free.
1: No.
5: So I'm paying about $500 a month in premiums, yet all of my claims are being denied. So my question for Jessica is how are Democrats running on Medicare for all in good conscience, when I know being on Medicare that it just sucks?
1: Well, first of all, I'm really sorry about that. I can't even imagine how scary that is. And the healthcare system in general keeps people in such painful limbo. Frankly, it's easier if you have lots of means and, you know, access to top doctors. But this is a complaint that everybody has. You know, they basically are banking on being able to wear you out and that you will stop calling or you will stop writing in. And so I'm really sorry about that.
0: I just jump in, though? Like, to that point, though, if we add more people to this same pool, that doesn't speed things up. I think it slows them down.
1: Well, listen, I think there are various denominations of what Medicare for all means in these policies. Some people are straight universal health care where they don't want there to be a private option at all.
0: Abdul
1: That's not
0: Al-Said.
1: Where most people are. Well, now he's backtracked on that a little bit, that he hit a general election.
0: Yeah.
1: But like a AOC or a Bernie Sanders thinks it's going to be fine. And I lived in London for a long time and I had a really difficult healthcare experience where they thought that I had breast cancer. I went to my NHS doctor, the public doctor, and they detected something and asked me, do you have private insurance? Because if not, I can only get you in to see someone in 3 months. And I was like, well, I can't sit here wondering
0: crazy.
1: If I have breast cancer. But I had private insurance from I was in school for my parents. And I got in to see a doctor the next day and thankfully found out that I was fine. And I don't want that for everybody. I think the argument for having a better public option. And there are lots of people, even though your experience sounds totally harrowing, who have had good experiences on Medicare. Like my dad, who unfortunately ended up passing away from his cancer, went to the best doctors at Sloan Kettering and at the University of Chicago, and he didn't pay anything additional for any of that. He paid into the Medicare system his whole life.
0: Okay.
1: So keep fighting, obviously, but also know that it is never going to be a totally public system. It is always going to be a public system for those who want it, and that we want to make sure that people even have a baseline level of insurance. And then I don't want to get stuck here, but if you like your doctor, you can keep your doctor.
0: Get her out of here. Come on, Vanessa. Vanessa, well, go ahead.
5: Yeah, I would just, that whole premise of having the best care, Medicare doesn't provide that. You have to provide it for yourself as an advocate. And I haven't seen a plan showing how any Democrat is going to pay for it or improve it by expanding it. So that's my point.
0: Yeah, no, these are valid points, and I will further them after the commercial break because we're up against a hard out. But, Vanessa, you've acquitted yourself well as always.
1: Yeah, so thank you, Vanessa. It was nice to talk to you.
0: Great call. We'll talk to you during the week. Be well. The great Vanessa. Don't go anywhere more. Jessica Tarlov.
6: The show that's crashing the establishment party.
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8: 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I sometimes go by my maiden name.
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0: holy hell, we're going to have to do this for an hour next time because we're not going to get to most of you. I opened the phone lines up and said, if you have a question for Jessica Tarlov, and people genuinely did.
1: Yeah.
0: And no one had suggestions because suggestions are what
1: concerned. Well, where are my glasses last?
0: Oh, yeah, the Patrick. Who's,
1: Patrick, he's not, I feel like we had a moment. It's cool.
0: He's not listening right now. He's buying hand cream at a CVS. He sounded like
1: you
0: a
1: nasty.
0: Fan. He just sounded like a fan. All right, Wally is in St. Petersburg Beach, Florida. Wally, really quickly, try to kill the vibe, would you?
2: Yeah, I'm just curious how you stay with the Democrat Party when they're just the home right now of modern anti-Semitism.
0: Oh, Wally. All right, he took it there. Wally, I'll handle it from here. I'm kidding. Go ahead.
1: Oh, I was like, go ahead, actually.
0: No.
1: So, Wally, if you, listen to me on The Five and especially on my podcast with Scott Galloway, we talk about this a lot.
0: Yeah.
1: And we had Abdul Al-Sayed on last week.
0: I played clips.
1: Oh, you did?
0: Yep.
1: I thought it was a really good interview.
0: Yeah, it was.
1: He was happy to get his mm-hmm. stuff out, and mm-hmm. we were happy to get to speak our minds about it.
0: Mm-hmm.
1: And there is definitely an anti-Semitism problem in the party. I would suggest that you as well take a look at what's especially going on with younger members of the Republican Party, like the Gen Z set and the Groyper movement, mm-hmm. Which is a right-wing thing. But it's terrible, and you have to speak out against it. But being part of a political party is more than one issue, and I believe in
0: big tent
1: core value.
0: We're 10 seconds from the finish line, and I'm just jumping in. I think
1: the music is playing. I'm being played off stage. Get her out of here. Anyway,
0: Jessica
1: Wally,
0: Charles.
1: Thank you for the conversation. Our question.
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12: He calls this a very serious situation. I'm Lisa Lucera, Fox News. Secretary of State Marco Rubio's first public comments after five men were arrested in England near a U.S.-controlled airbase.
13: It's one that clearly involves the hands of a foreign actor.
12: On Fox's Hannity, Air Base RAF Fairford has been in use for U.S. missions against Iran. The men, all British and in their 20s, were arrested on suspicion of terror and explosives offenses. They're out on bail. The U.K. police say the investigation continues. President Trump said this afternoon he was surprised the men were released on bail, and the president is rejecting Iran's latest ceasefire talks.
14: President Trump is not signing off on an Iranian offer to reopen the Strait of Hormuz as part of a week-long ceasefire. The president says the plan is an act of desperation, arguing Iran is losing badly and on the verge of economic collapse. Iran's foreign minister says only diplomacy will end the conflict, characterizing the U.S. position as a deadlock. Negotiators from both countries are continuing talks through mediators. also an agreement to end the fighting, reopen the strait, and lift a U.S. naval blockade has not been reached. President Trump says he is still considering whether or not to renew airstrikes.
12: Fox's Jared Halpern at the White House. The cleanup underway along the Atlantic coast after a nor'easter that hung around for 2.5 days.
15: It wasn't the inland freshwater flooding, the rain flooding that was a concern. It was the coastal flooding, the seawater coming in. Now, for the last 5 days, we've had an onshore wind. It's been pushing the water in, even during low tide. The low tide not able to escape that much because the wind is essentially pinning it in like a wall. Now the flow, it's moving directly out into the Atlantic, which is great news. That means we don't have any more coastal flooding concerns, but the damage has already been done.
12: Fox Weather's Bob Van Dillen in Manasquan, New Jersey. In the Pacific, Hurricane Polo is beginning to flood some streets in Baja California, sir. 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
12: Bond set for a third man charged in connection with the death of a black Mississippi woman whose body was later hanged in a tree.
20: It's a $5 million bond for 45-year-old Eric Clark, charged in connection with the death of 29-year-old Tasia Fortune. Police say she was killed in a drug dispute before her body was placed in a tree behind an abandoned house in Jackson, Mississippi. Clark turned himself in last week. Tasia Fortune was black, and her body's discovery stoked fear and memories of actual lynchings in Mississippi. Eric Clark and two other men charged in Fortune's death are black.

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1: Data breaches and extortion, most notably for the hack earlier this month of the FBI. I'm Lisa LaSera, and this is Fox News.
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3: Despite the current market volatility, the best advice may be the simplest. Step back, look at the big picture, and avoid any hasty decisions. You know, the initial reaction to market spikes and sharp drops might be to make a quick exit, but that can be the wrong move. Here is one insight from my perspective as a financial professional. Your emotions can be your biggest enemy. The temptations to jump ship during a downturn is strong, but timing the market's trend line is nearly impossible. It's like a dance, two steps. Steps forward, one step back. What may appear to be a peak before a precipice may simply be a brief correction on the way to new highs. When things are bumpy, resist the temptation and remember, market volatility is a part of the ride. Staying focused on the long term is crucial to any good financial plan.
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5: All right. It's another week. Now 5 weeks until the midterm elections. Quite frankly, I can't wait till they're over with because, I'm already getting tired of it. Let's save college football and ban political ads from college football games, but that's a whole other issue. A little bit later on, we're going to talk voting and voter registration and voter data. And how that is being manipulated. We'll get to all that. Plus, next hour, there is a sports economist, has written a new book. This one will be different. He goes into and looks at piece by piece, receipt by receipt, hot dog by hot dog, beer by beer, to tell you that taxpayer-funded stadiums still a bad idea. But first, every Monday, we check in with Scott McFarland, who is our newsman, to go over and chew on the news of the weekend. Scott McFarland, welcome back to America at Night.
6: I think you speak for America very well when you say, I can't wait for these damn elections to be over. I'm done with the ads, the mailers in the mailbox, the things on my YouTube feed. It's about enough.
5: I'm watching the college football game, minding my own business, and all of a sudden it's gloom and doom, and now I got to start worrying about the end of days. I'm like, it was 3rd and 4. What happened? What's going on here?
6: You know, people are objecting to this presidential government-paid advertisement during football games, and I swear some of the outrage is people don't want to think about politics during the football games. Forget your thoughts on Trump or taxpayer-funded ads. It's my safe space on Sundays. Can we keep it safe?
5: No, exactly. If you want to save college football, get rid of political ads during the football games. I think there's something we can all agree on. With 5 weeks to go, it seems like it's all about the pricing. And diesel fuel is having a rippling effect all across the country. We're hearing from a lot of farm states. We're hearing from a lot of people. Diesel prices are up where they've never been before. What are you seeing, Scott McFarland?
6: The lead story in the newspaper today in Long Beach, California, jumped out at me. And like a cold shower just stung me. They chronicled the story of a truck driver who paid the most expensive diesel fill up in American history. He filled up at $8.44 a gallon of diesel in Long Beach, and he called it a $1,350 fill-up per weekend at that price point. And what the reporting shows is that that's obviously a pain for him, and I sympathize, but that's coming our way. We're going to pay the price for that. It's going to come downstream in what you pay for food, for processed goods, for Amazon deliveries. It's all coming our way, and we're just starting to see the beginning of it. If diesel doesn't go down dramatically and soon, you know who else has to pay copious amounts? Schools. They need to get prodigious amounts of food into schools, hospitals, corporate parks, places that need large quantities of things are going to pay more. And it all comes down to you and me.
5: Yeah. Well, schools, forget about school lunches. What about school buses? You got to get the kids to and from school. You got to wonder what that's going to do to their budget. But as you mentioned, right, there are some people who can pass those costs on to us. Farmers cannot pass those costs on to us. The farmers get for a bushel of corn.

temperatures as low as 60 degrees can be deadly for children left in the car. 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
1: Fox News, I'm Ted Lindner. Kentucky State Police Trooper Hayden Phillips killed Monday in a shooting during a traffic stop. 51-year-old suspect Emmanuel Branch has been taken into custody. Commissioner of the Kentucky State Police, Philip Burchett.
2: Hayden was a hero who dedicated himself to protecting our Commonwealth. Even more, he was a devoted husband and loving father. The three children.
1: U.S. Attorney for the Western District of Kentucky, Kyle Bumgarner, says Branch expected to face murder charges. Five men taken into custody in connection with a potential terror plot on a U.K. military base used by the U.S. for attacks against Iran.
3: Police say the suspects, aged 23 to 25, are from London. They were initially taken into custody on suspicion of plotting a terrorist act.
1: Fox's Stephanie Bennett, the suspects have been released on bond. 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

0: 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Some call me Real Deal. 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
1: News. I'm Deborah Valentine. Five men suspected in an alleged terror plot target RAF Fairford base in the UK are released on bond. The base is used by the U.S. military in its conflict with Iran. More from Fox's Marion Rafferty.
2: Police say the suspects, aged 23 to 25, are from London, where they were initially taken into custody on suspicion of plotting a terrorist act.
1: Iran strongly denies any involvement and investigation continues. A Kentucky State Police trooper, Hayden Phillips, was shot and killed Monday during a traffic stop. Kentucky State Police Commissioner Philip Burchett.
3: Hayden was a hero who dedicated himself to protecting our Commonwealth. Even more, he was a devoted husband and loving father to three children.
1: The U.S. Attorney for the Western District of Kentucky says the suspect will face murder charges. 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
1: President Trump's agenda has led to some remarkable spreadsheet items. Spreadsheets, put the numbers in front of me. Median household income, highest it's ever been. Jobless rate, 57-year low. I'm only 51 years old. We haven't seen a jobless rate this low since 6 years before I was born. The poverty rate, the lowest. The border, finally under control. Crime collapsing in this country thanks to the president's leadership and his anti-crime approach. These are all real numbers, but that's not in any way meant to diminish that there are still real concerns. The president was dealt, unfortunately, a really bad hand. Biden handed him a global mess. He handed him at 1.9% inflation. He handed him an open border of 20 million people. Folks, the federal law enforcement workforce is not that big. It's not. There are only 38,000 FBI employees, only about 12,000 agents. When you factor out managers and headquarter people, there's probably only people out sick, all this other stuff. There's probably 4,000 or 5,000 agents working. That's it for the whole country of 330 million people. The president was left this mess, and I believe he's done an admirable job. But it's not good enough to say that. A lot more ahead, folks. We'll be right back.
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1: We got to paint a contrast and say to people out there, you have a choice. If you fail to vote and you allow the other side to win, this is the kind of stuff you're going to be looking at. It's going to be shoved down your throat like syrup of Ipecac. Here you go. Take it, Johnny. It tastes great. Throw it up. That's the point. We got to get rid of the poison. You got rid of the poison. The poison with these stupid liberal ideas. Here is a Long Island congressman I know very well. This guy is really a buffoon, folks. His name is Tom Suozzi. The only reason I know this guy well is when I was a young Secret Service agent, I was in our office, our Secret Service agent office in Long Island. It was in Melville. Melville's right near the Huntington area out there. And Hillary Clinton at the time was running for U.S. Senate. That's how old I am. And, you know, she was the first lady. So she would come out to Long Island a lot to events, or Long Island, as they say, from New York, right?

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1: It was the Case Keenum show on Monday night as the Chicago Bears hosted the Philadelphia Eagles at Soldier Field. In his first start in almost 3 years, Keenum threw for 247 yards and two touchdowns, along with his first rushing touchdown since 2019, as the Bears win big 27-7 to move to 2-1 on the season. The Eagles, meanwhile, drop to 2-1. And the New York Giants acquired quarterback J.J. McCarthy from the Minnesota Vikings in exchange for a 2027 fifth-round draft pick. The trade coming just 1 week after starter Jackson Dart went down with a season-ending knee injury. That's your sports on the Fox News Rundown. Tony Genualdo, Fox News.
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3: Chris Sims is absolutely right here. It is a Debbie Downer moment. You want the best players playing. And, of course, we know that quarterbacks get protected. Now, this wasn't a quarterback being protected. This was a quarterback, in my opinion, going full speed and slid late. Is he supposed to address the celebration after? Sure. All you got to say is that guy's an idiot. He should be suspended. And he was. It's created immediate backlash. The video shows Moore already sliding. Stevens lowered his shoulder, delivered a hit. He apologized. Sims did. He mishandled the situation and didn't show enough sympathy for Moore. You're not there to show sympathy. You're there to explain what happened based on your experience. Chris Sims isn't in that position because he's Phil Sims' son. He's in that position because he played the position, has a pretty good way of articulating.
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14: Nicole Hannah-Jones, founder of the 1619 Project and winner of the 2020 Pulitzer Prize for commentary, has written a blockbuster piece called In Fighting for Every Black Child Did I Betray My Own, on the reality of sending her daughter Nadia to failing schools in New York City. Hannah Jones, a domestic correspondent for the New York Times Magazine covering racial injustice and civil rights, had tried to live out her progressive values and sent her child to the local deficient public school. Writing in 2016 for the magazine, she noted that her neighbors in the quickly gentrifying neighborhood of Bedford-Stuyvesant were opting out of the local school. Now, 10 years later, Hannah Jones' latest piece shows that her project had been a failure at the cost of her child's education. Hannah Jones wanted to live out her values, especially the belief that children should go to their local school and that school choice is unacceptable. But those ideas failed when they hit reality, and Hannah Jones spent nearly a decade coming to accept that. The column illustrates the struggles her daughter had at her elementary school, where teachers were disinterested and bad behavior went unpunished, and then in middle school, where homework went unchecked and standards were low. Hannah Jones believed that through the force of her will and her prominent position, which she mentioned several times in the piece, she and her husband could improve these schools. What she's missing is that it was her own misconceptions and bad ideas that got these schools into a bad position in the first place. There's no way to look at New York City schools as anything but the testing ground for the exact policies Hannah Jones would want. Progressive Mayor Bill de Blasio removed screens, that is, competitive benchmarks, such as attendance, grades, and test scores for middle school admissions during COVID-19, and the practice was maintained by the next mayor, Eric Adams. The schools are heavily influenced by teachers' unions. Hannah Jones opposes gifted and talented programs, and they have been severely reduced, no longer using entrance tests. New York City public schools also follow the practices that Hannah Jones would want regarding kids with behavioral issues. And with New York's longtime cap on charter schools, most kids are trapped there with no other options. At one point, Hannah Jones visited her child's elementary school lunchroom and found it to be pandemonium. She writes, quote, "It was not the children that horrified me. Kids of all incomes are rambunctious at lunchtime. It was the callous disregard of the adults. Students respond to the high or low expectations of institutions and the grown-ups who operate them. And it was clear that these children were getting the message," end quote. It's not just unfair. It's actually bad educational practice to let a misbehaving child distract the teacher again and again. It's bad educational practice to allow one child to set an example that bad behavior will be met with no discipline. It's bad educational practice to allow the good students to compete for the teacher's attention with a student who shouldn't be in the classroom. Most of all, ineffective or disinterested teachers have to be fired, something that the teachers' unions, which ultimately run New York City schools with the support of people like Hannah Jones, would never permit. But none of this is allowed to be said in Hannah Jones' far-left world. If the school is failing, it's because of racism, not because its leaders have embraced bad educational practices and allowed them to continue indefinitely. When progressive policies meet reality, they are almost always failures, and those at the top of the progressive hierarchy always manage to get their kids out. If only the rest of us could escape these policies as deftly as those who push them. This is Carol Markowitz, columnist for the New York Post and FoxNews.com.
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0: 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WKIM Hufford Memphis from the Slim Chicken Studio. 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
3: A very real meeting about artificial intelligence. I'm Dave Anthony, Fox News. At the White House, President Trump will have lunch with House Speaker Mike Johnson and AI industry leaders amid worry AI could go out of control
19: prompted calls for more regulations the president has pushed back on.
20: As OpenAI says it's canceling the release of its latest model over safety concerns. The company's head of safety systems writes this model, called GPT 6.1 Astra, quote, didn't quite meet the bar in terms of staying within scope and authorization and how it communicates back to the user about this type of work it's done. Over the past few months, stories have emerged of AI agents escaping their test environments to hack external systems.
19: Fox's Rich Edson this morning. The president posted on Truth Social a Senate bill that passed with Republican and Democrat support, 7722. Is a really big deal and will save college sports, setting standards on NIL payments for student athletes and transfers. The president is also optimistic about the Iran conflict. Fox's Jared Halpern's at the White House.
21: U.S. and Iranian negotiators are continuing to talk through mediators. Speaking to reporters in the Oval Office, President Trump says Iran will never develop a nuclear weapon.
22: As soon as that war ends, inflation is going to be eradicated totally.
21: The president says gas prices will also fall, though he has suggested that may not happen until after the midterm elections.
19: Well, those are 5 weeks away. The price of regular gas and diesel both down 2 cents today. There's a hearing today in the Lindsey Clancy murder case in Massachusetts, weeks after a mistrial. The holdout juror, who Clancy's lawyer wants investigated for misconduct, Michael Desronville, tells Fox's Hannity the focus should be on the three children Clancy killed.
23: The ones that can't speak for themselves. The ones that can't defend themselves, and the one that can't fight the battles.
19: Desronville refused to go along with the other jurors to find Clancy not guilty by reason of insanity. 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
24: The Mitch Wright Plumbing, Heating, and Air News Desk. Here's what you need to know.
25: Tracking some early volume, 40 eastbound, leaving 240. Just a quick tap of the brakes, nothing we haven't seen before. We're crowding and circling the city, 269 east and westbound out of Collierville. Everything else seems to be working well so far. Live at the traffic center, I'm at Rusico.
26: Temperatures have started off much cooler than the last couple of days. However, we are on the warm-up trend today, getting into the upper 80s, nearing 90 with plenty of sunshine. And then Wednesday and Thursday will be in the low 90s. I'm WREG's meteorologist, Lindsay Gaffney.
27: 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Tuesday, September 29th, 6:03. Memphis Morning News on the air. Let's go.
24: From the Mitch Wright Plumbing, Heating, and News Desk, here's Memphis Morning News with five things first thing.
28: Well, number one.
29: Yeah, the credit card's not for that. The CEO, president of the Memphis Metropolitan Land Bank, was canned last week after an investigation. Michael Harris had been under contract since September of 2024. And last week, the board approved his termination. They say Harris used a land bank credit card to make unauthorized personal purchases, which is in violation of his contract. This was discovered during their annual financial statements review. I guess that would also be known as an audit. At the September meeting, the organization had, quote, essentially run out of money at the end of June and was forced to lay off staff members. The Memphis Metropolitan Land Bank, which is different than the county one, acquires blighted land and sells or simply transfers those parcels for redevelopment. The Memphis Metropolitan Land Bank was established back in 2015.
27: Sounds like it's part of the grift. Yeah, I know somebody who can, you know, fix that blighted property. I'll sell it to him through the Memphis Land Bank. And it turns out to be, you know, a buddy, a friend, a developer.
29: Fraternity brother. Yeah,
30: number two.
27: So, South Haven homeowners, are you or aren't you receiving a letter? Because now there's a news story out that says, actually, homeowners near SpaceX AI say they have not received a letter and have mixed feelings about whether they would consider selling. And the letter initially was supposedly came from a company called Birch, a realty brokerage company. They offered to buy the homes of residents in South Haven that were near the South Haven SpaceX AI Colossus data center. And claiming that SpaceX AI would buy their home if they agreed to, you know, basically hold harmless no SpaceX AI in the future. Now, I don't know if that's the case or not. If you've received one, we'd like to hear from you for sure. 901-683-0989. A federal lawsuit was filed back in June by three DeSoto County residents saying that the quality of life from the noise of the data center is bothering them. And I think they're trying to round up other people to get on the class action lawsuit. So not really sure where that stands. Are you getting letters or aren't you?
30: Number three.
29: Very sad story coming out of Germantown. The police department responded to a death investigation behind Houston High School. Investigation comes after a maintenance worker died in an accident at a park near the school. A contracted employee was doing maintenance at the park, was involved in an accident involving a piece of lawn equipment. No Germantown Municipal School District staff or students were involved. There was no threat to the community. But Germantown police could use some help with additional information. If you have any, you can give them a call. That number, by the way, in the 901 area code is 757-7305.
30: Number four.
27: Tigers yesterday announced they have some more information regarding the next home game. UAB, the Battle of the Bones, 6 p.m. or 6:30. Depends on what ESPN network it's going to be on, either ESPN2 or ESPNU. If it's 2, it'll be 6 o'clock. Either way, I mean, it's a 30-minute time difference. So you know that you'll be on Tiger Lane by 4, if not earlier, for the Battle of the Bones. 3-1 Memphis. Back to conference play, actually kicking off conference play this weekend in Charlotte. It is a 2:30 kick from Charlotte, so that means let's do the math, because we start our game day coverage 4 hours before the game. Josh Rivera with the game day show leading us into the network pregame show, which starts at 12:30. So, looks like 10:30 start?
29: Yes. Yeah, 10:30. It's never too early to talk football.
27: UAB beat Navy 24-20 last Friday. I watched the game. They looked pretty tough. So conference play has arrived for the Memphis Tigers.
30: Number five.
29: One Arkansas mayor says, get the flock out of here. The mayor of Harrisburg, Arkansas, said he's taking the city's flock cameras and other LPRs, also known as license plate readers, offline because of privacy concerns. He said the cameras have legitimate uses, but databases of information retained were problematic for privacy rights. Harrisburg, if you're not sure exactly where that is north of Memphis. It's in Poinsett County. Has a population of about 2,200 folks over there in Arkansas. But another anti-flock civic leader has now come forward.
27: I think we can officially put a moratorium on the phrase, get the flock out of here. It's every time we see this, you know, some administration shutting down their flock camera system, they will say that somewhere in their release or you know, maybe not all of them, but it's like, all right, that one, it's like telling a bad joke. It's like, okay, been there, done that. We've heard it. That one's been used. It's been overused. And now it's time to stop saying, get the flock out of here. Toledo, Ohio is suffering from flock camera damage.

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1: LPR and Flock Camera purchases. They didn't shut them down, but they are no longer funding future projects, apparently. Texas legislators have expressed concern of the excessive use of electronic surveillance. And at some point, you get to the conversation where you say, all right, when does the bad outweigh the good with the LPR systems? It's been a story we've been talking about on Memphis Morning News. We're always really far ahead of these, aren't we? Of these stories.
2: We try to get ahead of the curve.
1: Well, but I mean, we talk about these stories, and then we move on to something else, and a month later, everyone else catches up to them.
2: Well, that might be our ADHD, that we move on very quickly. I don't know. Could be. I don't know.
1: There's five things. First thing, 901-683-0989.
2: I have a question about that, though. I know we're moving on, but I have trouble letting things go. The good outweighing the bad, is this an instance where any bad is just bad? That there is no there is no weighing the balance? There's privacy concerns, therefore, that should be the end of the conversation? Or is this one that's going to be an ongoing conversation, do you think, Ditch, in the nation of, well, how much privacy are we willing to give up?
1: Are you asking me how much privacy I'm willing to give up?
2: Let me try that again. The question is, in a general sense. No, the question is, how do you think this, does this just play out where municipalities are going to weigh, or in even in individuals' minds, 901-683-0989, where they weigh the good against the bad, and there is actually a point of which how much privacy invasion people are willing to put up with in exchange for the Airfingers, quote, good that Flock cameras have? Or is any privacy invasion enough to say no to them? How do you think this plays out in the end?
1: I don't know. Well, I have no clue. I don't have a magic crystal ball, but I'll tell you one thing. With every chip away of the Liberty Stone, however you want to call it, they continue to chip away at your liberties under the, you know, the safety. Well, this makes our law enforcement job so much easier. Well, there was a time when law enforcement, yeah, it may take a week to find a stolen car. And, you know, then the next argument is going to be, well, what about a missing person? Flock cameras have helped find. There has been proven methods in other ways that they would do that, and you know, they will pull those out of their playbook to try to combat the loss of your privacy. And you know, I've heard the argument of, well, when is your public privacy really your public privacy? When you leave your home, there is an expectation. There still is an expectation of somewhat some level of privacy. Is there not? And these cameras. The argument's going to, I guess, ultimately be, do they invade your privacy? Do they break privacy laws? The Supreme Court has said in some cases, I don't know specifically about Flock cameras, but right to public privacy is it's a real fine line, man.
2: Yeah, I think you have those that don't care, that say, well, once you're out in public, hey, it's in your face. If they, you know, and in your business as much as, because apparently your car is not a place of privacy in the eyes of some. 901-683-0989.
1: No, your cell phone, all of that stuff. That's the other side of the argument. Well, you've given up your privacy when you accept all of those terms on apps on your phone. When you buy a car now, the companies have data that they collect on you. 901-683-0989. Who's on the phone here?
3: It's Dave.
1: Dave, go ahead.
3: You know, listen to all this.

0: we don't have any expectation of privacy because anymore. But my point is, they allow, you see the YouTube videos of people filming people, get out of here, don't film me while I'm in a public spot. What prevents the government from being able to do the same thing? And again, why are you getting so wound up about this? If you're not doing anything, who cares? You know what I mean? I'm not, film me all you want. I'm not doing anything. So I just don't get it. You know, everybody else can film, but everybody raises Cain about the government, you know, doing it, which I understand to
1: your,
0: a point.
1: Your point about that is, and you know, there's a law now, Tennessee law called the HALO law with regarding law enforcement. You have to stay at least 20 feet away, but you can still film. You just, you have to give them room. You can't get all up in their face to film them while they're working. But so you're of the belief that, well, if you don't do anything wrong, what are you worried about? Go ahead and film me all you want.
0: Right. Who cares? I mean, if you're not up to anything, and again, there's obviously people, there's been more stories about people, I guess, I don't know if it's cops or people who've access to this data or this video that are using it for reasons that they shouldn't fit, you know, following an ex-girlfriend or wife or whatever.
1: That's exactly what's happening.
0: And then you just, I would think you would put rules or laws into place that if you use that, then, you know, the penalties are very severe. But in the end, you don't have any problem whether the government's filming you or some guy that's anti-ICE or anti-whatever is filming you. So, you know, it's a moot point really to me. So.
2: Hey, this is not this is not intended as a gotcha question. I'm trying to set a baseline for the audience to see where they fall, you know, if they fall in alignment with you or one side or the other of the fence. Going with, if I, you know, I'm not doing anything, so it doesn't matter to me. How far are you willing to take that? Are you cool with them checking your bank records if you're not doing anything? Are you cool with them checking your medical records if you're not doing anything, if you're accused of drugs? It's like, well, hey man, we need to look at your medical records too while we're at it. Where is your baseline on this?
0: Well, obviously you want medical stuff close to the vest, you know, sensitive information, but I think a flock camera is, you know, they're not going to be looking unless they're looking for something specific. Europe have been dealing with this for years. Just like the airport, you know, we used to be able to walk to the gate, but they've been standing in line in Europe to get on an airplane for 25, 30 years, probably. I mean, obviously personal information just to be looking, but you know, again, I see what you're saying. I'm just trying to think on the fly here, and I'm not very good. I'm not very smart.
2: I said, this is not intended as a gotcha. I'm just trying to get a feel of what, you know, where your line is.
1: Yeah. Hey, Dave. I mean, we appreciate you calling and getting us started here this morning in the conversation. Yeah. We got Chris lined up here. Go ahead, Chris.
2: Good morning.
3: So I was just listening to that previous caller, and he made a point regarding, like, if you're not doing anything wrong, you don't have anything to worry about. And that would be all fine and good is if all your law enforcement officers and investigators and whoever has access to this stuff was perfect. But you see, they're not perfect. And just like I've been on here and said before, power corrupts. And there has been, I come across a story every day, every other day. I mean, it seems like every day where a police department or a sheriff's department or somebody is arresting someone who has to go spend, you know, 9-10 days in jail, 24 hours in jail, this, that, the other, hire a lawyer, pull up their own cameras to prove to the law enforcement officers who think they've got you. I mean, and you see this body cam put, we got you. I got you right here. Well, no, sir, you don't. Mm-hmm. And like to say, so again,
1: well, you know,
3: I am not for the surveillance state at all.
1: We shared a story last week of a young lady in Florida who the flock camera system tagged her car as being, mm-hmm. The camera system I don't know. The fault is with the actual human beings who did not evaluate the footage.
3: Exactly.
1: But she was in jail for 13 days.
2: And the truck wasn't even the same color.
1: Yeah, yeah. The accident was in a red Durango. She drove a black Durango. And they showed even the footage from the flock camera. So that's law enforcement just taking the data and saying, you know what, that's it, you know?
2: Ditch, that's an excellent point. That's an excellent point that you're making, because the data, and this goes for a lot of technology, it's only as good as the worst person that has control of it.
3: Exactly. Exactly. And just like that last gentleman said, there's already been several cases where ex-husbands, wives, boyfriends, girlfriends, whoever, you know, just some weirdo who's got some fetish stalking people around. It's like I said, you know, and I know I hear the point, you've got an iPhone in your pocket, or, you know, they're tracking you here, they hear everything you say. Yeah, you're not wrong, and I don't agree with that either.
1: But when does it stop? I mean, when do you take control and say enough is enough? All right, hey, Chris, thanks for the call. Let's get one more call in here before we go to break. Who's this?
2: Good morning.
4: Hello. Hey, guys.
1: Yeah,
4: hey,
1: who's this? Yep, who's this?
4: Hey, it's Sean.
1: Hey, Sean. Hey, Sean. Go ahead.
4: Hey, so just 2 points real quick. The issue about tracking the iPhone is that users consent to having an iPhone in your pocket.
1: Correct.
4: If you don't want to have an iPhone or a cell phone, you don't have to carry one. The other issue with Flock is that this private company is creating a surveillance network that catalogs everywhere you go. Of course, everybody knows that. The issue is, you know, and the flip side is, if I'm not doing anything wrong, why do you care? You know, well, if I'm not doing anything wrong, why does the government care where I'm at? So the point is, you know, you have a digital log of where you've been prior to you ever being accused of committing a crime or, you know, looking up for an investigative purpose. The solve to all of this is, if they have to access it or look for your tag, they need a warrant. And it is so easy to get a warrant. They have judicial commissioners and judges on call 24 hours a day. And if they develop a suspect or they have a tag they need to look for, they can literally make a phone call, get a, you know, investigative warrant, go through that process and do it. And that solves all of this issues about looking for your ex-girlfriends or your wives or everything else. And it's not looking my information until I'm actually suspected of committing a crime. So,
1: should,
4: I mean,
1: you
4: it,
1: be
4: I
1: tracked everywhere you go, though? Should there be a digital footprint of everywhere you go for the government's use?
4: No, absolutely not. Absolutely not. And look, and I'm in, you know, a law enforcement field, so I get both sides of it. It is a great investigative tool if you have, you know, probable cause or whatever, and you're looking for somebody. It absolutely catches people and stolen cars and carjackers and missing persons and murderers and rapists and everything else. But the other thing is, it's also, again, categorizing and cataloging every other person who's not committed a, you know, a crime, you know, or suspected of committing a crime. So, I mean, the answer is, if you need to search it, get a warrant.
2: And then you get a little bit of a slippery slope, and then it becomes you're guilty until proven innocent in some of these stories that we're seeing.
1: Yeah.
4: Absolutely.
1: Hey, thanks for the call, man. Appreciate it. 6:23 now, Memphis Morning News.
5: No concern so far as we move things along. Still a little bit slow. 269 north and southbound, circling the city, leaving Collierville. 40 east and westbound. I like what I see getting you out of Lakeland. 240 east and west, not a care of the world by the airport. Same story. 55 northbound, leaving South Haven. Live at the traffic center, I'm at Seco.
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2: I'll admit it. I am guilty. I put my hand up. Listen, you're going to probably catch me on a Flock camera going and doing some shopping. Guilty of being not so good at being able to pick out just a right gift on my own for my wife or my daughter. But that's okay. I have somebody that has my back on this. And I always have when it comes to birthdays, anniversaries, whether it's an upcoming dance for my daughter, maybe it's for the holidays. I go to Special Things Antique and Estate Jewelry. I go see Victoria because when you walk into Special Things, it's not intimidating. What it is actually pretty amazing, because you're going to find showcases filled with beautiful, unique, one-of-a-kind pieces of jewelry. It's a fantastic place because you're going to walk in and you're going to see, oh, wow, okay, I have so many options. Now, that could be mind-blowing for some. That's mind-blowing for me. The good news is you're going to get amazing service there, whether it's rings, bracelets, necklaces, lavaliers, earrings, jewelry for the ladies, for the guys, even for the kids. Victoria's there almost all the time, but she has staff there that's just absolutely fantastic. If you're not sure what you want to get for somebody else or even for yourself, just tell them. It's like, hey, I'm trying to shop for my wife. Here's, you know, we've got an anniversary coming up where I'm trying to shop for my kid, you know, and here's what's going on. They may even ask for a picture. Victoria often does, like, hey, show me the latest picture of your daughter. It's like, okay. And she's like, okay, give me just a moment here. And she starts, you can see the gears start turning, and she helps you find. She'll lay out a few beautiful pieces of jewelry, and each one in different price points that are going to work for you. 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
1: Should be a lot of fun. Tommy Rowe is going to be out there and doing the weekend, or excuse me, the morning news from the sporting club, Mallard's Croft, on Thursday. That's just like 20 minutes from here. Is that right, Tommy?
19: Yeah, it's not very far. It's about 20 miles, 20 minutes down the road. So, yeah, we're looking forward to it on Thursday.
1: Easy drive on Thursday. So hopefully you can join us. And again, you can still get a general admission ticket if you're not on a sporting team. But there is a couple of spots available on the morning flight and the afternoon flight as well. And we'll I'll head out there after Memphis Morning News. And hopefully we'll see you out there, man. 6:30 now, Memphis Morning News time at News Talk 98.9. Let's get you a Fox News update. Tommy standing by over there in the newsroom for local headlines coming up next.
20: Jalosi, top tech executives are heading to the White House today to talk about the future of AI as the Trump administration launches a new AI tool designed to make the federal government easier to navigate.
21: President Trump and House Speaker Mike Johnson are expected to meet for lunch with Meta CEO Mark Zuckerberg, OpenAI President Greg Brockman, NVIDIA CEO Jensen Huang, Anthropic CEO Dario Amodei, among other tech leaders, as OpenAI says it's canceling the release of its latest model over safety concerns.
20: It's Fox's Rich Edson. Lindsey Clancy going to be back in court this morning for the first time since her triple murder trial ended with a deadlocked jury.
22: We're expected to learn how her case will proceed, including an expected announcement from the Plymouth County DA's office about retrying the case, and if they decide to do that, what charges they plan on pursuing.
20: It's Fox's Nate Foy in Plymouth, Massachusetts. 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
23: Mitch Wright Plumbing, Heating, and Air News Desk. Here's Tommy Rowe Jr. with the headlines you'll be talking about today.
24: Tennessee Governor Bill Lee said on Monday he does not plan to intervene in the scheduled execution of Krista Pike, who was convicted of murder. Pike's legal team had filed a clemency petition with Lee asking him to commute her death sentence to life in prison without the possibility of parole. The state plans to execute Pike on September the 30th, tomorrow. She'll be the first woman executed in Tennessee since 1819. U.S. Senator Roger Wicker announced on Monday that DeSoto County will receive $44 million federal grant to expand a heavily traveled stretch of Interstate 55 and I-69. The funding, which was awarded through the nationally significant multi-model freight and highway projects program, will help widen the I-55 and I-69 corridor between Church Road and north of Goodman Road. The project will also see upgrades to exits and interchanges at Goodman Road and Church Road, including new ramp lanes, turning lanes, and longer acceleration and deceleration lanes aimed at reducing congestion and improving driver safety. Those are some of your headlines, and I'm Tommy Rowe.
25: Seeing the worst of the brake lines on the east side perimeter, 269 north and southbound. We're a little bit crowded leaving Collierville trying to circle the city. We're working well, though, by the airport, 240 east and westbound. Not a brake light to be found getting you to and from South Havens, 55 north and southbound. Same story, everything else in great shape. Live at the traffic center, I'm at Ursico.
26: Temperatures have started off much cooler than the last couple of days. However, we are on the warm-up trend today, getting into the upper 80s, nearing 90 with plenty of sunshine. And then Wednesday and Thursday will be in the low 90s. I'm WREG's meteorologist, Lindsay Gaffney.
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1: All right, 6:36 now, Memphis Morning News. Those dudes talking at the gym about their testosterone in that commercial is so funny. No, but last time you were at the gym, Tommy, did you talk to some total stranger about your testosterone levels?
19: No.
1: Yeah, I didn't think so.
19: I don't talk to strangers.
1: Yeah. Hey, did you say that 55 is finally going to get widened?
19: Yeah, they're proposing a new 44 million grant, according to U.S. Senator Roger Wicker.
1: And that's down along Church Road and Goodman Road and all that. Because, you know, once actually right after Goodman, doesn't it just immediately go into it bottlenecks up?
19: Yeah, and right after Church Road, it just goes straight down to two lanes. The stretch of interstate will expand from four lanes into a 10-lane thoroughfare.
1: Good. It's about damn time. When's all that going to start?
19: They haven't given a specific time of when it's going to start.
1: Okay. Well, at least they're talking about approving the money. Good. All right. 901-683-0989 is our number here. A couple of other things. Another story that you heard with Tommy Rowe is talking about the execution of Krista Pike. She's 50 now, and that will be, it's scheduled for tomorrow, right?
19: Yeah, it's scheduled for tomorrow, September the 30th.
1: So I stand corrected. I thought maybe Governor Bill Lee would step in, but he says, according to Tommy Rowe's reporting, that's not the case. He apparently will let it happen. And good.
7: And
1: good.
7: She wants an all-female death squad, right?
1: Yeah, she asked for something crazy.
7: Wouldn't it be interesting if she got an all-trans death squad? Of men saying that they were women? You know, I don't know why she gets to choose after she brutally...
1: So
7: killed that girl.
1: These advocacy groups that are saying that her execution would violate the Constitution's ban on cruel and unusual punishment. How is that? What about the life that she just disturbing? It was disturbing what she did in the act that she committed. In 1995, the torture and killing of a 19-year-old named Colleen Slemmer in Knoxville. What about that, advocacy groups, women advocacy groups? It was another woman that she tortured and murdered. Where is your advocacy for her?
7: Or the fact that the death penalty that's prescribed is prescribed within the boundaries of the law.
1: Yeah. Where's your advocacy for the victim who was tortured and murdered in a very cruel and unusual way? Not a peep about that.
7: Interesting how these groups always have to erase the victim out of the equation to make the perpetrator the victim. It's a weird type of math by exclusion.
1: And it falls right in line with really leftist emotional control, an ability to regulate facts from emotions. And the fact is, it was cruel and unusual what she did in 1995 to that 19-year-old girl named Colleen. That was cruel and unusual. That should be the basis of all of the conversation. Not the fact that, well, she has PTSD because of sexual violence perpetrated against her, and she has psychological suffering because of all of this. And now the execution that we say is unconstitutional and stresses the ruthlessness of her, of how she's, you know, of all of that she's had to deal with. Stop it with this. And it's the same thing in the Lindsey Clancy case. It should not be about her. Am I wrong?
7: So some of the logic is then because bad things happen, horrific things happen to her, that she needs to. I teach this to my kid all the time. Just because you've caught a bad break on something in the day, and I know this is a larger magnitude, but you can scope it out. Just because something bad has happened to you doesn't give you a permission slip to be an ass to somebody else. You don't get a perpetual victimhood. You don't get permission to do something wrong because something's been wrong, because you've been wronged.
1: Yeah.
7: But this is the same. This is the same. It's the same story. Anytime we have an execution that's coming up, I mean, it's always, well, you know, this because this happened to them, or cruel, unusual. But then the facts of what they've done, and the fact that this is all within the law prescribed, they throw that out the window. You can't put facts in. The facts blow things up.
1: Well, yeah, they've got to make it emotional. Well, she suffered PTSD, so we should spare her life. Again, it's not about her. It's about the victim. That's why she is dealing with the consequences she's dealing with because of choices she made back in 95. Lindsey Clancy, that case, they're going to be in court again today. And it's insane to me that we are even talking about a juror in that case who has to lawyer up because of this lunatic lawyer who's representing Clancy, claiming that the juror needs to be investigated. And so he had to lawyer up for simply doing his job and standing his ground in what he believes. It's about the kids.
8: Michael cares very, very deeply, extremely, that these three innocent souls are always remembered. And that these three innocent souls are remembered as the victims. This is not about Lindsey Clancy's needs or what's good for Lindsey Clancy. That's outrageous.
1: I agree. It's nuts. And I guess today it sounds like in the Fox reporting that we may find out if the state prosecution is going to retry that or not.
7: You know, then what, you know, if it's not retried, is she just free to go?
1: No, she'll remain under some sort of state control, I think. But maybe, I don't know, Tim, maybe you're right. They can't hold her, I guess, if the thing is a mistrial, right?
7: I mean, she's already a cult hero, isn't she?
1: Oh, yeah, yeah. Now, the juror, Michael, he had to lawyer up because of this this insane lawyer representing Clancy that just literally throwing spaghetti against the wall, trying to hope that one of the strings of spaghetti would stick to the wall somewhere. He has to lawyer up because of this lawyer. I'm concerned that so often, hear me out on this, so often we find somebody in society that we deem generally as the public, generally as a hero, and they get, you know, held up high, and then all of a sudden something breaks and you find out, well, maybe that person isn't the, maybe we shouldn't be really worshiping that person. I hope that's not the case. I really pray that Michael just is a really good, well-balanced guy who, you know, we all have skeletons, but he has really believes his convictions that these kids were murdered guilty, not by reason of insanity. She knew what she was doing. End of story. Close the book. But that he doesn't go so far with this that now all of a sudden it's like, oh, man, dude, you should have just left it right where it was. Because this lawyer that he has hired, had to hire because of this case, is hinting that, you know, we soon may get more from this juror. And I know he was on Fox News Channel last night doing an interview on one of their shows. But I hope that it's just interviews. Here's what I went through, and that's it. That all of a sudden we don't see, you know, a book tour and all this other stuff.
8: And Michael has had ample time to reflect on the magnitude of the support that he's received. And very soon, Michael is going to be talking about that personally. But for now, I want to say this. Gratitude would not be enough. Appreciation would not be enough. Thank you is definitely not enough.
1: So I hope that it's just left there. But he says, you know, he's going to be talking about this very soon. Well, I hope that he doesn't go on some sort of speaking tour or magnifies this into something that it shouldn't be. He stood his ground in that jury room, in the deliberations, and the case ended the way it did, really, because the others tried to bully him, and he just wasn't going to stand for it. We've got a caller on the phone who says they're a wireless caller. At least that's what it says on the board. Are you wireless?
9: I'm wireless. It's Mike and OB. I don't know what happened to y'all's caller ID, but the last three times y'all haven't recognized me.
7: You're hitting star 6-7, aren't you?
9: No. Well, I did redial from my previous call, so maybe that's what it is.
7: Or is it star 7? Remember back in the day when you tried a prank call and
1: star
7: you could block
1: 6-7?
7: It?
1: Yeah. Yeah. All right, Mike and OB. Oh, yeah. What do you think?
7: What's up?
9: Well, you don't want to make too broad of a generalization on anything, but it seems to me that there's a significant portion of the left that is automatically opposed to capital punishment. Doesn't matter how it's done, they see it as cruel and unusual, and they always want to look at, oh, well, she's got this in her history and that, and we can't hold her accountable because of this or because of that. But then you've also got people on the left that seem to be the ones that hold up Clancy and Mangione as heroes.
1: Yeah, yeah.
9: And these are individuals who killed somebody, and they're good people, but the state can't kill people because that's a bad thing. There is a dichotomy on the left, and they just don't have any rational basis. It's all emotional.
1: Yeah, yeah. They're driven by emotions and not fact and logic. And they have a hard time, you know, compartmentalizing emotional when things should be responded with emotion, when things should be responded by logic, facts. And they refuse to see really beyond what's right in front of them. And what's right in front of them, like in the Clancy case, is, oh, well, you know, she had postpartum, and she was all, you know, the good mom, and all of these things that they're being fed on social media, completely erasing the fact that three children are dead at the hands of this of their mom.
9: Yeah,
1: they have no problems looking past that, and I don't understand. So I don't say that I don't understand it. I get it. I understand how they think. And that's how they can so easily look past the facts.
9: Well, there's another consideration. Primarily it's on the left, but I think most people, if you could get them to be honest, they will admit that it's not a fetus, it's a baby.
1: Yes.
9: But the left has this idea that you can decide that a unborn baby is not really human, it's not really a person, and you can just kill that life if it's inconvenient to you.
1: Yep.
9: And once you start to block that, you sear your conscience. And, oh, well, I mean, all she did was have a post-birth abortion. You know, it was a 79th trimester abortion or whatever the hell number you want to make up.
7: Death seems to be an acceptable answer to that faction of Democrats, because you alluded to Mangione. He saw a problem. Death was an acceptable answer. Abortion, the inconvenience. There's a problem. Well, death seems to be an acceptable answer.
1: It's interesting that if death is an acceptable answer for an infant in the womb, how is death? How are they so opposed to death for a woman who killed babies?
9: Because of intersectionality, she's a victim. Even of the unwanted pregnancy, she's still a victim, and the victim can never be wrong.
7: Yeah, that's.
9: I mean, we did this thing years ago, and again, in today's society, you have to make these preclusionary statements.
1: Yeah,
9: rape is a horrible, violent thing, and anybody who commits forcible rape should be put down, okay? I don't think it should be 5 years in jail. I think you should be put down. We'll line you up and let you get the quick drop and a quick stop. But we had this thing where 20, 30 years ago where it's like, well, yes, this woman was walking down Bill Street at 3 a.m. in the morning wearing nothing but a bikini, and she got mugged, assaulted, and raped. But you can't make a comment about the fact that she was wearing a bikini on Bill Street at 3 a.m. because that's, wait for it, victim blaming.
7: Well, see, putting this woman to death on death row would then take away, it would negate her ability to have death be an acceptable answer, because now you've silenced her ability to have an acceptable answer by killing her.
9: Right.
7: It's a weird logic. I'm getting a headache even just thinking about it.
1: Yeah, it's
9: y'all have a great morning.
1: It's gotten real deep in the weeds early in the morning, but that's fine. Mike and OB, thanks for the call. 6:51 pop quiz clue next.
25: Still seeing the worst of those brake lights on the east side perimeter, 269 north and southbound, trying to leave Collierville. Just a quick tap of the brakes, nothing we haven't seen before. We're working well by the airport, 240 east and westbound. A clear and easy ride trying to get towards I-55. Everything else working well so far. Live at the traffic center, I'm Sico.
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7: 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Let me give you a wrong answer. This will help you have a better chance at winning.
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1: 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We'll get to our local headlines as well as our national stuff. Also, the Director of Public Safety, Sean Tindall, will join us just after our top of the hour news, talking about the case in Oxford and just public safety in general and what you should avoid. And this kratom, you know, it's not illegal in all of Mississippi. So we're going to talk with the Director of Public Safety after our top of the hour news. Also have flag alerts. Oh, boy. There's a couple of really bad flags flying at businesses in Memphis that we have eyes on, and we will...
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1: 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I'm Dave Anthony, Fox News. 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
2: Described by a White House official as a front door for the federal government, providing a one-stop shop to find information and resources currently spread over a maze of various agencies. Several tech executives are also expected at the event today, including NVIDIA CEO Jensen Huang. President Trump says his administration will not seek to slow down AI development or stifle its growth, amid concerns from some AI leaders that more regulation is needed.
1: That's Fox's Jared Halpern at the White House, where President Trump is optimistic about the Iran conflict as indirect talks continue after he rejected Iran's latest ceasefire offer that included demands the U.S. lift sanctions and a naval blockade.
3: We're going to win. As far as I'm concerned, it's going to be one way or the other. It's going to go pretty quickly.
1: The president also reacted to Britain setting free on bail five suspects in a suspected terror plot thwarted early Sunday at an airbase the U.S. operates that has been used for Iran missions.
3: I'm surprised that they released him. I wouldn't have done that.
1: Fox's Jonathan Savage reports from London.
4: Counter-terror detectives say they're investigating multiple lines of inquiry into events at RAF Fairford, including that a foreign country was in some way involved. The men remain under investigation with their movements and contact with others highly restricted. A cordon's in place around three vans found at the scene.
1: Four sailors are injured after what the U.S. Navy calls a mishap when a fighter jet was landing on an aircraft carrier off the Virginia coast. The pilots had to eject. They were successfully rescued. A state trooper is being mourned in Kentucky after Hayden Phillips was shot and killed at a highway traffic stop.
5: We have a wife that expected her husband to come home. We have three little boys who don't have a dad.
1: U.S. Attorney Kyle Baumgartner, the suspected gunman, was captured after a manhunt. It's a miserable morning on Mexico's Baja California Peninsula, taking a beating from Hurricane Polo. America's listening.
0: The Mitch Wright Plumbing, Heating, and Air News Desk. Here's what you need to know.
6: Taking a look at brake lights on the north side. Usual suspects out this morning. 40 westbound emerging into Midtown 240. We're stretched back a little bit as you're circling the city on the north side. We have a new crash scene. Union Avenue east and westbound right before South Hollywood Street. Everything else looks to be in solid shape so far. Live at the traffic center, I'm Andrew Sico.
7: Temperatures have started off much cooler than the last couple of days. However, we are on the warm-up trend today, getting into the upper 80s, nearing 90 with plenty of sunshine. And then Wednesday and Thursday will be in the low 90s. I'm WREG's meteorologist, Lindsay Gaffney.
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8: Let's get to some of our local headlines. We'll bring in Tommy Rowe from the newsroom and details now about this maintenance worker that was found dead at Houston Levee Park. Huh, Tommy?
10: Yeah, kind of a crazy story out there. This maintenance worker, they found him yesterday afternoon located right beside the Houston High School. Germantown police say the worker was performing maintenance at the park when an accident occurred involving a piece of lawn equipment. Germantown Police Department is investigating the circumstances around the worker's death. They haven't released much more information than that.
11: That's a scary story to hear. And it sounds like there could be a tragedy in the making in that. But as you mentioned, I know that we'll get an update on that. In the meantime, Javier Bailey, the Shelby County Assessor of Property, is sounding a red flag that a lot of us
8: sounding here a on red Memphis, flag or waving the red flag.
11: Waving the siren. Is that better? Is that better?
8: Sorry. I shouldn't have jumped in.
11: No, it's okay.
8: But this is serious.
11: These are some things we've discussed here that the the county is in dire financial trouble, and it seems like he's elaborated on that.
10: Yeah, he held a press conference on Monday morning to release the state of the county tax base 2021 to 2026 policy report. The report examines the current condition of Shelby County's tax base, including changes in commercial property values, downtown office vacancies, population trends, employment, and economic development. Downtown office vacancies are currently stands at 16.7%, with Class B office space exceeding 17.5%. Bailey warns that if those office those spaces remain empty, local government revenue will drop. And he said the county needs to develop a strategy to either generate more income and revenue or get spending under control. Otherwise, it could shift a heavier property tax burden directly onto residential homeowners.
8: And you know what that means? More people will move. You raise them taxes even more, I'm out. Peace out. Lee Harris left this county a mess, didn't he?
11: He left it an absolute mess. Can we infer from this then maybe that Javier Bailey is pro data center because of the revenue that it brings in? Think about how much more trouble we would be in if not for Elon Musk at this point.
8: Yeah, it's good. That's a good point. We'll talk more about this coming up. Let's talk about Christian Brothers University and their athletic affiliation.
10: Yeah, they've been approved to join the NAIA starting in 2027 and 28 athletic season. Christian Brothers University previously competed as a member of the NCAA at the Division II level since 1996 and 97. However, this move is a return for the Buccaneers. Christian Brothers University competed in NAIA for nearly four decades before moving to the NCAA. The NAIA Council Presidents approved their membership on Monday, and they will be part of the NAIA's Mid-South Conference. The move is allowing Christian Brothers to add three new sports to its catalog. The school plans to add wrestling, women's flag football, and stunt, which is a form of competitive cheerleading.
11: Now, do you know, Tommy, if with this addition to NAIA, it's great that they're adding some additional sports. Do you know if in that wrestling category, if there will be tag team wrestling?
10: That is still up for discussion. We'll get back to you on that one.
11: You got to go pro at something.
8: Let's go south, Tommy Road, to Tunica County, Mississippi. The sheriff there is sounding the alarm, facing a rise of homicides.
10: Yeah, a lot of alarms being sounded around the Mid-South, and Tunica County Sheriff said the community is facing a rise in the homicides. A few years ago, Tennessee Sheriff Casey Hamp said his county had an average of one homicide each year, but that number has gone up in recent years. Hamp says Tunica now averages at least four homicides per year, and 2026 could be on track to exceed the average. According to a 2025 census, Tunica County holds roughly 9,000 people in their county. So,
8: four homicides per 9,000. That's a
10: pretty heavy rate.
8: Yeah, it is.
11: Because in a town of that size, everybody pretty much knows everybody.
10: Absolutely.
11: Yeah, that's a big deal. And then, hey, you know, how about a little bit of good news from North Mississippi? It looks like perhaps the roads are going to be improving for parts of DeSoto and Tate counties.
10: Yeah. U.S. Senator Roger Wicker announced Monday that the DeSoto County will receive a $44 million federal grant to expand a heavily traveled stretch of I-55 and Interstate 69. The funding, which was awarded through the nationally significant multimodal freight and highways projects.
11: Say that fast three times,
10: right? No doubt. It'll help widen the I-55 and I-69 corridor between Church Road and north of Goodman Road. The stretch of interstate will be expanded from four lanes into a 10-lane thoroughfare. The project will also see upgrades to exits and interchanges at Goodman Road and Church Road, including new ramp lanes, turning lanes, and longer acceleration and deceleration lanes aimed at reducing congestion and improving driver safety. And if there's any place that needs it, it's right around that Church Road area.
11: Man,
10: that's for sure.
11: It seems like every week or two we've got a caller or someone on the Rick's Powder Coating text line talking about how backed up. All it takes is one accident and it shuts down 55.
8: And it really doesn't even take an accident for it to, when it bottlenecks after Church Road at high traffic times, it's insane, man.
10: Yeah, middle of the afternoon, you know, especially when school's letting out or something like that. Yeah. It's definitely hard to, you know, get through there. Church Road, I-55, all of that. That's a big mess in the afternoons.
8: Well, that sounds like good news because, you know, I've gotten caught up in that and I'm thinking to myself, why don't they fix this? This is an obvious problem, and it has been for quite some time, and it's not getting any better as that part of North Mississippi grows. So, all right, 7:10, Memphis Morning News time. Let's keep it Mississippi for a moment here. The results, the autopsy results.

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1: Number one, particularly with young people, you know, even in Mississippi, you're not supposed to be buying it or using it before the age of 21. And so what we see a lot of times is the purchase of the kratom. One, it becomes kind of a gateway drug, if you will, into using other addictive substances. It's addictive by its nature. So it becomes a gateway. But the other problem that we also see is it being mixed with other substances. And so the best thing to do, and what we've tried to advise young people and our message throughout this whole thing, part of it has been, look, one night of a perceived good time is not worth your life. And so anytime you're taking kratom, you're taking any of this other stuff that young people seem to gravitate towards, the best thing to do is just stay away from it.
2: Yeah.
1: And especially when we're talking about narcotics, look, kids today, Adderall is prescribed, Xanax is prescribed. A lot of times they're taking these pills and they think they're being made in a lab, you know, in a pharmaceutical grade product, and they're getting it from their friends, but it's really being made in a cartel lab and it's laced with fentanyl and other dangerous substances. So again, the best thing to do is just stay away from it. Kratom itself, you can buy it over the counter, but there's still just a lot of problems with it. Particularly when it comes to young people.
2: Sean Tindall with us, Director of Public Safety in Mississippi. Where does this kratom come from? Like, is it China? I mean, do we have any idea where these vape shops and these smoke shops that are selling it all over the place, where are they getting it from?
1: Well, they're different supplies, but it's typically a product that's grown out of Southeast Asia and then imported over to America. And that is one of the problems. I mean, it's packaged, made to look like it's you know, grown here and made here and in America, but it is not, and it's not regulated. So a lot of times you're getting kratom, and who knows what all is in it or what the actual potency is of what you're taking, because it's coming in pill forms with different milligrams, and it might be labeled that way, but there's no real testing.
2: Yeah.
1: And so, you know, you can get one and think you're taking a small dose and it's a high dose. And again, then when you're mixing it with other stuff, it really does cause problems.
2: A big part of our audience, and I would say myself included here, Sean, it didn't really know much at all about this. I didn't even know it existed till we had a Memphis Grizzlies a player involved in a case in Arkansas with kratom. I'd never even heard of it till then. How is it marketed in these stores? How does in other words, what is its claim? What are the sellers and the manufacturers claiming its benefit?
1: Well, I mean, you know, one of the benefits I've heard is, you know, people that have addiction go to kratom and it keeps them from using other addictive substances. And the reason why they're going to it gives them a high. And it's not just kratom. One of the things that's gotten real popular lately and we're seeing a lot of is what is called the whippet. And it's basically nitrous oxide. And,
2: yeah,
1: and sniffing that. And they basically market it and put it on the shelf as a way to get high. It's a temporary high, and these kids are using it. Young people are using it. It's very prevalent on college campuses. And then when you mix it with kratom, then you mix it with a Xanax, then you mix it with an OxyContin, and it's a recipe for disaster and unfortunately, overdose deaths. You know, in Mississippi, we saw a record number of overdose deaths going back to 2021, 2022. Since then, we've had a 40% reduction, so some major reductions. But we still have a lot of work to do. Far too many young people are dying in overdose deaths, and I think we can curtail it just by education and enforcement.
3: Yeah, and that significant number in reduction, that is great news, Sean. But I guess the question is, how did all of this become so widely available and so prevalent? I mean, back in the day, you had to know a guy on campus. And I'm not trying to make light of this, but it was much harder, or you had to put in some effort if you were looking for something that would be, you know, something that would give you a high or you know, influence you chemically.
1: That's right. And a lot of it has gone towards these more synthetic products, too. And you can constantly.

0: be changing the formula on what is illegal and what is legal to evade law enforcement. And so, I think that's part of it. And then, we want to say kids are going to be kids, but again, I think it's important. I've got a freshman at Mississippi State. We have conversations. My nephew's at Ole Miss. I've tried to have conversations with them about the dangers of these things, and just to stay away from them. And in some regards, and I hate to say it, but we've made it easier to get these types of products than it is to buy a six pack of beer.
1: No kidding.
0: And so I worry about, we're enforced one thing and then they're just shifting to another.
1: Yeah, Smacks, I think, is the name of this brand, and I just saw a picture of the packaging of it, and it looks like something you would find at a convenience store as an impulse purchase right at the checkout, along with all the other things that you could use to enhance your mood one way or another at these vape shops or convenience stores. And you just have to, it just boils down to education. You have to, young people who think they're invincible, they're in college, nothing's going to stop them. They can do whatever they, they feel and want to do in the moment, but they've got to be educated. And it sounds like you're doing a good job of it. If you've seen a 40% decrease, just we just got to keep going, man. Just got to keep breaking the hold that these things have. And I guess law enforcement also is involved in this. A couple of arrests have been made. Is there a push in Mississippi as a statewide ban for kratom?
0: I think that's been on the table. Last year, a bill was going through. There was some additional restrictions put on it. It did not go all the way. I think this is going to bring that conversation up again. And we'll see what the legislature decides to do with it. Ultimately, though, again, I go back to there has to be personal accountability as
2: Yeah,
0: well.
2: sure.
0: We cannot just regulate away bad behavior. We got to educate people, and we got to just steer them away from these products. But I love what Chief McCutcheon in Oxford said, that if you permit it, you promote it. And if we're permitting some of these dangerous substances, and we're promoting it then to young people, it's okay to take. And so I think that's a conversation that we ought to have again. And again, go back towards the education side of it and getting to young people and letting them know. And, this is very tragic. I hate it for the families. My heart goes out to them. I cannot imagine dealing with the loss of a child. But I also think we have to take a moment like this and remind these young people who think they will live forever, this is not how you want to die. This is not how
1: Yeah.
0: you want to lose your life before it even begins, by engaging and taking this and then mixing it with other drugs and substances.
1: Yeah, I agree. In the honor of the victims, these two young men, to honor their lives, I think one good way to do that is to really get out and educate people on the dangers of these things. And, the first thing a young person would say, if you tell them, hey, you don't take this kratom, it has these effects and it could kill you. Well, then why is it legal? Why is it for sale at the 24-hour vape shop with the drive-thru? Why can't I just go anytime I want and get it? I
0: Yeah.
1: mean,
0: And
1: that's a lot of their answer, but you're right. A lot of it is you can't regulate everything away. At some point, you have to say, just don't take it. It's not good for you, and it could kill you.
0: That's right. That's right. Personal accountability. And look, I'm a Gen Xer. I don't know why it stuck with me, but I always remember just say no and them cracking the egg and this is your brain and this is your brain on drugs. I think we've got to have those conversations again and really get to young people and tell them this will not lead to a productive life for you and it very well might take your life.
2: Sean, that's such a good point because those were poignant images from our youth. And those heavily influenced us. Now it seems like on the flip side, there's so much social media that kids and younger adults are getting hammered with now on how to take these products, on how cool it is, that it's okay. Look, I'm taking this, no harm, no foul. It seems like the pendulum has swung the other way, but it also sounds like in the state of Mississippi, that's something that's being taken very seriously. And I know by you and of course by Governor Reeves.
0: That's right. And look, I think like we talked about the whippets. I mean, that is something that I think a lot of people are looking at on social media. These young people are getting on TikTok and other things and, they're taking this nitrous oxide and getting that immediate high, but then they're also mixing it with kratom. They're mixing it with other drugs, all of which they might have legally, But it, the combination of all those things together is resulting in overdose deaths, and it's becoming a serious problem. And what do? You know, you're going to regulate whipped cream? I mean, ultimately, glue, people are going to take these things and do bad things with them, but we got to educate them.
1: Yeah, yeah. Regulate spray paint? Well, you know, it's already locked up at most places. Hey, for a lot of reasons. Sean Tindall, thanks for joining us and spending a couple of minutes talking about this very important issue. The Director of Public Safety in Mississippi, and we appreciate it. Keep getting the word out.
0: Appreciate y'all. Y'all stay safe and enjoy these cool mornings.
2: Yes, sir.
1: Thank you. All right. Memphis Morning News Time, 7:21. The pop quiz next.
3: Track and brake lights out the city limits. New crash right before the border. 55 northbound getting outside Church Road. We're jammed in trying to get towards South Haven this morning. Seeing some volume 40 westbound on the merge to Midtown 240. And we're seeing the crowd 40 westbound getting out of Lakeland. Live at the traffic center, I'm Adersico.
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6: It's time for Tim's Pop Quiz.
2: Oh, yes, it is. 901-683-0989 is our phone number. Your objective is to listen to my question and then correctly identify which of the four answers is the correct one. Calling 901-683-0989. Oh, my. 72 years ago today, Willie Mays made one of the most iconic plays in baseball history during the World Series. What's this famous play known as? Is it known as the catch, the swing, the grab, or the slide? 901-683-0989.
1: The Immaculate Reception. All right.
2: Who did make that? That was Franco Harris, wasn't it?
1: Yeah, I think so. Todd, you're going to start us off this morning. Go ahead.
7: Hey, I think Willie made the catch.
2: The catch. He indeed made the catch against Vic Wirtz in the World Series back in 1954. He did the over-the-shoulder catch. Iconic, and it just simply, it's kind of like Sting or Cher.
1: Oh, that's it? It was just the catch?
2: The catch.
1: Okay.
2: When people talk about the catch, nope, it is correct.
1: It is correct. Sorry, I pushed the wrong button. I meant to push this one.
2: The Say Hey Kid, made the catch back on September 29th, 1954 in the World Series against Vic Wirtz. And Wirtz had just absolutely smashed the ball, but center field was so deep that Willie Mays was able to flag it down over the shoulder and then made a massive throw back toward the infield. But you got it.
1: Nice.
7: Awesome. Awesome.
1: Todd, we want you
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1: Headed straight for our bottom of the hour news update. Tommy Rowe standing by with some local headlines. One of the things that was interesting yesterday, the CEO of the Memphis Land Bank, it was announced that he was fired by the board. Now, the Shelby County Land Bank is fully a part of Shelby County government. And the Shelby County Land Bank is in place to hold delinquent tax properties, for auction and sell them off to recoup taxes that are owed. Memphis Land Bank sounds a bit of a grift to me. It's a nonprofit that works with the city, in association with the city, which that just screams grift. That just screams, oh, I know a guy who can help you. It works in association with the city of Memphis to acquire properties, remove blight, and sell at a discount for redevelopment. This Memphis Land Bank. And the guy that was running the land bank, the CEO, has been fired for misuse of credit cards. Is that right?
2: That's correct.
1: He was part of Shelby County Democrat Party leadership at one point. He ran for assessor's office and lost. So I'm not really sure much about this. I don't know a whole lot about him. And most of us didn't know a whole lot about the Memphis Land Bank, which is probably how the Memphis city government wants it.
2: It under the radar, typically not a bad thing if you're in government. You want to stay out of the eyes of the public. So, he's accused of using the land bank credit card or credit cards for personal purchases. And that's what got him. They had a board meeting last week and voted. You don't have to go home, but you can't stay here.
1: And somebody looked at the credit card statement and said, whoa, what are these charges? Huh?
2: Well, it must have been part of the, I guess, in the audit. Yeah. Interesting to see an audit and then actually some action taken on an audit.
1: Well, you're right, Tim. And I just wonder if the action taken was because, well, you know what? We all might get exposed here.
2: I guess we'll find out. Or maybe we won't. Maybe there is a circling of the wagons.
1: Task Force, it's 1 year today. Is it going anywhere? I hope not. We'll talk about that coming up.
23: News, I'm CJ Papa. The British military facility about 100 miles west of London, used by the United States, the scene of a potential terror plot. Secretary of State Marco Rubio telling Fox's Hannity that a foreign actor was involved, adding,
24: I know a lot of people are disturbed by the news that some of these people have been released on bail as a result. Some of the people are being investigated, and obviously we're engaging with them on all of that.
23: President Trump says he has no knowledge of a possible weapons deal between the U.S. and the world's other superpower.
0: To China?
24: To China.
0: You mean to Taiwan?
24: No, to China. That's what he said.
0: I never heard of that one. I'm going to have to ask.
23: Contradicting what the U.S. ambassador to China, David Perdue, told Fox News Sunday. Russia's envoy had a constructive meeting with U.S. officials on peacefully resolving the war in Ukraine. That from a U.S. official. 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
22: From the Mitch Wright Plumbing, Heating, and Air News Desk, here's Tommy Rowe Jr. with the headlines you'll be talking about today.
3: The owners of the Legends Lounge are expected in court this morning. This comes after the city of Memphis moved to shut down the Hickory Hill nightclub after a documented pattern of violence and criminal activity. Police say the club has been linked to dozens of incidents, including a homicide and multiple shootings. Since March of 2023, police say they have documented 58 incidents at the nightclub. Police and District Attorney Steve Mulroy says the business has failed to address the ongoing crime and violence, which has put the community's safety at risk. And one lieutenant and three deputies with the Sonoma County Sheriff's Department has been clear of any wrongdoing after a noise complaint in October of 2025 led to the shooting death of an 18-year-old. The Mississippi Attorney General's office announced on Monday that their use of force was ruled justified. In early mornings hours of October 19th, DeSoto County deputies shot and killed 18-year-old Riley James Westmoreland, who reportedly fired shots at a large gathering of teenagers in Nesbitt. Officials say Westmoreland refused to drop his weapon and instead pointed it at deputies, resulting in them opening fire. Mississippi AG's conclusion followed the Mississippi Bureau of Investigation's probe of the case. Those are some of your headlines, and I'm Tommy Rowe.
4: Crashing is clear, but we still have some brake lights getting into South Haven from that earlier spot, 55 northbound. Right outside Church Road, we are slowing down a little bit, 385 westbound, trying to get you towards Jackson Avenue outside Collierville. Everything else seems to be working well so far. Live at the traffic center, I'm Abner Seco.
5: Temperatures have started off much cooler than the last couple of days. However, we are on the warm-up trend today, getting into the upper 80s, nearing 90 with plenty of sunshine. And then Wednesday and Thursday will be in the low 90s. I'm WREG's meteorologist, Lindsay Gaffney.
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25: Memphis men's soccer is off to a 4-1-3 season, with their last game being against FIU in Miami, Florida over the weekend, resulting in their third consecutive 2-2 tie. The question is, will they break that streak with a win or a loss? Their next game is against Jacksonville in Memphis, Tennessee. As for Memphis women's soccer, they're off to a 5-3-2 season. Their last win coming over the weekend against Florida Atlantic in Boca Raton, a 5-0 victory. Their next game is over a week away when they host the Tulsa Golden Hurricane on October 8th at the Track and Soccer Complex. And after their bye week, Memphis football begins conference play this weekend as they go on the road to face off against the Charlotte 49ers this Saturday, 2:30 p.m.
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2: Seven 38, Memphis Morning News. 1 year ago today, the Memphis Safe Task Force hit the streets in Memphis, brought down crime, along with other partners in the Memphis Police Department and Shelby County Sheriff, almost 40%. And doesn't look like there is a expiration date for the Memphis Safe Task Force. And that is good news. My question is, you know, how soon before we see National Guard back out on the streets? Because I miss them.
3: Be a great Christmas present. 901-683-0989 is our phone number. Your calls, your texts. Right now, though, we go to the Fox News Radio hotline. Jonathan Savage joins us from London. Good morning, Jonathan. How are you doing?
4: Hello. Good morning. I'm very well, thank you. Nice to talk to you again.
3: It's good to have you back on. President Trump has reacted, and there have been some updates after the apparent terror plot near the air base in the U.K., that the U.S. forces uses for the Iran strikes. What's the latest, Jonathan?
4: Yes, real twists and turns in this, and more questions than answers. A major incident was declared after the arrest in the dead of night of five men near RAF Fairford, about 90 miles to the west of London. This airbase operated by the United States Air Force and used in strikes on Iran. So the five men were arrested in the early hours of Sunday morning. President Trump said that they'd been looked at for some time. It appeared as though a major incident had been declared and a major event has been averted. However, yesterday, the five men were all released by the police on bail. Inquiries are continuing. They're not completely free of suspicion, but it was remarkable that these five men arrested near RAF Fairford on suspicion of preparing an act of terrorism and offences under the Explosives Act could be released so quickly.
2: Interesting. I wonder, that is, you know, here, Jonathan Savage, here in America, we have this saying, if you see something, say something. And it sounds like this was a farmer or somebody that spotted them, or were they spotted by intelligence?
4: Yeah, a local farmer was driving home from a party when she spotted three suspiciously parked vans okay. and a group of hooded or masked men. And the police were alerted. They descended very quickly on the area. They arrested the men. People were evacuated from their homes while they searched the vans with explosive robots, or anti-explosive robots, I should say. And yet President Trump suggested that this was something that had been expected, that was known about, but officials in the UK say that this was not an intelligence-led operation. The farmer herself certainly believes that she managed to avert disaster by stumbling across these men. And it is then remarkable, I think. And I think what we can infer from all this is that the police didn't find anything. That despite the odd and suspicious behavior, they did not find anything to suggest that they were about to conduct an attack on the airbase. No explosives in the vans, nothing on the individuals themselves. And that's why, because of the law in this country, if you don't have evidence to detain someone, you can't detain them.
2: Yeah. Were they plotting? Were they surveying? What I just wonder what the explanation given was of why they were there.
4: All these questions that we don't know the answer to. The police say they're pursuing multiple lines of inquiry, including possible foreign state involvement. Marco Rubio, the Secretary of State, told Fox News last night the incident clearly involved a foreign actor. But again, all this is in contrast to the fact that the only suspects have been released after less than 2 days in police custody. So what actually was happening? Who was behind it? These are questions which are hanging over this whole incident right now. Marco Rubio says a lot more will come out on this, and I hope so.
2: How close were they able to get to our base?
4: They were very, very close. I mean, you can drive right around the perimeter of the base, so I'd imagine they were just a few yards away. They were on a road which was approaching the base, it would appear, or a country lane, rather. So, yeah, very close. This is an airbase that's operated day-to-day by the U.S. Air Force. It is used by large bombers like the B-1, the B-52, U-2 spy planes. And this is a long history of supporting U.S. military operations. Iran, right now, but also the Iraq War, Kosovo as well. So this is certainly a high-profile target that I think will be now coming under even greater scrutiny for its security purposes.
3: This is an extraordinary story that popped up over the last few days. And Jonathan, thank you for giving us an update on this as hopefully they put some more puzzle pieces together. And thank you for giving us a reset in the lay of the land on how things stand right now.
2: Thanks, Savage.
4: Thank you. Take care.
2: Mike says it's a test of the security system. And thanks to that farmer who just decided that it's time to go home, you know, the old rule, hey, the party's over, you ain't got to go home, but you got to get out of here. Well, she headed home, and she pulled upon these suspicious men, and had she not done that, there's no telling what, you know, what they, what could have happened. Now, as we learn there, Savage says that there was nothing found in these vans, but that doesn't mean that they weren't up to something. Obviously, they were very suspicious. Mike thinks that it's a security system check.
3: Yeah, it could have been a dry run, and if you get busted, if there's nothing there, then you can't be held.
2: 8703 says they would have been held longer had they said something wrong on social media or, you know, disagreed.
3: I can't
2: spoke disagree. Out against the government.
3: I can't disagree with that because the free speech is dead in Britain. I don't know if you've followed in general with the arrests that are going on for what's being said and what's not said over there and what you can and can't do. But for people that are over here complaining about our country, go over there and you know what? Go over there to Britain and speak your mind. And if you're not with the group think, you get in handcuffs, man.
2: Yeah,
3: you can.
2: 0807 brings up something that I brought up yesterday. And this, you know, we could use this as a launch into our What's Bugging Me segment today, which we start after our top of the hour news. And I brought this up about the weekend. And 0807 says, I don't know where the Highway Patrol or the task force was last night, but the worst racing I've heard in a long time last night. And I brought that very thing up yesterday, that Sunday, 240 Oval is back to Talladega, man. I'm inside turn four, I'm telling you. These guys think that they're gone, and so they can take the streets back. And I certainly hope that we get control of this again pretty quick.
3: If it gets any worse, because now we're starting to see these reports on our Rick's Powder Coating text line, and Ditch, you've chronicled this. If it gets any worse, perhaps Lynn Neal needs to start doing the Real Deal Racing Report, at least part of it, live on the scene on 240, since there's apparently nightly races.
2: Regarding the land bank, the Memphis Land Bank CEO getting fired for using credit cards illegally. Didn't Tammy, what was the allegation against Tammy Sawyer? Was it involving cards?
3: There were a bunch of Uber Eats purchases that I remember that were being chronicled.
2: There was also a MATA CEO who was also some credit card usage was questionable, I guess is probably a safe way to put it, for a former MATA official. That seems to be the norm. Speaking of norm, Norman says, is this Memphis Land Bank the same group that made the sweetheart deal on the Plow property? That was the, I think the property that was at the, where the Memphis Shelby County Schools, remember they bought that big piece of property?
3: And sank over $30 million and then turned around and sold it for like five or six or something?
2: Because they didn't do anything with it.
3: Yeah.
2: Ridiculous. Yeah, but that's your city, county government at work. Now the Memphis Land Bank is a very non-profit, and the minute you hear that, you think, oh boy, it's part of the grift. Yep, that's what it is. Okay, that's just so somebody who, you know, knows somebody who has a fraternity brother or a sorority sister that knows somebody that can get a really good deal for you. That's what that is. All right. Shelby County Land Bank is actually part of Shelby County government, and I'm not saying that makes it any better. But there are at least some more guardrails to the Shelby County Land Bank. It doesn't sound like, you know, the Memphis Land Bank is. It's designed essentially to find blighted properties and sell them at a discounted price to would-be, air quotes, developers. Smell that one a mile away, don't you, Tim?
3: I do. Yep.
5: Good eyes and brake lights by the airport circling the city on the south side. New crash 240 eastbound outside Airways Boulevard, exit 23. Looking for that trouble spot through South Haven. 55 northbound, we've cleared back up, getting towards Church Road, exit 287. Everything else, just some scattered volume. Live at the traffic center, I'm Andrew Seco.
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7: Temperatures have started off much cooler than the last couple of days. However, we are on the warm-up trend today, getting into the upper 80s, nearing 90 with plenty of sunshine. And then Wednesday and Thursday will be in the low 90s. I'm WREG's meteorologist, Lindsay Gaffney.
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2: Just like that, we're back. 752, Babylon Bee post. And you know what? While this, you kind of chuckle with this, there actually is a inkling of truth to this, I'm sure. It's a Babylon Bee post about the five men who were arrested and then released outside of the airbase in Britain. It says, British farmer racially profiles group of Muslim men who were out for a Sunday drive. It's about, that's, you know, like I said, there is some truth to that. But, yeah, Babylon Bee posting that. Clay says, do you guys remember clunkers for cash?
3: That's during the Obama administration.
2: You could grab a couple hundred bucks if you got your hoopty, off the 240 Oval and in the hands of, I guess you said Obama did that?
3: Yeah, or? Remember that you would take them to the dealership, and then the dealership, I guess you would get cash, and they would pour some sort of substance in the engine that would permanently make it inoperable, so it couldn't get back on the road.
2: So there was...
3: Daniel's over there laughing. You remember this, Daniel? Yeah, he's nodding. It's radio. You got to say something.
2: I remember clunkers for cash, but I had forgotten about the part where they disabled the engine and made it completely... You couldn't do anything with it. You couldn't recycle it or anything. You couldn't use it for anything. It just had to be melted down, which is what's kind of silly.
3: That's right.
2: Coming up, what's bugging me? And that means you. What's bugging you? 901-683-0989. Probably carry over the conversation we started yesterday, as so many of you are now on our Rick's Powder Coating text line talking about the return of the racers on the streets and on the 240. We'll talk about that. Scams are always enough to bug anybody. There's some new data that shows just how much people are getting scammed and how much money is being lost at the hands of scammers. It's big business, man. I know it's the same old story every week, but I probably worth reminding you about. And so we will, with Daniel Irwin from the Better Business Bureau here, as well as part of our What's Bugging Me segment today. And what's bugging you? 901-683-0989.
3: Yeah, so it's Tuesday, and this gives me an opportunity to tell you, Thursday night, you got the Coach Charles Huff Radio Coaches Show, 7 o'clock, right here on News Talk 98.9 and NewsTalk98.9.com. The Tigers will be on the road, but you get an amazing preview from the coach. And, of course, the Tigers will be back home the following weekend. But it is a 2:30 kickoff Saturday. We start the pregame at 10:30. From Charlotte, North Carolina. And, of course, Josh Rivera has all the pregame leading up to the network pregame, and then the kickoff at 2:30 with Dave and Jarvo.
2: Thursday is Clay's for Kids, and we will be out there. I'll be out there. Tommy will be out there anyway at Mallard's Croft, the sporting club in Byhalia, Mississippi. Bye. You ever been there, Tommy?
4: I've never been to Mallard's Croft, but I've been to Byhalia plenty of times.
2: What goes on in Byhalia?
4: A whole lot of nothing, to be honest with you. They used to have a drag strip out there a long time ago, and I think that's been shut down. But
2: Mallard's Croft is there, though.
4: Yeah, Mallard's Croft is there now.
3: Place.
4: So, yeah, we're going to go check that out on Thursday. I've never been there before, so looking forward to it.
2: Yeah, no, I am, too. It's going to be a great time at our Clay's for Kids. It's a sporting shoot, a morning and an afternoon flight. There's space for teams on both morning and afternoon flights, and not too late to get your team signed up for it. It all benefits Ronald McDonald House here in West Tennessee, as well as Northeastern Arkansas.
3: You ever shot Clay's there, Tommy Rowe?
4: No.
3: It's easier than it looks. I mean, you can actually pick it up pretty well. You're a smart guy anyway, so I would suspect it'd be not a big deal.
4: Yeah, as long as I don't go Dick Cheney or anything like that, we'll be okay.
2: Yeah. No, you'll be good. That is the sporting club at Mallard's Croft in Byhalia, Mississippi. That is on Thursdays. And like I said, if you're not a shooter and you just want to go watch, see how it's done, that's cool too. general admission tickets. And again, you're helping out the Ronald McDonald House.
3: I'm guessing somebody from the morning flight will win because I don't think they start serving the alcohol until later. And you can lead off with alcohol before the afternoon flight, I think. But either way, it's going to be top notch. It's beautiful out there. And for those that love clay shooting, it's like paradise.
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3: Lindsey Clancy returns to court. I'm Dave Anthony, Fox News. Weeks after the hung jury murder mistrial and the killing of her three children.
4: We're expected to learn how her case will proceed, including an expected announcement from the Plymouth County DA's office about retrying the case, and if they decide to do that, what charges they plan on pursuing.
3: Fox's Nate Foy outside the court in Plymouth, Massachusetts, also reports defense motions will be considered.
4: One of them is a request for an acquittal. Another asks for the case to be dismissed on the grounds of double jeopardy. A third motion request jury notes and sidebar transcripts. Fourth one is that request by defense attorney Kevin Reddington to investigate the holdout juror, Michael Desranville.
3: Well, he refused to go along with the other jurors, finding Clancy not guilty by reason of insanity, and tells Fox the focus should be on the kids who were killed.
5: The ones that can't speak for themselves, the ones that can't defend themselves, and the one that can't fight the battles. And those are Cora, Dawson, and Callan.
3: The U.S. and Iran have held indirect talks after President Trump rejected their latest ceasefire offer that included a demand sanctions be lifted, which Secretary of State Marco Rubio tells Fox can't happen.
6: They use the money to sponsor terrorism and assassination plots all over the world.
3: Rubio also tells Fox a foreign country he did not name is involved in that terror plot believed thwarted in Britain at an Air Force base the U.S. operates. Trade tension with Canada escalates beyond higher tariffs.
7: The U.S. is banning nearly $1 billion worth of Canadian imports, including alcoholic beverages, dairy products, and motorcycles. It's a small percentage of the $880 billion worth of annual trade between the two countries, but it's a sign of the tense trade relations.
3: Fox's Jenny Casola. President Trump will host AI leaders at the White House today, along with House Speaker Mike Johnson, as he pushes back on calls for more regulations amid warnings about artificial intelligence maybe getting dangerously out of control. The president will also unveil a new America.gov website using AI tools. 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
2: 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Here's what you need to know.
8: More to go on the south side. We're still checking cameras for this crash scene. 240 eastbound Airways Boulevard and exit 23. We're jammed all the way back on the merge to I-55. A new crash Union Ave westbound outside Hollywood Street. And road work only one lane open. Keensay Road westbound outside Ridgeway Road. Live at the traffic center. I'm at Ursico.
9: Temperatures have started off much cooler than the last couple of days. However, we are on the warm-up trend today, getting into the upper 80s, nearing 90 with plenty of sunshine. And then Wednesday and Thursday will be in the low 90s. I'm WREG's meteorologist Lindsay Gaffney.
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10: All right, let's bring in Tommy Rowe with some local headlines. Let's go to Millington this morning, Tommy. Alliance Healthcare is offering some services.
12: Yeah, the city of Millington has provided a free space to Alliance Healthcare to offer young people and their families a safe place for mental health support. The city says the investment in mental health care is critical. The building where the Alliance Healthcare will provide services to students and family was provided to Alliance at no cost from the city of Millington. And the spot is located between the Millington High School and the middle school.
13: Wow. All right. That's very good. Now, out in Hickory Hill, this is actually at the end of the block of my old stomping ground. Things got violent out there, and now a youngster is critically injured. What happened out in Hickory Hill?
12: All right, I'm going to search through my stories here. Got quite a few of them.
13: This happened around 3-4 over on Cranberry Park Drive.
12: The juvenile was left critically injured in Hickory Hill after he and his father confronted a would-be car thieves. It was early Monday morning. Officers responded to an aggravated assault in the 6300 block of Cranberry Drive around 3:40 a.m. When they arrived, they found the juvenile lying on the floor in the living room of a residence suffering from the gunshot, and he was taken to the hospital in critical condition. Police say they spoke to the father, victim's father, who told them that he and his son were sleeping in their home when they heard his vehicle start up. They both ran downstairs to the front door and started yelling at two armed suspects. That's when the suspects began firing weapons at them. The suspects then left the scene in an unknown direction, and police are now looking for the suspects and are looking for help from anyone and urging them to call Crime Stoppers with any information.
10: Lafayette County, Mississippi has been in the news a lot lately because of the Kratom story, but this is a story about a woman who had child porn?
12: Yeah, a woman has been arrested for child pornography down in Lafayette County, Mississippi. Blakely Birkin, she was 22, was charged with possession of child pornography. Deputies said that on Thursday received information that sexually explicit material involving a minor was possibly being distributed. After investigating, authorities issued a warrant for Birkin's arrest, and she was taken into custody. She appeared in court this past Saturday, and she received a $75,000 bond.
13: Right. And then a lot of people are bugged by the flock cameras. And the mayor of one Mid-South town says no more.
12: Yeah, the mayor of Harrisburg, Arkansas, says he's taken the city's flock cameras and other license plates readers offline because of the privacy concerns. Mayor Justin Kimball, who's a lieutenant in the city's police department, said in a Facebook post that he had been researching the license plate surveillance systems and was shocked by what he had learned. He said the cameras have legitimate uses for law enforcement, like locating stolen vehicles and missing persons, but the databases of information retained were problematic for privacy rights. Harrisburg is just north of Memphis in the Poinsett County, Arkansas area, and it has a population of 2,200 people.
13: Hmm. Okay.
10: All right. There's Tommy Rowe with the headlines. Before we get to what's bugging you, and let's face it, if you've been scammed, that's got to be bugging you. Let's bring in Daniel Irwin from the Better Business Bureau. Haven't spoken with Daniel in a minute. He's here in studio to talk about some of the latest scams. Daniel?
14: Good morning.
10: I saw some data yesterday that $20 billion is where is the price tag they're putting this. And specifically with people over the age of 60, $7.7 billion in scamming. That's about $38,500 each.
14: And that's just what we know about. Remember, you know, most people don't report a scam. So it's really, really hard to arrive at an accurate number. So I would think that's a very conservative estimate. And it's probably much, much, much higher.
10: Do we know the method of scams with seniors over the age of 60? Is there a specific kind of scam that seems to be the one that's leading the charge?
14: Well, it runs the gamut, right? There are lots of scams that do target seniors, but you'd be surprised at the number of seniors that are scammed on social media, Facebook, that kind of thing. And we're seeing those numbers uptick, the number of targeted scams you know, directed at seniors on social media.
10: It's interesting that there is, according to the Treasury Department, Scott Bessent and the Treasury Department says there's a 66% increase in scam operations since 2024 in Southeast Asia. So these centers are just popping up like weeds over there. And who are they scamming? People all over the world, obviously. But, you know, they see those rich Americans, man. Let's go after them. We got to open up another scam center.
14: Yeah, it's big business, like you said. I mean, it's part of organized crime, and it's, you know, they literally scam call Americans all day long. It's an issue. We've known it's been an issue for a long time. Unfortunately, there's just not really a lot that we've done or can do about it at this point, other than just be aware. But, you know, it's scams have always been around, but it's just we're getting them more and more and more frequently.
10: There is a picture posted by the FBI of a scam center in Cambodia that was busted, and they have a picture of the evidence table, and the only thing on the evidence table is cell phones, hundreds and hundreds of cell phones. That means each one of those phones belonged to somebody who worked in that scam center.
14: Yeah.
10: A lot of people that work in these things.
14: Yeah. Yeah, and you know, a lot of them, so some of it is human trafficking, right? There are there is a lot of human trafficking that goes into, you know, people are forced to work in some of these. But in other countries, it's people doing it voluntarily. You know, it's a job. They literally clock in and they clock out and they get paid, you know, a wage, and they get bonuses based on how much money they bring in, you know? So, I mean, it really is, you know, like I said, some of it's trafficking, but some of it's people on their own accord, you know, that's their job. They clock in, they clock out, and they're bringing in scam money and they're paid accordingly. It's their job. It's pretty crazy.
13: It's hard to believe that, it's like a scam factory. It's what it is.
14: No, it's exactly what it is. You know, it's a crime factory, right?
13: Yeah. Yeah. I mean, it's and for senior citizens, the topic typically may be, how often is the ransom one? We've heard about that one before. Family ransom.
14: Yeah, that's, and AI's made that even crazier, right? So it used to be, you know, we call it a grandparent scam or a family emergency scam, where you get a phone call and it claims to be your grandchild, and, you know, they sound different for some reason, but, you know, they need money for a dire circumstance because they're in a foreign country, and, you know, you can't tell anybody, don't tell my parents, but send me this money, right? And now what we're seeing is, you know, imagine a scenario where, you know, you get that phone call, but it sounds exactly like your grandkid, right? Because they can mimic that.

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1: Name, but you just get some kind of trinket or something like that out of the blue. And it's called brushing, and it's usually to bolster,
2: to garner reviews.
1: To make it sound like a legitimate seller.
2: Oh. And then the parking QR code problem, is that still persisting?
1: That is still persistent. You got to be very, very careful when you are parking now. Criminals are putting stickers over the legitimate QR code on machines and everything in parking lots. And so when you scan it, you think that you're paying the real parking company, but you're actually on a lookalike site because you're on your phone. You don't see the full URL, and they've cloned the sites to look legitimate, and you're actually paying a scammer. Another one we're seeing, and we're talking about, you know, scams that are targeting seniors. I've not bought stamps in a long time, so I think this one probably is more towards seniors. But the United States Postal Inspection Service actually had to just issue a warning about counterfeit forever stamps. These fake stamps are being sold on websites and on social media. And the biggest red flag is the price. Some are advertised at 50% below face value, but the stamps look very convincing. And so people are buying them, and they're actually getting something in return, but they're fake. They're counterfeit stamps.
3: Well, I mean, there's different designs. So, I mean, how would you even know?
1: Yeah, I mean, it's crazy. And but then what's happening here?
2: The post office sends you a bill?
1: No, you pay.
2: No, I'm saying, but if you use the stamp, if it's fake, then the post office is like, well, wait a minute, now we're getting scammed.
1: Yeah, I guess. Yeah, but we've had a lot of people actually call our office about this. So, you know, I found it, you know, ironic that the Postal Inspection Service issued the warning, but we've also seen an uptick locally on that. So just be very careful. I saw it. They were talking about on the update at the top of the hour, but America.gov launches today, and that's kind of like a front door website that's, you know, supposed to be just a clearinghouse of all information about the government.
2: Yeah.
1: But where it's going to be really helpful right now is you're going to be able to maybe search a government agency or someone that purportedly has contacted you. So it's going to make it easier to vet these government impersonation scams because you can go on that site. And you can put something in there, and it'll tell you really quickly whether or not, you know, that's legitimate or not, because there's a lot of misinformation out there on social media. But also, it'll tell you the proper place to report what happened to you, and you don't have to search for it, right? Because usually, before, you'd have to go to all these different sites like USA.gov and just, like, search stuff. But now, it'll have an AI engine in it where you can just ask it a question, and it'll tell you the answer. So, you know,
2: you
1: that's
2: can also
1: really good.
2: And are encouraged to report scams to Scam Tracker.
1: Yeah, please do. You can link to it by going to bbb.org/scamtracker. You not only can report scams, but you can look stuff up, right? All those phone calls that you get that say scam likely or some of them that don't, you can throw into our Scam Tracker. It'll tell you instantaneously how many people across the country have reported that scam and what scam that number is associated with. Because remember, these numbers are often recycled, so they're not always associated with the same scam. Sometimes there's many scams. But also, you can report it to warn others. Just because you saw the red flags doesn't mean that someone else will. So it's just a great community tool to combat scams.
2: All right. Daniel Irwin, Better Business Bureau, Mid-South.
1: Thanks.
4: What's bugging you?
5: The word's annoying.
6: Anybody got something to say? Come on, say it.
4: 901-683-0989.
7: I'd like to say something.
4: Presented by James Pest Management.
2: Now you can get in the What's Bugging You segment. I brought up yesterday something starting to catch my attention again, and that's these fools on 240 in the evenings and on the weekends specifically, but I'm starting to hear more of it. Feel like I'm inside turn 4 at Talladega again. Starting to bug me a little bit. And as we now, you know, I say we celebrate the one-year anniversary of the Memphis Safe Task Force. You know, when they initially launched, there was such a visual presence on the 240 Oval that it stopped. And so many of you reached out on a Rick's Patacoding text line to tell us, man, it's so nice driving around 240 with no issues anymore. Not these racers weaving in and out of traffic. It's amazing. And it sounds like it's

0: Yeah, well, I tell you, from my own experience, it's back. And we've got a bunch of messages on our Rick's Powder Coating text line that says they're back. Mini bikes and four-wheelers are back on South 3rd. That's a post on the Rick's Powder Coating text line. That was something where they took over downtown on their four-wheelers. And these Memphis Safe Task Force, I guess, and MPD and maybe the National Guard, whoever it was, their presence stopped that. Well, we're starting to, you know, they're starting to creep back in and take over the streets again. Or are they? I don't know. Yesterday, a guy called in and said, well, you know, you don't keep going back to the same fishing hole. Well, if that's where you catch all the fish, yeah, you do.
1: Yeah, it depends. Yeah.
0: What's bugging you, Tommy Rowe?
2: Child fundraisers. I'm very tired of those. It's one in particular where you have to, send at least 8 different emails so your child can get this ridiculous, like, $2 stuffed animal from the fundraiser.
0: Yeah.
2: And then everybody hates you for, you know, the constant everyday spamming of emails that they receive.
0: Well, you know, what is your kid selling? What is the fundraiser selling?
2: Well, they're not really selling anything is the point. They're wanting money? They're wanting money, and they're wanting us to give emails to, you know, our friends and family, and then your friends and family hate you for, you know, sending all of these emails, and
0: are you participating in a pyramid scheme?
2: apparently.
0: I mean, for crying out loud, at least go stand at the doors of Kroger, which bugs me, and pimp something, cookies, something.
1: Maybe at least give us a sticker in return.
0: Yeah.
2: They show these great little stuffed animals, and of course, my daughters being who they are, they're like, Dad, we got to have these stuffed animals. Please send these emails to everybody.
0: It's the challenge and the competition, you know? Your kid's got to get, if the other kids get stuffed animals and your kid shows up to class and they don't give her one, it's like, well, didn't your parents send out enough emails?
2: Yeah, so Ditch and Tim, if you see these emails coming through, just
1: what do you mean if? I've gotten 4 from you already. No, I'm messing with you. I haven't gotten any. No, you're kind of chill on these things.
0: How old is your kid?
2: I've got one that's 12 and one that's 8.
0: All right. So, because as the fundraisers progress with age, it'll be different things, different stages. You know, I'm all for... Just go out and hold a car wash. Don't ask me to take anything to work to try to sell to coworkers.
1: So which one are you getting more pressure from? If I were to guess, the 8-year-old would be twisting your arm a little bit more to step up your email game. The 12 might be at that age where she's kind of chill. It's like, whatever. I could be wrong on this.
2: They're both obsessed with these little stuffed animal toys, and you just can't get away from them. And every time they see a new one, they have to have it. You know,
0: are these like Beanie Babies or something?
2: Look like it. They're these little strap things that attach, like bracelet stuffed animals that attach to your arm. And, you know, it's like Pokemon. They got to catch them all.
0: All right. Oh, so boy. Tommy Rose bugging about the school fundraiser. Is it for school? It's for the school?
2: Yes, it's for the elementary school going on right now. Middle school will be next.
0: You know, that was another thing that always bugged me. And I get it. I'm not dissing teachers for this, but when the teachers would ask for supplies for their classroom, I would think, well, wait a minute, doesn't our tax dollars go, doesn't the school system, doesn't Memphis Shelby County Schools get, you know, $1 billion a year for this stuff? And you're asking parents to bring, it was no big deal. We'd bring a ream of paper in or, you know, package of paper towels or whatever the teacher would ask for usually. My kid would always want to be the one that wanted to make sure that we took the most stuff. All of the pencils and the Sharpies and all, or the highlighters or the crayons or whatever. But that always bugged me because I thought, well, shouldn't the school district be using their budget more wisely?
1: And then you look at their salaries up at the top and then you go, oh, that's where the money's going. Then you look at the lawnmowers that never got used and get resold for pennies on the dollars. And then you go, oh, that's where the money went. Then you see the plow building that was, what, 30 plus million in renovations only to be turned around and sold for pennies on the dollar. Oh, that's where the money goes. That's very frustrating.
0: Then you see Jeffrey on the phone and you say, oh, Jeffrey, what's bugging you?
3: You know, I'm going along with y'all on these school supply things. I mean, my kids are out of school now, but it used to be that when they went to Craigmont Middle at one time, and the teacher would have them buy batteries for her calculator. They would have a school list, and then they would have the teacher's list of supplies. And, of course, you know, we would go out. I never wanted the cheap brand of crayons for my kids. I didn't want them when I was growing up. I wanted Crayola. So we'd buy Crayola crayons. We would buy Elmer's glue, the name brand.
0: The name brand.
3: And then when they pass them out to the kids, though, they give them whatever comes up. So your kid always wound up getting somebody else's cheap stuff and never got what they sent in. You know, don't matter if you put their name on it.
0: Jeffrey's like, my kid is not going to use a generic brand crayon. It's going to be Crayola or nothing.
1: No Sam's Choice for your kid.
3: I put five kids through school. They're all out doing great in the world
0: That's
3: now.
0: Awesome.
3: But I mean, I wanted them to have what I bought them, you know?
0: Yeah. Hey, awesome. Hey, Jeffrey, thanks for chiming in here. 901-683-0989. 731 says, what's bugging me growing up is I had to walk door to door, sell Boy Scout popcorn or sell for high school band. Nowadays, these kids just have their parents take it to work and sell everything. Yeah, you're right.
1: Yeah.
0: That's a great point.
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5: Working hard to get this crash off to the shoulder on the south side. Doesn't look like we're quite there yet. Left. 240 eastbound Airways Boulevard and exit 23. Bricklayer's building as we speak. Crash still active. Jackson Avenue westbound at Trezevant Street. And we have another one, Springdale Street northbound outside Eldridge Avenue. Live at the traffic center, I'm Peter Seco.
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0: That's Fetterman misspoken over the weekend at an interview. And he is Just for the record, he is the farthest thing from a conservative, from a Republican. Just because he gets along and has a couple of friends who are Republicans and speaks out in, you know, support of Israel and takes opposite sides of the Democrat Party argument on a few things, doesn't mean that he's a Republican. If you look at his voting record, 90%+ of the time he votes with what old Chucky wants him to vote on. Or so.
19: Well, 90 ain't going to get it.
0: Yeah,
19: 90 ain't going to get it when he's up for re-election. He's going to get primaried,
0: yeah.
19: And they're going to make him look like a Republican. So I think the point is not that he is a Republican, is that he's not Democrat enough for the other side.
0: Yeah.
19: So he's persona non grata on his own side because he's only at 90%. You got to be 99 or 100 or you're out.
0: Do you? That's Jake, by the way. Do you think do you think he's being forced into this independent slot now, though?
19: Yeah, I mean, I think so. He's not going to be able to survive a Democrat primary. So if he wants to keep his seat, if he wants to stay in the Senate, he has two options. Be an independent, which is risky, because then you got three people in a race, right? You're going to have a Democrat, a Republican, and him.
0: Yeah.
19: Or he needs to cross the lines and start voting more like a Republican, because that's the only way he has a shot at staying in the Senate. He'll be a one and done if he keeps doing what he's doing.
0: Yeah.
19: So the point is not that he's a Republican. It's just that he's not towing the party line enough for the Democrats. You see, Republicans, you can have a lot of different ideas. You've got a lot of different ideas, a lot of different types of Republicans. On the Democrat side, you vote one way or you will be expelled. That's just the way it is.
0: Yeah. It's party first and everything else last.
19: Yep. That is correct.
0: Yeah.
19: That is correct. So yeah, Fetterman, I don't see him as some sort of conservative by any means.
0: Not at all. But my point of bringing this up is for those who say, well, yeah, he's going to come to our side. You don't want him on our side. Yeah, that's my point.
1: Well, his heritage score is awful.
19: Well, yeah, but he's got if he does want to be on the Republican side and keep his seat, he's got to start voting with Republicans more. He doesn't have to be a 100% guy, but he can't be a 90-10 guy. So that's I thought that was interesting. I guess that's just stuck in his head somewhere.
1: Yeah.
19: The Republican thing is stuck in his head, and he has those auditory processing issues, so it kind of comes out. Now, you guys were talking about what's bugging you.
0: Yeah.
19: How about this, man? A 1:15 start for the Braves and Phillies. How about that? The playoffs,
0: how about when does the Nation of Jake show start? Let's schedule it right in the middle of Nation of Jake.
1: Goodness. Oh, man.
19: It's not just that, man. It's brutal. If you want to grow the game and get kids interested, how about not play the playoff games when they're in school?
0: Yeah.
1: Yeah.
19: Like the kids are in school. I would have asked my dad.
1: Well, March
19: if he would
1: Madness.
19: Pick me up at noon. Well, March Madness, you know, the few games, they got so many games. But this is ridiculous. First of all, a best of three series, terrible. Terrible. A best of three? Come on. And then the Braves got to play in it, the best of three. I'm not happy about that. And they schedule it right in the middle of the day. Now, I'm flexible. I can watch it. The show won't be any good. I won't have any prep for the show, because I'll just be watching the baseball game. So, I mean, the quality of my work will suffer. I'll still make it to work. I'll get to watch it. But
1: do like Rivera. Just do like commentary about the game on the radio.
19: I don't have express written consent of Major League Baseball.
0: Can't do that. Yeah.
1: Oh, okay.
19: You have to have express written consent.
0: You know, something I meant to bring up a few minutes ago on the What's Bugging Me segment is, and I don't know, maybe you find this to be bothersome or maybe not, Jake, the self checkout, self checkouts are, you know, they're becoming more and more popular, but actually there's retail outlets that are saying, no, actually they're not. They are starting to remove them. My point about self checkout and what bugs me is how people act in the self checkout line. And especially when you go to like Walmart, where you have a bunch of self checkout lines and half of them aren't even open.
19: Yeah.
0: The point is, open the self checkout lines. The other problem is with people, they don't know where to stand. Is there one line? Is there a line for everyone? And you end up with, you know, that guy who thinks that his schedule is more important than mine.
19: Sure.
0: And so he's going to cut right in front of me. But I saw this report yesterday that said retail operators, 36%. Said that 36% of operators, retail operators that have self-checkouts in the majority of their businesses, that's actually a decrease from a year ago when 43% operated. They say that they are decreasing their self-checkouts as a convenience because of theft.
19: Correct. Theft. People wised up. They said there's no way they can check to see if I'm really buying avocados. I could be buying cucumbers. Cucumbers cost half as much as avocados. I'll punch up these avocados as cucumbers and they'll be none the wiser. I'll just do it. We'll do it that way. Or people just leave it in your cart. You know how you can just check it with the gun? You can scan it with a gun and leave it in your cart. And people do that all the time. The self-checkout used to be for 15 items or less. It used to be a separate express checkout. It was not, hey, here's your full two carts of groceries. Do it yourself.
0: Well, you know, it was 10 or 15 items. And okay, so I have 20. I'm only five over. It'll be okay.
19: Oh, yeah, but then it's 25 over. And then it's more and it's more. And then there's no place to really put all those groceries unless you get to the self-checkout that's got the scale, you know, the shelf.
0: Yeah.
19: And not all of them have that. I went to the Kroger over at Quinton Kirby not long ago. They've got an armed guard checking your receipt like you're at Sam's.
0: So that was my final point on this. There's another aspect to self-checkout that is you have to show your receipt. And really, do you really think that person, when they look at your receipt, what are they looking for? Seriously, they just glance at it really quick, maybe put a quick mark on it. But the purpose of that, and so I bring all this up, this last self-checkout, and we show our receipt. The lady in front says she didn't have anything that was outside of a bag, so she didn't think she had to show her receipt.
19: Ah.
0: And she slowed everyone up because the receipt watcher was telling her, you got to get your receipt out and show it to me. And she was pitching a fit. The rest of us are lining up behind her. And I know it's only about a half a minute of my day, but it's like, come on, lady. Just pull out your damn receipt and get on with it.
19: Put it in a bag. Just put it in the bag.
1: I do wonder.
19: Start in the bag.
1: I do wonder if they do that just so that the camera at the door can get a longer look at you as you head out the door. Could be. Maybe.
0: Possibly.
1: Hey, you know, one final thing, and good luck today. I'm sorry that the Braves game is on during the Nation of Jake, but hopefully you get to see the national anthem. And around that time, U.S. is not a serious country unless they dedicate a moment of silence to Dennis Haskins, who passed away, Mr. Belding, at the age of 75.
19: I know. I saw that last night. What awful news. He was the most likable guy. He really wrapped his arms around that character. Like, he seemed like even into his 70s, he was celebrated as Mr. Belding. You know how, there's kind of like a tale of two actors. Screech from Saved by the Bell, who was also dead, he wanted to distance himself from having been Screech. You know, he got typecast and he hated it. Mr. Belding was the goofy principal, and he's like, yeah, I'm Mr. Belding. Apparently he would like go do cruises, where you could go on a cruise with Mr. Belding from Saved by the Bell. Do you know who broke the news of his death?
1: Who?
19: The karaoke bar where he hung out.
0: Oh, wow.
19: Yeah, he hung out at a karaoke bar called Dimples. And Dimples Karaoke Bar on their Instagram was the ones to break the news of his death. Not his family, not his friends, but his buddies down at the karaoke bar that he went to.
0: Did his family want it that way?
19: I don't know. I don't know, but that was when I read every news article I read about it. It was that Dimples Karaoke Bar, where he was frequently a visitor, and he was a regular. They're the ones who broke the news of the death of Dennis Haskins, who he had Parkinson's, I believe.
1: Who would you want breaking your death?
19: Oh, man, that's a good question. Breaking news
1: karaoke
19: of my death?
1: Bar is not a bad. It's not a bad one.
19: Make Josh Rivera do it on my show. That's who I want to break the news of my death. The dulcet tones of Josh Rivera.
0: One of the Braves announcers, or one of the,
19: They don't care about me anymore. Who? Man. It's all turnover, man. It's turned over. It's been like 20 years since I worked there.
1: Pete Van Weeren would have been great.
19: He would have been, but he precedes me in death.
1: Yes.
19: But I am mentioned in his book, though.
0: Oh, good.
19: I will have you, I'll have you know I was around to be mentioned in his book of Mics and Men.
0: Good one. Oh, nice. That is your claim to fame. My claim to fame is I was mentioned on Saliva's CD, their debut CD, in the notes.
19: Nice, in the thank you section.
0: All right, we got to go. Tommy Rowe coming up. Let's do it now.
20: From the Mitch Wright Plumbing, Heating, and Air News Desk, here's Tommy Rowe Jr. with the headlines you'll be talking about today.
2: Tennessee Governor Bill Lee said Monday he doesn't plan to intervene in the scheduled execution of Krista Pike, who was convicted of murder. Pike's legal team had filed a clemency petition with Lee asking him to commute her death sentence to life in prison without possibility of parole. Earlier this month, the Tennessee Supreme Court denied a request to stay the execution. Pike's attorneys say that they planned to seek relief from the United States Supreme Court. The state plans to execute Pike tomorrow, September the 30th. She'll be the first woman executed in the state of Tennessee since 1819. And U.S. Senator Roger Wicker announced Monday that the DeSoto County will receive a $44 million federal grant to expand a heavily traveled stretch of Interstate 55 and 69. The funding, which was awarded through the nationally significant multi-modal freight and highway projects, will help widen the I-55 and I-69 corridor between Church Road and north of Goodman Road. Those are some of your headlines. Now I'm Tommy Roop.
5: In the clearing stages with this crash by the airport, but we're still off to the right shoulder. Three vehicles involved, 240 eastbound Airways Boulevard and exit 23. You'll see those flashing hero lights off to the shoulder, getting you towards the airport, and a crash block in the right lane, 240 westbound Sam Cooper, exit 12. Live at the traffic center, I'm Seco.
21: Temperatures have started off much cooler than the last couple of days. However, we are on the warm-up trend today, getting into the upper 80s, nearing 90 with plenty of sunshine. And then Wednesday and Thursday will be in the low 90s. I'm WREG's meteorologist, Lindsay Gaffney.
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3: 8:43, Memphis Morning News on the air. I'm Ditch, Tim Van Horn, Tommy in the newsroom, and we're going to be joined in a few minutes to talk about AI, which continues to be a point of conversation. OpenAI has decided not to release their latest model for danger issues, whatever those are. Annie Tudor is going to join us. She is an AI and communications expert with the Heritage Foundation to talk a little bit about this. It was announced that the Trump administration launched a website today called America.gov.
4: .org.
3: .org or .gov? No, I think it's .gov. And it is, either way, it is meant to be, and it's all generated by AI, essentially, chatbots, where you can ask questions about government agencies. So we will have a conversation with Annie about that. Is the fear-mongering of AI continues by one side, and how it should just simply be shut down and not advance any further. I think we all agree that it is part of our future. There's no getting around it, whether you're afraid of it or not. There's no getting around it. So do you want to be the leader in it? Do you want to be, in America? Do we want to lead this new frontier, or are we so afraid of the potential dangers that we would be willing to give China the lead on it? And then let's talk about dangers.
4: Right now, America.gov has a countdown clock, and it just says they're getting things ready. So at 9 o'clock, they'll unveil.
3: All right.
4: America.gov, you were correct as usual.
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1: Memphis Morning News, 8:48. There's Ditch. I'm still Tim. Tommy Rowe is still Tommy Rowe over there. And it is it's a gorgeous morning. Temperature started in the 60s. And we are getting geared up. We got a big day Thursday. Of course, it's on Thursday night. We have the usual Charles Huff Coaches Show, 7 o'clock on News Talk 98.9 and NewsTalk98.9.com. But then also Clays for Kids this Thursday in Byhalia, Mississippi. And that's going to be a fantastic event as well, with morning and afternoon flights. And you can go. There's still room to participate, but you can also go as a spectator as well. So keep that in mind. But Thursday is going to be a big day here at News Talk 98.9. And we always enjoy having you along for the journey with us. Next Tigers football game will be on the road Saturday. Kickoff is at 2:30 in Charlotte, North Carolina. We'll have the pregame. Of course, we'll have the broadcast of the football game with Dave and Jarvis. But we'll have the pregame starting at 10:30 on Saturday right here on News Talk 98.9 and NewsTalk98.9.com. They're certainly not AI. They are human. And they call the game like nobody else. 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
2: 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Annie Chestnut Tudor joins us now. Excuse me, on Memphis Morning News, Annie is a policy analyst for the Center for Technology and Human Person at the Heritage Foundation. 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
3: Good morning. Great to be with you.
2: So AI is become a political football. There's no question about it. One side using fear-mongering, I believe, to try to make political hay out of it. The other side, the Trump administration, says we must lead in this. Where do you see it?
3: Yeah, I think it's a little more nuanced. It's a little both and to me. So I do have concerns about AI. But yes, I think Democrats are capitalizing on that fear and, trying to use that to their benefit in the midterm. So like you said, it definitely has become a political football. But It is clear to me that these companies need safeguards and standards in place, and that they can't be trusted to regulate themselves. I mean, we saw this with social media the past several years, where whether it was censoring conservative speech, especially around during the Biden administration, or the harms that they've had with kids and how slow they've been to make any changes. So it's clear that we need some safeguards. I don't think, we need to stop.
2: Yeah.
3: All development. I wouldn't go that far. That seems counterintuitive. And, I think innovation would be a part of making improvements for making AI safer.
2: Yeah. I just wonder, you brought up Biden and the social media companies, which is probably a different conversation for a different day, but worth mentioning here in this conversation. They were more than willing to bend over backwards in what Biden asked them to do, or the administration. Not Joe Biden didn't know what was going on, but his administration was more than happy to ask them to censor. And they did. They did. And for whatever reason, politically driven, I'm sure. But AI is the advancement of it. None of us know, and maybe you can help us understand a little bit better, Annie. You're a little closer to this. Like when we talk about the AI race and, we have to win this. Well, I keep asking, where's the finish line? What is the benchmark? What are we looking for as, okay, we've won?
3: That is a great question, because in many ways, we already have one. We are ahead of China. So, and yeah, when are they going to stop? I don't know that anyone has an answer to that. Maybe super intelligence, which I don't think is a great idea, but that is, yeah, I think that it is a finish line that will probably always be moving further and further, like a moving goalpost. We are ahead of China. We have the most advanced AI models. We also make the most advanced AI chips. And so I think if we want to stay ahead of them, we keep chips out of their hands. We don't export to them. And we also do more to prevent them from being able to train off of our AI models. So the AI development argument about, okay, should we pause development? I've kind of gone back and forth on this because on the one sense, if we really did slow down because, you know, we were concerned about catastrophic risks, I think China definitely keeps on going. On the other hand, if they are using our latest models to train theirs, then it's possible that, you know, if we aren't releasing more advanced models, then, well, they don't have those to train off of. So yeah, maybe that still slows them down.
2: Well, and let's face it, the Chinese are notorious for theft of, you know, intellectual, you know, the factories will take prototypes that they have been hired to make. And on the third or fourth shift, they'll make their own, whatever it is they're making. They are not to be trusted in any way, shape, or form. I get that. When we talk about pausing development, what does that look like? I mean, because it's the human spirit to always advance and to make things. Mm-hmm. We're constantly since we were, you know, put here by God and created in God's image. It is the human spirit to advance. And so yeah, what is pausing advancement look like? Why can't we understand the risks as we continue to develop?
3: Right. Yeah. I think that's where this is also really confusing, because it's not discussed. There's not like a good analogy in another sector. And so I don't know I don't know that there's a good, if there's a uniform definition,
2: yeah,
3: of what each of these CEOs means, or anyone who's calling for that, I think what they mean could be really different. So maybe to some, it's not releasing a model as quickly, or maybe it's red teaming it more, you know, that's where you intentionally try to get it, yeah, to, you know, hack or get it to test the bounds to see, okay, where are the holes? So is it that? Is it just,
2: yeah,
3: okay, we're not going to release anything and just examine everything we have, or just...
2: Well, we got the news this morning that OpenAI said they were not going to release their latest model until they got some safeguards built around it. So,
1: you know, we're leaving a giant national debt for our kids. I do wonder, Annie, and perhaps this is a conversation for a later time, of what kind of legacy in AI, you know, or what kind of perils are we leaving for our kids?
2: Yeah, it's a good question, a good point. Annie Chestnut Tudor, Heritage Foundation, thanks for the conversation this morning. Certainly needs more time, and we will discuss again with you. Thank you.
3: Thank you.
2: 8:57, we're going to go. Brian Kilmeade next.
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9: 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WKIM Munford, Memphis, the home of the Memphis Tigers. 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
12: Lindsay Clancy may learn today if she will be tried again for murder. I'm Dave Anthony, Fox News. There's a hearing weeks after the hung jury mistrial. Her outspoken lawyer, Kevin Reddington, wants the case dismissed or his client to be acquitted. And Fox's Nate Foy reports from outside the court in Massachusetts.
13: The DA's office filed a motion for a gag order that is expected to be addressed in court today. The DA's office criticized Reddington in that gag order request, writing, quote, counsel referred to the holdout juror in ways that ensured that the juror could be publicly identified. Now, we expect to learn more about that gag order request in court here shortly, and if the Plymouth County DA's office will retry this case, and if so, under what charges.
12: That's Fox's Nate Foy again. Now, as for that holdout juror, Michael Desronville, he refused to go along with the others, finding Clancy not guilty by reason of insanity. He tells Fox the focus should be on the three children she killed, and added,
14: I would like to thank everyone, every individual that have supported me throughout this difficult situation.
12: Former special counsel Jack Smith, who led the Biden era investigations into then former President Trump, is testifying now at a Senate hearing.
15: I am not a politician and I have no partisan loyalty.
12: And Smith just said he stands by his decision to get two Trump indictments related to the 2020 election and the handling of classified documents. Both cases were dropped after court rulings in the Trump 2024 victory. Fox's David Spunt reports Republicans will ask a lot about this.
16: During Smith's investigations, he received communications, including text message records for members of Congress who were in touch with Trump and members in the White House. Now, Democrats have been pushing to get Jack Smith in front of the camera for more than a year so he can tell his side of the story. They believe that Jack Smith's prosecutions stood on solid ground, and they want him to have an opportunity to defend himself.
12: AI industry leaders will soon attend a White House meeting with President Trump on regulations. 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
22: The leaves are changing, temperatures are dropping, and there's a reason Americans call this time of year fall. Centuries ago, English speakers commonly called the season harvest because it's when crops were gathered. But by the 1500s, English writers were using expressions like fall of the leaf, describing exactly what they saw happening to the trees. By the 1600s, that had been shortened to simply fall. So why do British usually say autumn? Autumn entered English in the late 1300s, coming from French and Latin, and for a time, people in England used both autumn and fall. English settlers brought fall to America, where it remained popular for generations. Back in Britain, though, autumn gradually won out. By the mid-1800s, fall was already being regarded as a distinctly American term. Today, Americans use
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1: Fox News, I'm CJ Papa. Former special counsel Jack Smith being quizzed by Republicans on the Senate Judiciary Committee. Fox's David Spunt at the hearing.
2: Republicans want to grill Jack Smith about his two federal cases involving them former President Donald Trump. The first involved Trump's alleged efforts to overturn the 2020 presidential election. The second involved classified documents taken to Mar-a-Lago.
1: The former special counsel in his opening statement.
3: Our investigation developed proof beyond a reasonable doubt that President Trump engaged in serious crimes against our nation.
1: Smith adding he will not be silenced by threats of prosecution by the DOJ. President Trump and Vice President J.D. Vance hosting tech executives for the debut of a new AI-powered government website designed to be the front door of the federal government. Elon Musk and other tech honchos are at the White House. 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
5: September 29th, the Dow Jones fell by 777 points in 2008, which at the time was the largest single-day points loss in history. Stacy Allison became the first American woman to reach the summit of Mount Everest in 1988, which stands at a staggering 29,000 feet above sea level. A cyanide lace batch of Tylenol killed the first three of its seven victims in 1982, which would eventually lead to the creation of new tamper-proof medicine containers. Jerry Lee Lewis was born in Faraday, Louisiana in 1935 and would go on to become, quote, rock and roll's first great wild man. I'm Maximilian.
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4: These incredible patriots could be making millions and millions of dollars. Actually, they did make millions and millions of dollars, if you want to be very accurate about it. And they decided not to make any more. Let's go here. We want to be involved with our government, and we want to put our government ahead. They're working 20-hour days in government on behalf of our country, and we salute them. They really are very among the most successful people at what they do, maybe the most successful, and they gave it all up to come here. It was a good idea I had, but they all gave it up. We got them for the right price. I think it's nothing. Well, you got me for nothing, too. I don't take my salary.
5: So the President of the United States talking about the CEOs and other VIPs like Tony Robbins, who made their way to the White House today and to have a lunch and discuss everything that matters. Seriously, I hope it's a serious conversation that gets stuff done, because the President's got to put together an executive order that everybody's on board with. I mean, I keep hearing Anthropic is not on board with Republicans, whatever. I just hope they can look past this and just say, look, we got to put something together, because with Democrat or Republican, I'd like to move forward with my company. And if AOC becomes president, other people have a president, that's a huge issue.
2: 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And thank you, Mitch Wright Plumbing, Heating, and Air. We'll see you Thursday at Mallard's Croft Sporting Club. 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
6: Fox News, I'm Therese Crowley. Hello, America. The greeting when you open America.gov. The Trump administration launching its new AI-powered website to navigate the federal government with prompts like, try how do I get a passport or change my maiden name. Lindsay Clancy back in a court hearing on whether to retry the murder case for killing her three children.
7: I can tell you that they were discussing a date in late October. They were talking about October 23rd or October 29th. It's unclear if that would just be the next hearing for one of the motions. Reddington, Lindsay Clancy's defense lawyer, and the legal team for Clancy have filed four motions, whereas the DA's office has filed a gag order motion.
6: Fox's Nate Foy in Plymouth. Cat 2 Hurricane Polo makes landfall in Baja, Mexico. Heavy rain coming for Colorado, Arizona, and New Mexico. 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
9: September 29th, the Dow Jones fell by 777 points in 2008, which at the time was the largest single-day points loss in history. Stacy Allison became the first American woman to reach the summit of Mount Everest in 1988, which stands at a staggering 29,000 feet above sea level. A cyanide lace batch of Tylenol killed the first three of its seven victims in 1982, which would eventually lead to the creation of new tamper-proof medicine containers. Jerry Lee Lewis was born in Faraday, Louisiana in 1935 and would go on to become, quote, rock and roll's first great wild man. I'm Maximilian.
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1: In the center drawer of this desk, they actually have it covered in glass. They put a piece of protective glass inside of the drawer over the signatures. And they're all these extraordinary historic signatures of former vice presidents of the United States who have used this desk. And it was fun. It was interesting to see. From George H.W. Bush, you see his signature there. You see Al Gore. Al Gore sort of angrily wrote his signature in, Jim. It almost looked like he took like a knife and carved it in. Like he was that angry on the way out the door with a Swiss Army knife, just stabbing Al Gore into it. You know, because it's, you sign it as, I think, on your last day as vice president. So it straight up was a 2001 signature. He dated it with the Swiss Army knife or whatever he used. It was pretty wild. So we got to see that. And then I saw Kamala Harris's signature. And I commented, perhaps you heard me say this to the vice president. I said, Mr. Vice President, I told J.D. Vance yesterday, Mr. Vice President, I found the one thing that I appreciate about Kamala Harris. Beautiful signature. She has a beautiful signature. But here's the thing. I think she has spent way too much time working on it. Like Kamala Harris, you can tell, right? She's the type. She obsessed over what her signature looks like. That this is what she spent all of her time doing. She wasn't worried about the border. She wasn't trying to secure it or anything. She has no idea what the conflict between Russia and Ukraine is even about or where those countries even are. But her signature, yeah, she sat around practicing that a lot. It shows. It's inside of the desk. It's in the desk. We posted it. If you want to see all of this, you can see it. Rumble.com/Vince. I've got it in the interview with the vice president today. We put a still of it in there. Yeah. It was cool, man. It was so cool. And so, yes, did the value of the desk go down after Kamala Harris signed it? Maybe a little. But that was Teddy Roosevelt's desk. It'd be pretty hard to mess up the history, despite the best efforts by Josh and Kamala Harris. What a cool trip. It was very cool. And I'll have more to share with you on all of it coming up on The Vince Show.
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0: Senator John Kennedy going after Jack Smith today, going, hey, look, wait, hold on. Did Biden tell Garland to prosecute Trump or not? And Jack Smith goes back to the Sergeant Schultz routine again.
1: That you're about to prosecute a former president of the United States, first time in history. Not only that, you're about to prosecute a former president of the United States who's also the current opponent of Judge Garland's boss. And you told Judge Garland, here's what I'm about to do. And you don't think he checked with President Biden to see if it was okay?
2: I have no idea what he did. My job as a prosecutor on the special counsel regulations was to make an independent decision, and Attorney General Garland could have countermanded that decision.
1: Yeah.
2: But I made that decision on my own, consulting with my staff and reviewing the incredibly strong evidence that we had accumulated.
1: In fact, President Biden and or his White House staff told General Garland to prosecute the president, didn't they?
2: Again, I have no idea about that. What my job was
1: to don't know anything about that. Do you believe in the tooth fairy?
2: I do not.
1: How about the Easter bunny?
2: I no longer believe in the Easter bunny.
1: Yes. Do you think Jimmy Hoffa died of natural causes?
2: I do not.
0: What other fictions do you believe? Oh, that's a point for Senator Kennedy. That's pretty good. That's pretty good. Jack Smith is full of crap. Full of crap. You know if the White House got involved in this? Did the White House give the orders? I don't know. Yes, you do. Liar. Absolute liar. Julie Kelly. Tremendous woman. Keen insights.
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14: Former special counsel has no regrets. 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
2: I stand by my decisions, as special counsel, including my decision to bring charges against President Trump.
14: Jack Smith telling a Senate panel there was evidence beyond a reasonable doubt that the then former president had committed serious crimes related to the aftermath of the 2020 election and the handling of classified documents, cases that were ultimately dropped after court rulings and the 2024 Trump election. Republicans say Smith abused his authority, obtaining some lawmakers' phone records.
15: Chairman Chuck Grassley announcing publicly for the first time that Jack Smith obtained physical copies of nearly 4,800 bank checks written by Americans who sent small dollar donations, $15, $20, $25, $30 to support President Trump from 2019 to 2023.
16: Every member of this committee ought to be outraged for what happened to their constituents.
15: In addition to members of Congress, we are learning today that some 50 news organizations, including Fox News, had some of their messages swept up because 87 White House phones from the Trump 1 administration, people that worked at the White House, were communicating with members of the media.
14: Fox's David Spunt in Washington. Police and the FBI returned to a home in Philadelphia searching for more evidence in a case tied to seven missing women.
17: And we've just learned federal investigators have a warrant to remain at the Philadelphia home through at least mid-October. Day two of work at the dilapidated brick home in Philly's Olney neighborhood is done for today, but the search could soon escalate with heavy equipment.
14: Fox's C.B. Cotton, this according to a Philadelphia city councilman. Investigators reportedly searching for DNA and blood while using 3D photography to document that property. For now, the homeowner's son remains in federal custody on forged document and gun charges. 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
13: From the Mitch Wright Plumbing, Heating, and Air News Desk, the news you need now. Here's Josh Rivera.
18: It's been exactly 1 year since the Memphis Safe Task Force were deployed to begin their work to crack down on crimes across the city. Since then, murders have plummeted down 37%, according to the Office of the U.S. Marshal for the Western District of Tennessee. Reports have indicated more than 13,000 arrests since last September. This comes after President Trump ordered federal agencies to aggressively address cities with ongoing violent crimes like Washington, D.C., and eventually Memphis. Last September, President Trump issued a memorandum stating that these agencies were to prioritize making Memphis safe and restoring public order. And Millington has made one small step towards investing in the well-being of its city youth as they officially opened a space for Alliance Healthcare to provide free mental health support for young people and their families. This new location can be found between Millington Middle School and Millington High School and is open to all students.
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18: Memphis men's soccer is off to a 4-1-3 season, with their last game being against FIU in Miami, Florida over the weekend, resulting in their third consecutive 2-2 tie. The question is, will they break that streak with a win or a loss? Their next game is against Jacksonville in Memphis, Tennessee. As for Memphis women's soccer, they're off to a 5-3-2 season. Their last win coming over the weekend against Florida Atlantic in Boca Raton, a 5-0 victory. 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And after their bye week, Memphis football begins conference play this weekend as they go on the road to face off against the Charlotte 49ers this Saturday, 2:30 p.m.
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0: 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And thank you, Mitch Wright Plumbing, Heating, and Air. 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

captain of the football team is back. Losers were in charge, but now the world belongs to winners. Houston, we have a problem. Problem is that women seem to think men are the problem. Plus, Miss Rachel, Lindsey Clancy, and more with Wade Stotts and Ty.

0: Will Cain Country at the Will Cain Country YouTube channel, the Will Cain Facebook page. Always here. Hit follow, please. 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The host of Planet Tyrus and co-host of Gutfeld, Tyrus, and the host of The Wade Show with Wade. Wade Stotts hanging out today. What's up, boys?
1: I don't have a beverage to cheers. I'm sorry, fellas. I am on, you know, Will's show, so, you know. Never make the guests comfortable. A beverage of water would be nice, but that's fine. It's fine.
0: Nobody's taking care of you?
2: I'm slacking.
1: Well, you know, no, you got, hey, not you. You're the anchor. Floors. You're holding this down. You're on the ones and twos. You're the guy.
0: And they got 30 floors of people in New York City, and they can't get you a beverage?
1: Yeah. Says a lot about the show, Will. Says a lot about the show.
0: It does.
1: Because I'm telling you right now, this is Planet Tyrus. None of you would even be booked, so you guys are always too busy for my show. But it's all good. It's all good.
0: Oh, it's no. I don't think that's true.
1: No offense, but big offense.
0: Planet Tyrus. I haven't been an expert on the subject matter at hand. I mean, whether or not that's Bigfoot or, you know, who built the pyramids.
1: Oh, but you're an expert on women blaming men for their problems.
0: Absolutely.
1: Yes. Yeah, okay.
0: Absolutely.
1: Cool. I think my genre is safer for me to go home at night.
2: Yeah. For real.
0: All right, let's see if we can send you home in trouble. This is where we're at, boys, according to a new survey, that men, Republican men in particular, blame women for their problems at a level of 26%. That's in the 18 to 29 age group. So 6% of Democrat men would blame women for their problems. 26% of Republican men would blame women for their problems. Okay, one would think that's not good. Well, Republicans seem to have it out for women. Oh, but not until you hear the rest of the story. Look how young Democrat women feel about men. 18 to 29 year old women, 66% blame men for their problems. Among Republican women, it's 18. But young Democrat women, 66%. It only drops slightly with age. Once you get to the 30 to 49 age group, it drops to 54% of Democrat women. 50 to 64, 47% of Democrat women say, you are the problem, Tyrus. You were the problem.
1: Okay, well, first of all, out of that 66%, how much of that is actually dateable?
2: Yeah.
1: That would be my first thing. And the other thing is, of course, Republican men. We don't need to use the term Republican, Will. Men with jobs. That's the ones they're mad at. Men with jobs.
2: Right.
1: Of course, Democratic men blame women for their problems because they have to wait for the women's payday. Because they live off women. Republican men have the jobs. We earn the bread. So, of course, we get blamed for everything. Because, you know what? And we're fine with it. You know why, Will? You know why, fellas? Because we don't have a problem with accountability. And I guarantee you that 100% of that 66% is allergic to accountability.
0: Well, I'll just say, before we get to you, Wade, that we could run a small focus group. Here, just the four of us hanging out. We could just run a small one. No. We don't want to do this because he knows exactly where this is going.
2: I know where it's going.
0: We can. Okay. I can't speak to Wade's wife, and I don't really know about Tyrus's wife. I can speak to my wife, and I have some little birdies that give me some indication and clues as to Dan's wife. So, Dan.
2: Yeah.
0: Are you the source of her problems?
2: It seems like it would look like that from that chart because she's a Democratic woman.
0: I'm not asking you to read the chart.
1: He's answering the best that he can. Do not badger the witness.
0: Yeah. You're in a professional environment.
2: Honey,
0: we are all professional talkers. That was a bad political escape hatch you tried to pull. Are you the source of your wife's problems?
2: I can be, yes, sometimes. But not all of them. How about that?
1: I'll answer it. I am 1,000%. The source of all my wife's problems. She'll be happy to tell you. 1,000%. Doesn't matter what it is.
0: Now, I'm going to suspect.
1: All roads lead back to me.
0: I'm going to suspect. Up there in the white supremacist compound, alt-right confines of the woods of Idaho, you are not a good focus group, Wade. You've got a track life, and you did no wrong.
3: It's a fair point. Yeah, no, my wife's never been upset with me about anything. But I do have four young boys, and they all look a lot like me. So the question about men more generally, my wife probably many of her problems do stem from men named Stotts who look like me.
0: When you combine this poll with increased polarization of young Democrat women, which we've seen that poll in the past, we've talked about how they've become radicalized for all the talk. By the way, for all the talk of alt-right men and all the talk of men blaming their troubles on women, the charts just keep telling us it's the opposite. It really does paint a bleak picture of the future. Now, the question is, do people change? And is this just the way people talk when they're young? Or do they grow up, get less radicalized, and stop blaming their problem on other people, regardless of gender, and just start accepting life? Or, Tyrus, do they just keep dodging accountability?
1: I think that would depend a lot on their life journey. You know, if blaming someone else for your problems is beneficial. So if a woman, you know, because here's the thing. Men fold and men change, but men will also camouflage themselves for a woman.
2: Mm-hmm.
1: Like a man who knows nothing about astronomy will fall in love with a woman who's an astronomer, and he will literally be like, "Yeah, astronomy. I study it often." He will hide his flat Earth beliefs for her, because that's men will change and adapt because you want to win the women. Women typically don't have to win men, so they really don't have to change on their stances. But I think if somebody blames somebody, a man, for all their problems, and they have some sort of success with it, then probably not. But most people find out, usually the hard way, life has a way of evening things out, that the person you need to blame for your problems and your choices is the one on the other side of the mirror.
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10: Welcome back to Will Cain Country. We're still hanging out with the host of Planet Tyrus, Tyrus, and the host of The Wade Show with Wade. It's Wade Stotts.
11: I think this ties into something that caught my attention. So this woman's name is Helen Andrews, and she was on a media enterprise entitled The Unheard. And I've seen this woman pop up from time to time. And I think she's a anti-feminist. I'm not really sure, but I've seen her pop up from time to time, and she's always saying something, you're like, whoa, all right. Then I heard her say this recently, and she was talking about America and where we are when it comes to this thing with women and men. And her point is pretty basic. It's just that you can put a value proposition on it. You can call it good or bad. But make no mistake, we are in uncharted territory historically. Listen.
12: America is one of the most feminized civilizations ever to have existed. It is simply a statistical fact that many important institutions tipped over to being majority female in the last 10 to 15 years. And that statistical tipping point amounts to a unified phenomenon because it is widespread, simultaneous, and unprecedented. Widespread in the sense that it's not just law schools that have become majority female, it's law schools and rabbinical schools and the New York Times and managerial positions in the economy at large. You see it everywhere, this demographic feminization. It is simultaneous. It all happened in all of these different places in the same 10 to 15 year window. And it is unprecedented. There is simply no civilization in history where the majority of judges, magistrates, interpreters of the law have been female. That is revolutionary. So
11: she said, just no. Look at Tyrus. Put his glasses on.
13: I had to put it on. We had some tech issues, but
11: and clutching your heart while you're chest. Listening to Helen Andrews.
13: Yeah. I don't know. I have a hope. I'm a superstitious man. And there's

0: things, you know, like, and don't think we're not going to talk about your Rangers not making the postseason. That's going to happen. But, yeah, thanks.
1: Okay, well, we can do that because I have a question for you guys on that.
0: But here's the thing. When I see women say things like this, and there has been a huge influx in the workforce, and a lot of that is because of, unfortunately, not merit. The DEI during the pandemic was very successful. White men and heterosexual men in particular were targeted, not hired, with this idea that it was somehow making things better. I think we're not seeing that in the workforce at this particular point. Is that because it's unqualified women and people who wouldn't have got the job if they were going head to head with somebody regardless of sex? I think that's more the answer. But I don't think that's the mindset of America. I refuse to believe what I see on social media and TV represents our country. I think for the most part, men and women respect and love each other, and they do want to work. To do, you know, everyone takes on a job because they're still the hardest jobs in the world. We know who are doing them. There's not a whole increase in bricklayers and construction workers and miners and oil wellers and all the stuff that requires to keep this country going, infrastructure and whatnot. That's still a man-dominated industry, and it's not because they're men. It's because they're doing the work, and some of it physically. But I really don't put much weight into, you know, women taking on more office jobs and things like that. I don't think anyone has an issue with that. And when they say civilization, it's not like there's a group of men sitting around going like this, like, how do we stop this? We don't care in America who gets the job.
1: No.
0: As long as you do the job. How you pee, sit up, okay, or stand down does not mean.
1: Okay. But I'm going to do my best because I think this is so fascinating that I think putting any kind of value judgment on it, pollutes the conversation. So everybody runs to, is it bad? Is it good? I don't care. It's not about that. It's not bad. It's not about that. I think what she's saying is true. And I think it's basically a 50-year enterprise. It started in the 1970s and it's been on a upward slope over that last half century. And it may have accelerated over the last 10 to 15 years, which she referenced and you referenced, Tyrus, which may be attributable to DEI or some other effects. But I think the arc of study on this has to be longer. It has to be about half a century where this has really begun to happen. Because if we're being honest, and again, we're not, I'm not, y'all can. Because I just don't find it helpful for the conversation in the beginning to say good or bad. Prior to this, whatever we call it, with the women's lib movement or the feminist movement, there were things that kept women out of the workplace, and we can call those oppressive, but I'm just going to avoid all of that stuff right now. I'm just diagnosing. So there were things that made it so it wasn't the case. Now, and by the way, those things existed pretty much time immemorial, right? Like, those were a constant for thousands of years. And then it switched 50 years ago, and we arrived where we are today, where, yeah, I mean, managerial positions at businesses, judges, lawyers, anything you say outside, to your point, Tyrus, of blue-collar jobs, white-collar jobs. Education, we know college is like 60. It's not quite 60 everywhere, but it's north of 50 is women, 50%. And I think that it's just worth noting and just starting with, and I think this is her point. She actually, at least in the clip I had, Dan, was just a little bit longer. All she said was, that's radical. Not radical good, not radical bad. It's radical. Like, this is way different than how we organize societies for thousands of years. And I think we have to start from that position, Wade. We have to start from, we're kind of in uncharted territory.
2: Yeah, Helen Andrews wrote a great piece in Compact Magazine. I think it's called The Great Feminization. And she sort of lays out the dramatic change that has happened, the timeline and how quickly it has accelerated again over in the last 15 years. What we shouldn't do, what I don't want to do is necessarily say that. So the people who are wanting this, who have advocated for this and have been pushing for feminization in workplace and in the legal system, et cetera, or in the medical profession. All of those people are saying that they want to do that because it will change the nature of those professions. So the people who are there, they're saying that it will make our court systems more compassionate. It will make our care more compassionate. Right. That the nature of the system will change as a result of more women in the workplace.
1: Wait, just as an example of that, that's Barack Obama last week saying the world would be better off if every world leader was a female. Barack Obama said that last week. That's the mentality you're talking about that is arguing for the good in this. across.
2: Right. And so Andrews's point that it is a radical change, we should at least recognize that we are running a big experiment. The people who are advocating for that experiment are saying that it's going to change. I think it's okay for people who may have second thoughts about it, may second guess the decision, to also say that it does change the nature of the system. The people that you put in and the women and men are different, as we started out the show. And if you have a system where in which a lot of the people who are graduating from these colleges and going into these professions are more aligned with the Democrat Party, they blame men for their problems, it does start to change at some level the nature of what decisions are made in these kinds of situations. And Andrews does in her piece at least say that it things like the judge, like being judges, being lawyers, that sort of thing, that is a radical change, and that it also the way that men and women think differently will change the nature of the system. And she does think that it will be in a negative way. And I agree.
1: OK, but before I want to get you back in, Tyler, before the negative again, because I think if you have this conversation and you give the value judgment, people think you start with the value judgment and then work your way backwards into the analysis. And that's not what I want to do. I just want to acknowledge the analysis because I think that's historically fascinating. Is there another matriarch? If we said the United States is moving towards more of a matriarchal society, is there a historical parallel? She said no, kind of, right? Is there one way? Can we go back in history anywhere and find the best parallel?
2: Certainly not at this scale. A society that's sort of built on complex systems has not been run the way that we have it. So if you find matriarchal systems, the kinds of things that people would write about in sociology textbooks, those tend to be smaller, and they tend to be run.
1: Right. Villages and tribes and that 100, kind of thing.
2: 100 people who all know each other and are somewhat related.
0: And right. It has to do a lot to do with wisdom, right, and age, because most societies are founded strength by strength first, and men have cornered the market on that one, evolutionary wise. But what I think, Will, what you're trying to do is admirable. But I think we can say that it was, when you say good or bad, I think the real problem, if you go back to the root cause, I don't think it was bad for both men and women when some genius came up with the idea that a homemaker somehow was less than a man who went out and worked.
1: Yes.
3: They still see it that way.
1: Yes.
0: And the most important job, as we are learning when we look at the deterioration of young people and fatherless homes and all these things, when you had a two-parent family, when you had somebody home, the work was better, the kids were better, the economy was better, everything was better. But somewhere, some person, group of people got together and thought it'd be better to have two people working, and then all of a sudden we had to rely on education to take care of our children. Instead of saying the most important job in America was the stay-at-home mom. She was the one who the kids were safe, the kids were fed well, the kids were educated.
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10: 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And thank you, Mitch Wright Plumbing, Heating, and Air. We'll see you Thursday at Mallard's.
3: News. I'm Paul Stevens. Big artificial intelligence get-together today at the White House with President Trump, who wants no slowdowns on AI.
4: He told me over the weekend that he does not worry about AI going rogue and expects the industry to fix any problems that might arise.
3: Fox's Aisha Hazmi. Lindsay Clancy back in court today, several weeks after her murder trial ended in a mistrial due to a single holdout juror. Clancy's attorney, Kevin Reddington, filing a motion to investigate that juror, but says,
11: I am really tired of reading that I am attacking this juror. I am ripping the juror. I am shredding the juror. I'm not doing anything with the juror.
3: And Reddington now claims there isn't even enough evidence to prove that Lindsay Clancy actually killed her kids. 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
12: From the Mitch Wright Plumbing, Heating, and Air News Desk, the news you need now. Here's Josh Rivera.
13: Tennessee's first execution of a woman in more than two centuries, Krista Pike, is said to be put to death on Wednesday. 50-year-old Pike refused her last meal as she holds on hope that Governor Bill Lee will grant clemency, though he has already confirmed he will not intervene. This comes 31 years after the brutal murder carried out by Pike of 19-year-old Colleen Slummer. Investigations concluded Pike lured Slummer into the woods before torturing and killing her. She was allegedly driven by jealousy and was convinced Slummer was trying to steal her boyfriend. Her execution is set for 10 a.m. on September 30th at the Riverbend Maximum Security Institution in Nashville. And according to a Facebook post, Mayor Justin Kimball of Harrisburg, Arkansas, said he is taking the city's flock cameras and other license plate readers offline because of privacy concerns. He said the cameras have legitimate uses for law enforcement, like locating stolen vehicles and missing people, but the databases of information are...
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1: Welcome back to Will Cain Country. We're still hanging out with the host of Planet Tyrus, and the host of The Wade Show with Wade. It's Wade Stotts. Perhaps the most important job in society building was denigrated and was said was beneath you and was not up to your capabilities or your not the best way to use your skills and your what you have. And that is the saddest thing that I think has ever. And to your point, Dan, they still say, look, my wife has been a stay-at-home mom for whatever. What are we looking at? More than 20 years now? 20 years, roughly? And she still's like, oh, you know, is this what I should have been? Yes, there's nothing better. Right. There's no job out there that would have been better than what you spent your time doing.
0: Here's a simple question. Let me ask you a question, Will. Would you be where you are today if your wife did not take care of the home and take care of you. Your success is her success. And that's it. But here's the thing. If let's say your wife is a doctor and you want to have a family, and the man saying, I'm going to stay home and be the caretaker and take care and protect the children and make sure the home's good and have her set up for every bit of success, that should be met with the same admiration. But it's not. You are basically a eunuch.
2: Right.
0: You know, because that part of our society has, and I don't, it's really.
1: So at large, child rearing became denigrated.
0: Yeah.
1: Child
0: raising your own children is like, a problem because you think sending them off to daycare is a good idea, is what's best for your child.
2: Right.
0: And it's not.
21: Yeah. I think it's also a part of the general trend towards specialization. So like you've got women who have these kids and they feel unqualified because, oh, I don't have a degree in child development. So I need to send somebody off to that. Or I'm not a professional chef, so I shouldn't be able to cook in my own house. And so you've got this general feeling that you're inadequate if you are a generalist, if you have a bunch of different tasks that you're good at and you're not sort of sharpened to one point. In the older system, what happened was, yes, the man was the one who could be specialized and the women were the ones who were the generalists. They were good at cooking. They were good at taking care of kids. But if everything needs some kind of qualification and a absolutely. Right. Yeah. And if people need degrees or something like that in order to feel like they're qualified to do anything, then yeah, that does stop a lot of people from taking responsibility for their own kids.
1: Okay. One more point on this. So I am trying to stick with this. The only point I'm making at the current moment is the same one Helen Andrews. And I think that's really a place you have to start. You just go, whoa. When you step back, we are in a revolutionary period. Now, how will that turn out? And I can acknowledge the answer to that may be better. The answer to that may be it's going to be great and it's going to be better. Like, that's a potential possibility. But also the possibility is it could be way worse. And then you start, we actually have some evidence. We're not starting from scratch right now. We got 50 years worth of evidence. And, you know, Tyrus has started to rattle off some of them, you know, anecdotally, but we know some results. And there'll be positive ones, too. There are positive results we can rattle off. There are negative results we can rattle off. But, you know, the rise in single-family homes, to your point, Tyrus. I think you have to consider the rise in child. And then there's going to be other correlating factors like social media and so forth, the rise in childhood depression and childhood, you know, suicide and a lot of things like that.
0: Yeah, the tablets are, taking over the role of dad.
1: Or mom,
0: yeah,
1: either one.
0: Yeah.
1: Right. So we have some evidence of what it's done to the family unit, to what it's done to that cornerstone of society. And then that Helen Andrews makes the point, and what you're saying a minute ago, Wade, is we are also beginning to accumulate evidence on the professional side. Is it making, and this isn't an indictment of every woman, it's we're playing on averages, right? And like tendencies. And it's like, is it better that our judicial system is more compassionate? That's like a legitimate question. Like, is it better that we have cashless bail? Is it better that we're more apt to give probation? Is it better that we have recidivism putting guys back on the streets because of the belief that they can be rehabilitated? Whatever. Like, these are characteristics that have come in over the last half century. Are they good?
0: No. I'll say it. No. And I'm also the same guy who wouldn't be sitting in this chair if he didn't have a wife who took care of the home and the kids. I wouldn't be. But at the same time, her work day is longer than mine in a lot of cases and helps me do like Mike gets me prepped for stuff and, you know, whatever. So but emotions in the courtroom. No, I'm actually looking forward to an AI judge. Just the facts. No, just the facts. I don't want to. You're going to let a judge is overseeing two cases, the same murder. And one is a poor brother like me. And the other one is Will Cain. And his sentence is four times longer than mine. Because of the way I look. That's like I just the facts. Guilty is guilty.
1: I don't know about the AI judge. The trick,
0: I can't wait for it. I just want a computer. Here's this. Boom. It comes out. It's not going to be like, I don't like the fact that he had a hat on in
1: law,
0: court.
1: If the law were simply math, I would be with you. But it's not. I mean, that's the concept of a judge. It's like, what is your judgment? And judgment is based upon wisdom, the one thing that AI doesn't have. It can have intellect. It can have data. It can have information. But it doesn't have wisdom, which only puts the impetus back on the people we endow with positions that require wisdom. And that's the point. And maybe that, by the way, I am literally coming at this. I'd be curious what the comments are saying, Dan. I'm literally coming at this trying to be clinical. Like I'm not, this isn't women shouldn't have positions in the workplace. That's not what this is. This is like on a mass societal scale. is this a net positive or a net negative?
2: This person, Bogey Scooter, says, stay-at-home mom here. No man in my life has ever diminished the importance of what I do. It's always other women. Mean girls being mean, tailed as old as
0: 1,000%.
21: Yeah. Oh, yeah.
1: I agree with that.
2: Yeah.
1: Yeah.
0: Hey, there's one here that says, Tyrus, stay-at-home husband. I thought that was my plan after I got done with my athletic career.
2: Yeah.
0: I had no problem taking homeschooling the kids and taking them to their appointments and, you know, my wife wouldn't let me cook for her, but like I would try. Like, it's the role. It's taking the role because your family is the most important thing in your world.
2: But
0: and
2: see,
0: that's what cracks me up when people like that's supposed to hurt my feelings.
2: Right.
0: If I'm a stay at home dad, that means my wife is kicking ass. She can sit in this chair. I'll 1,000% stay at home.
2: But like, do you think women change their mind when they're dating and then when they actually have a kid about that stuff? Like, if they would stay home or not?
1: A lot.
2: I think it changes.
1: A lot.
2: And especially with a man, because if you're dating.
1: Not everybody, but a lot.
2: If I was dating, say I decide to stay home and leave my career, my wife works, right? Then people see that as a stigma of a man staying home. But if I said that while dating, is there an attractiveness factor where the woman wouldn't want me to say that or do that because they see it a different way? I don't know.
21: I was just going to say the tough part, as we're thinking about this, we have to also think about, like, if we look back in history, like, that's the question that Andrews is bringing up. Look back in history at any society that we would like to be more like, including our own a few decades ago and back at its founding. If we look back and we admire the fruit of that kind of civilization, we should also recognize, okay, maybe the stuff that we can't necessarily draw a straight line. I can't necessarily draw a straight line between stay-at-home moms or the kind of family culture and the Constitution or the great political thinking that was happening, the great cultural stuff that was happening. It depends on your instinct. Is your instinct to just go, well, I can't draw a straight line, therefore I should throw it out and it's sort of, I can excise that? Or is your instinct to go, I don't know, maybe we should just try to take the whole thing and be really, really cautious about playing with the kind of foundational insides of it? And I think that's sort of a baseline difference in instinct. My instinct is to say, like, let's look back and go, okay, the good stuff that was coming out of this period, can it be divorced from that? I don't think so.
1: Let's take a quick break. We'll be right back with Tyrus and Wade's thoughts on Will Kane Country.
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1: This is a Titans Report presented by the Westin Nashville. Hello, I'm Rhett Bryan. Titans running back Tony Pollard, only 5 carries for 11 yards in the first half against the New York Giants. He finished with 17 carries for 74 yards at 4.4 yards per carry. He explains here the advantages of running out of a shotgun formation, as it may throw the defense off their heels a bit.
3: You can kind of spread the defense out a little bit. It's not so easy to figure out what you're running. You know, they don't know if you're doing RPOs or if you're just running a drop back or just a regular run and run. So, you know, it keeps the defense on their toes a little bit. And, you know, it gives us the opportunity to have, you know, skilled players out there, guys that can make plays in space.
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4: Welcome back to Will Kane Country. We're still hanging out with the host of Planet Tyrus, and the host of The Wade Show with Wade. It's Wade Stotts. Fox Digital is doing a series. I'm going to do a series on the television show as well on Miss Rachel. And I wasn't familiar with Miss Rachel, but I've gotten to be familiar with her. For anybody who's not, Miss Rachel is a highly, highly influential children's YouTuber. She's the modern day Mr. Rogers. But she's also radically far left. It's a genocide in Gaza. She is reparations. She buys into every race hoax. She's currently on Nolan Wells, the kid who drowned in Mississippi, according to a grand jury, saying that it was a race murder. She believes all of the suicides and murders where black people have been found hanging from trees in the South are actually murders, like race murders. She's doing all this stuff publicly. Carol Markowitz wrote in Fox, it's interesting, the Palestinian flag has become the catch-all symbol for all of these issues. It's weird. And Carol wrote, because it's not ever about the cause. The cause is not the cause. They are only about the revolution. So the causes move. It's climate change one day, it's Gaza the next.
5: There's always the exact same causes.
4: But it's about the revolution, to the point you're making, Wade. It's like, it doesn't matter what the vehicle is, and it kind of doesn't matter if we can project what tomorrow will bring, but we have to have a revolution for this thing that we have today, which I think a lot of us would argue is the best thing we've ever had in humanity.
6: Yeah, to your point, and to Markowitz's point, I think that there was a recent one where there was a data center protest and there was a Palestinian flag there, like their anti-data center also.
7: Yes,
6: like
7: they all get their stuff from the same truck.
5: Yeah.
7: The same
5: merch tent.
7: You know, I walk out of Fox. Sometimes I walk through the protest crowds. Yeah, amazingly, they never bother me. But I happened to, it was one particularly, they were particularly more fired up than normal. And they all had Palestinian flags. And I turn the corner and I see this little guy with a table with flags and signs. And they were like $8 a piece. And I was like, where do you get this stuff? And he's like, I get it at the port. And then they sell them, they all hand them out.
5: Capitalism, so, I mean, baby.
7: Yeah, it's not like they, and here's the thing, to the,
4: you know what I want to Tyrus, the, just, that guy, and, I, is, he, sorry, is he down for the cause?
7: He's down for his wallet. Protesting capitalism, yeah. And he's living in capitalism. Yeah. Because if it wasn't for capitalism, they wouldn't have their flags. It's phenomenal. It's ironically phenomenal. But I have to push back. How dare you use Mr. Rogers' name anywhere near that charlatan who only used? And I don't think as many children watch that as we think. I think adults do. I think they put it on. But no one. And here's the deal. I would love for her, and I think we could get a fundraiser together, for her to do her show live from Palestine and see how long they would go. And,
5: use Hamas's
7: and
5: security.
7: All the flags you want and wear the outfit that you would particularly wear, your bright pink shirt and your headband and stuff, put some makeup on because they love that over there, and just see how well received you really are. Because the thing is, it's not just the revolution. It's proximity. It's so great to be an activist for something that you are nowhere near physically, mentally. It is the safest thing in the world because there's no argument. There's no danger. And it's just annoying to everyone else. She's not protesting something she's actually can have a conversation. None of them is. If you ever go to these protests and you pull somebody aside and say, how so?
5: And then they post Democracy
7: Now. You know what they would do? So? They would look at me how and say, so? You racist bastard. I'm like, is it the Scottish side of me that's racist or the Jamaican side? Which one is it? You know, so they're it's just because of the camera. Well, it's the worst thing that has happened to us is the camera. Because we would not know who she is if she was not able to be on YouTube. No network picked her up for a reason. Children's show, like, you don't got to do much to get a children's show. Well, now because why? She's controversial, but who's picking her up? It's like the networks keep running. AOC is going to be president. How many laws has AOC passed that she's been in? We're all tied with her.
5: She could co-host a show with the Palestinian Rachel Dolezal.
7: Exactly, which is not fair to Rachel Dolezal. I push back because Rachel was getting brothers into college.
5: Yeah.
7: She was actually doing a wonderful job. I miss Rachel. I didn't have a problem with Rachel. She wanted to identify as a black woman, and she was helping black kids get into college. Go to town. I put her on the cover of Jet Magazine.
4: Speaking of trans, transracial, help me sort this out.
7: I will not.
4: Here is Elliot Page on the cover of New York Magazine's Men's Style Edition. A special edition about putting clothes on and taking them off again. I don't know. That's what I want to talk about. This is Elliot Page, obviously a female, but transitions male, men's style issue. Shirtless, chest bared. What's the standard here?
7: All I think about is pepperoni pizza. I'm sorry. I will say this. She's not a man.
4: Wait. What if Elliot hadn't had top surgery?
7: Well, she would be on the cover of Men's Magazine. She'd be in the centerfold.
5: Right.
7: But the thing is this. Well, men can show their chest and women can't. Because we...
4: But she's a woman either way.
7: So yeah, she is. But here's the thing. This is why I have a problem with the media is so ridiculous. And the magazines... Look, magazines are dead anyways. But Caitlyn Jenner, who I consider a friend, when he received the Woman of the Year for, was it Globe magazine?
4: ESPN, wasn't it?
7: ESPN gave him the ESPY Award, I believe, the Arthur Ashe Award.
4: Okay.
7: It was some fancy magazine that gave him Woman of the Year. And I even asked him on my podcast, I said, is that, do you think, one of the worst things that happened? And he gave it back because he's a trans woman. He's not a woman. And his issues with what he grew and he decided to be who he is, he doesn't necessarily want to pass it on to anyone else. He is not a woman. He is a trans woman. There's a reason why you put trans in front of it. You want to be a trans man, that's fine. That's your business. But you don't represent men. You're not a man. And they keep doing this for reaction. And it's just, and nobody is looking at that saying, that's a man. No one is. They're looking at it going, oh, that's going to piss men off. Because you're...
4: Well, right. And so if it's not a man, why?
7: But this is why media is dead.
4: Can you go bare-chested?
7: They have no credibility.
4: Why can't you go bare-chested?
7: Because she had her chest augmented, sculpted to look like a man's chest. And in our country, men can bare their arms and their chest, but we hold women's bodies sacred. So a woman...
4: But if it's a... But
5: no nipple.
4: I'm just saying...
7: Yeah. There's no nipple
4: Elliot
7: on there.
4: Elliot identifies
7: like
4: as a man, but hasn't had the surgery... The standard should be the same. There
7: but
4: should be
7: not,
4: a huge
7: well, listen,
4: set
7: listen,
4: of boobs.
7: Everyone who ever
4: a
7: got
4: huge set of boobs.
7: Anyone
4: right
7: who
4: there.
7: Ever got a spanking for the Playboy magazine underneath their bed will strongly come out and disagree with you. You could have the Arnold Schwarzenegger magazine all day in your house, and there was no whoopings going around. And I still think that's important that we do hold women's bodies sacred because it goes back to the whole thing. There are mothers, there are wives, there are daughters, and I think we should respect their body. This to me is just this is the issue in the first place. Severe attention seeking, no accountability, and this just perpetuates the worst in human behavior.
4: On a scale of 1 to 10, how attracted to this shirtless woman were you, Wade?
6: That's a loaded question, Will. Yeah, no fair.
7: I think it's
6: you're
7: okay
6: a lawyer.
7: To say zero.
6: You should know better. Yeah. No, it's so strange. I wish, like, I feel sorry for the young guys who, like, are having their tastes in women shaped by this sort of thing. And the young ladies who are trying to figure out, like, what's going on.
5: We're shaped that they don't like guys.
6: Like, Yeah, what's going, like, they're just going like, well, I guess I'm not attracted to the sort of cover model for New York Magazine. I must be gay. I don't know. What, like, what do people think they are? It must be really confusing to be a young person right now who's just sort of awakening to the fact that there is an opposite sex.
7: Well, like I said,
4: I want to know what Elliot's done. Is Elliot just eating right? Look how chiseled she is. Look at the jawline. Look at the 0% body fat.
5: That's tea.
4: Like, is this cosmetic work as well, or is that just eating right?
7: I think she's on the gas, Briz.
5: Yeah. Some testosterone. Oh, testosterone.
4: What do you mean? Gear?
5: Test.
4: Steroids?
7: She's on the juice.
4: Testosterone.
5: Yeah.
7: Yeah.
4: Yeah. I can see what you're doing under there. I can see the bouncing.
7: She's on the grizzle. She's trying to get right. Like I said, it's a woman. And she obviously has some issues. And exploiting that for gain and attention, I think, is wrong. And I think if you were...
4: Totally.
7: If it wasn't so selfish about her... And she was really thinking about young people who have that dysphoria. This is not the answer. And they don't care. I mean, it's just, but this is Hollywood. I mean, hell, they're going after Chris Hansen to catch a predator. They made a movie where they're saying he was the predator, not the guys who were showing up to murder children.
5: Yeah, or Lizzie Borden or Ed Gein or...
7: Yeah, okay. And they even said, like, and none, some of them never even touched a child. No, because Chris Hansen was there.
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4: 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It's Wade's Dots and Planet Tyrus. What are we going into next?
7: Actually, I got Eric Bischoff on today. 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
7: So his stuff and what he's doing now with the amateur...
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13: a Fox News alert. A verdict just reached in Ohio on Lisa Brady in the case against a former pastor and one-time American Idol contestant, Caleb Flynn, charged with murdering his wife, Ashley.
18: As to verdict to count one, aggravated murder. We, the jury in this case, being duly impaneled and sworn, find the defendant, Caleb C. Flynn, guilty of aggravated murder, as charged in count one of the indictment.
13: The judge repeating it for the other counts in the indictment. This only a few hours after the jury got the case. He'll face life in prison. Flynn sent messages about wanting to kill his wife to his mistress, who testified at the trial. And prosecutors say he staged the scene to look like a home break-in. The defense telling the jury any evidence was circumstantial. The gun was never found, and none of Ashley's blood was found on Flynn. But again, after just a few hours of deliberations, the jury just convicting Caleb Flynn in the killing of his wife. The president calls it a form of protection, a document signed by tech leaders today, pledging standards, responsibility, and layers of review after a big meeting on AI.
19: Leading AI executives, federal regulators, the vice president, the speaker of the House, and President Trump met for a multi-hour lunch about a technology the president says could be bigger than the Industrial Revolution.
20: I don't know if that's so, but everyone seems to think it is, and it could be substantially bigger.
19: President Trump says there was a lot of commonality in the room.
20: Well, there's a belief that there should be tremendous self-regulation, and we automatically have regulation with the Department of Justice, the FBI, all of that.
19: The president has pushed back on calls for Congress to impose new AI regulations, arguing he will not stifle growth or cede American dominance.
13: Fox's Jared Halpern at the White House. Back-to-back losses on Wall Street. The Dow down 130 at the bell. 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
22: One lieutenant and three deputies with the DeSoto County Sheriff's Department has been cleared of any wrongdoing after a noise complaint in October 2025 led to the shooting death of an 18-year-old. The Mississippi Attorney General's office announced Monday that their use of force was ruled justified. Tennessee Governor Bill Lee said on Monday that he doesn't plan to intervene in the scheduled execution of Krista Pike, who was convicted of murder. Pike's legal team had filed a clemency petition with Lee asking him to commute her death sentence to life in prison. Christian Brothers University The athletic affiliation application has been approved by the NAIA starting in the 2027 and 2028 athletic season. CBU previously competed as a member of the NCAA at the Division II level since the 1996.
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4: Welcome to it. Here we go. 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
4: 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Sunny with a high of 89 degrees. Warmer the next couple days. Then some rain followed by a cool down this weekend. So mixed bag coming your way. The Atlanta Braves are on right now. They are currently up one, but they've got two on with one out, and they've made a pitching change. So Chris Sale, the ace of the Braves staff, is no longer in the game, and I'm getting a little squeaky here.
0: All right, I am not. Okay, they got two outs now. It appears that we're okay. Hold on, did they tie it? I don't know. I'm not supposed to relay any of the events or descriptions because I do not have express written consent of Major League Baseball. So I'll try to keep to myself. I'll try to keep under control and be a professional while the Atlanta Braves play this game 1 out of 3 against the Phillies in the Major League Baseball postseason. Playoffs? All right, I'll do my best to put on a show and suffer through this game 1. All right, today on the program, in addition to the baseball, we've got the state of Tennessee scheduled to execute Christa Pike tomorrow, the first woman in over 200 years to face the death penalty in the state of Tennessee. We will remind you what Christa Pike did some 30 years ago to earn that death penalty, and it was well earned. But a lot of the talk about this is she's a woman. And to that I say, so what? So what? Why is that a big deal? That just shows a disparity, doesn't it? I mean, that just shows you that, you know, women can, you know, get away with a lot of things and not face consequences to the same degree that men do, right? Am I doing it right? Am I doing it right? We'll get into that. Plus, how it's being, reported by the ABC Newses of the world is a bit dishonest. So we'll get into that coming up, as well as updates on the drugs purchased at an Oxford smoke shop that may have played a part in the deaths of 2 Ole Miss students. Was it kratom? We were told it was kratom, but apparently it's some synthetic that acts like kratom. And what else do they have in their systems? So we'll get into that, updates on that as well. There were guns drawn at the Memphis Zoo. Of all the places in Memphis for people to bring weapons and to unholster their weapons, the Memphis Zoo, like the happiest place in Memphis, one of the crown jewels of the Bluff City, the Memphis Zoo. What went down at the zoo to make somebody draw weapons? No shots fired, thankfully. We'll get into that story and more. Plus, I guess the IKEA building has a buyer. We'll get into that in local headlines. We will see what is trending with the X-Files. We'll play some name drop. And unfortunately, I bring you sad news from our childhood. Mr. Belding, principal of Bayside High School, a.k.a. the Big Bopper, a.k.a. Dennis Haskins, has died at the age of 75. Man, Mr. Belding, he was one of my favorites. He was just a lovable character on a show that probably didn't hold up so well. You go back and watch Saved by the Bell, it's goofy, it's silly, but it was fine. A little Saturday morning action, and then lived on in syndication. A lot of people watched that show. Who were some of your, I guess, TV dads, TV principals, TV teachers? We can get into that. Mr. Belding has to be top of the list. So we'll go over the legacy left by one Mr. Belding and his brother Rod, if you recall. All right, 683-0989. I don't know, maybe you were a Mr. Feeney guy. Rivera, you never watched Saved by the Bell. Was there ever a TV show with a teacher that you... We had Head of the Class. We had Saved by the Bell. We had a lot of class... Miss Bliss, we had her. Did you guys ever have anybody in your generation? Mr. Chips?
1: Nah, not really. I mean, I'm sure there is some, but I didn't watch a lot of those kinds of shows.
0: The Boys Meet World show. You know, those shows are in short supply now.
1: Sure.
0: Just like the 30-minute sitcom.
1: But barely. I think my favorite show from the 90s specifically was Family Matters, and I always loved The Cop. That was my favorite.
0: Yeah, yeah. Carl Winslow.
1: Carl Winslow, yeah.
0: He was always a good one. He was a solid. I guess it's difficult because there's not that many on-screen teachers and principals. But we had, I feel like, an overload. We had Howard Hessman. He was on Head of the Class. I'm trying to think of him. Mr. Feeney from Boy Meets World. So, yeah, we'll get into that. 683-0989. And I also have to inform you now, the Phillies have taken the lead. It is 3-2 Philadelphia, headed to the bottom of the 7th again. I risk, and it's a lawsuit, because I don't have the express written consent to tell you the scores of these games. So I'm kind of bummed right now because Braves had the lead. They just gave it up right there, just like that. Let's get into some numbers here. All right. A lot is being made of the 1-year anniversary, the one-year birthday of the Memphis Safe Task Force. Now, I usually don't celebrate birthdays of one-year-olds because you're expected to, what, go to a one-year-old's birthday and watch them smash a cake? I wonder if they're going to do that for the Memphis Safe Task Force. You know, get those guys like a little cake so they can smash their face in it. Woo! All right, so I'm hearing 13,000 arrests, although it's got to be more than that. It's got to be more than that. I'm looking at the Memphis Safe data dashboard. They have 21,497 arrests, but I guess I keep seeing the 13,000 number, which I'm not sure that makes any sense. We got to get some clarity on these numbers. It says here, operational period, 21,497 arrests, 5,480 warrant arrests, 196,243 traffic stops, over 5,000 recovered firearms. You know that the clearance rates have gone up. If you're looking month over month from 2025 to 2026, you've got from 17.96% all the way up to 25%, 18% in February, then you've got 28% year over year. More recently, in August, 20% to 23%. So things are trending in the right direction. We've read about crime, and anybody and everybody is telling you that crime is going down. You've got the mayor saying so. Paul Young says crime's going down. You know, we can't do any victory laps, but crime's going down. Memphis Police Chief C.J. Davis says crime's going down. All the folks from the Crime Commission, including the president of the Shelby County Crime Commission, Bill Gibbons, says that crime is trending down. The president of the United States, the guy who signed the Memorandum of Understanding to establish the Memphis Safe Task Force, says that crime is down. And so still, even so, you've got people who will look at the downside of the Memphis Safe Task Force, which I don't really think there is one. You got people upset about the concurrent ICE operation. But those are highly partisan people who do not like the immigration laws in the country. But that's just really what it comes down to, is the ICE involvement is polarizing. Now, mind you, ICE, they are just doing their jobs and enforcing the laws that are on the books. But again, when you go decades without enforcing laws or selectively enforcing laws, actual law enforcement feels different. But if you look at the books, you look at our laws with regards to immigration and illegal aliens, ICE is doing their jobs. I heard a clip. Who was it? It was AOC. I mean, it's just coming to me now because she said something really goofy. She talked about how ICE is born out of the surveillance state that came after 9/11. So she's saying that it is coming for you. See, she just made these remarks. And, you know, here's why it doesn't really hold up, said her remarks. Because here's what she had to say.
2: ICE is an agency that has not even existed for as long as many of us have even been alive.
0: All right, let's stop right there. Well, neither has the TSA. TSA has not existed for as, I mean, that was established when I was in my early 20s. The Federal Department of Education wasn't a thing until 1979 or 1980. And I'm older than that. I was born before 1979. There are a lot of agencies. You know, and you guys are the ones, the Democrats are the ones who want to grow government. You want a disinformation czar, right? You want a ministry of truth. You want some sort of agency to regulate AI. So what does it matter if it is a newer, really what it is, Immigrations and Customs Enforcement is really just a rebranding of the INS, Immigration and Naturalization Services. It used to be, back in the day, before ICE was named ICE, that if you were tipping people off at a job site that was full of, say, workers who weren't exactly legal, you would say INS. It was an INS raid. So the very fact that it's called ICE now does not mean we didn't have the mechanism before, right? So she goes on.
2: They are a new agency created in the surveillance state establishment after 9/11. ICE is Palantir. ICE is AI. ICE is facial recognition. ICE is surveillance. And ICE is coming after you, regardless of your status.
0: Right, yeah. ICE, Immigration and Customs Enforcement, is coming after you regardless of your status, whether you are a natural-born citizen or you are somebody here on a green card or so. You know, they're just trying to scare you. They're just trying to scare you. So, yeah, you get a lot of that. You had the raid at El Corralón. And saying that's

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1: Forever. Forever. So, you're kind of seeing, I don't know, a little bit of a, duality here. They're talking out of both sides of their mouths. They want to say, oh, we had crime under control. Crime was already going down. The Memphis Safe Task Force has not really helped at all. All right, well, if you don't need it, we'll just take it away. No. Well, they really have helped us free up officers to, you know, go and fight crime rather than patrol the interstate. So we really have benefited, but crime was already going down. How about this? Accept the help. Understand that ICE, as part of the Memphis Safe Task Force, they are only enforcing immigration laws that are on the books. Does it make for some sticky situations? Absolutely. Does it get you in the feels? Absolutely. That said, if you feel that strongly, then vote for people who will change the laws. That's really the problem. We are a nation of laws to be enforced, not selectively, based on who is in Congress. We're a nation of laws that need to be changed in the books. So I heard this nonsense about, you know, the ICE part of it. And the ICE is a new agency. Oh, they've only been around a short time. Some of you guys, ICE wasn't around when you were born. Well, there's a lot of agencies, unfortunately. Yes, the size of government has grown a lot in the last 25 years. And she's not completely wrong, because a lot of that happened after 9/11 with the Patriot Act, the TSA, Department of Homeland Security. There are a lot of agencies that are newer, but ICE really isn't one of them. Just a rebranding of the INS. But of course, AOC might not know that, because she was probably not paying attention. And she's, to be honest with you, she's manipulative, and she's going to run for president. All right, 683-0989. I'll find out what this discrepancy is in the numbers. Is it 13,000 arrests? Is it 21,000? Is the 13,000 the Memphis Safe Task Force arrests and the other some 7,000 just MPD, because this has all of those arrests put together? We may find out. But I'm also going to watch some baseball as we go. I believe the Braves are still down one run, and I'm not happy about that at all. All right, 683-0989. Oh, it's a big deal. Tennessee is going to put to death the first.
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7: You might have seen this story. You're probably seeing it all over your timeline. I guess it's a huge deal that the state of Tennessee is going to execute a woman. That's right, it'll be the first woman executed in over 200 years. Although, I looked up the last woman to be executed back in the 1820s, and there's a lot of confusion over that. I guess Eve Martin, they said that she was put to death, but then they said, hold on a second, she may have been the victim of a crime. They just didn't keep a whole lot of records back then, I suppose, in 1820. Not a lot of paperwork back in the day, I suppose. But we have this from ABC News, and I found this interesting. Tennessee is set to execute a woman for the first time in 200 years. One of the youngest women sent to death row is set to be executed in Tennessee tomorrow. So I guess wake me up when September ends. It's like the inverse Green Day. They're going to put her down when September ends. And the governor of Tennessee, Bill Lee, he says, I really have no reason to intervene here and stop this. I will not interfere with the criminal justice system in this case. Here's what gets me about the way ABC is reporting this. Krista Pike was 18 when she killed a classmate in a jealous rage and became one of the youngest women to be sent to death row. Now 50, she is scheduled to be put to death Wednesday in what would be Tennessee's first execution of a woman in 200 years. All right. Jealous rage. That paints the picture that she was enraged, that she was seeing red, and she didn't know what she was doing. But hold on a second. Pike and her boyfriend were convicted in the 1995 killing of 19-year-old Colleen Slemmer, their classmate at Knoxville Job Corps. Prosecutors said Pike feared Slemmer was a romantic rival and lured her to a secluded area where she and her boyfriend tortured and killed Slemmer. Okay, that doesn't sound like a jealous rage. That sounds like a carefully planned murder with maybe jealousy as the motive, but not a jealous rage. No? Now, she was brutally tortured and murdered. Krista Pike and her accomplice, her boyfriend, they carved a pentagram in her chest. And then I believe that Krista Pike bashed her head in and then took a piece of her skull as some sort of memento. Okay? That, I don't know, if you don't get the death penalty for a grisly murder like that, male or female, then I don't know why you even have the death penalty, right? I mean, there's no question of guilt here. There's no question. Could it have been somebody else? Is there any kind of DNA testing? No. No. Clear and convincing evidence tells you that you've got the right person. This person did not fly into a murderous rage. This person was jealous of this Colleen Slemmer, who was 19 years old and is no longer around. The family wants to see the execution. proceed. And that's good enough for me. That's good enough for me. I do not care. What does it matter that this is a woman? Again, you know, these are people who will say, well, what is a woman? Oh, you know, we really should. Okay, is this a birthing person, a vagina owner? What does that have to do with anything? And now there's this headline that Krista Pike from Death Row, number one, she's snubbing her last meal. She's saying, I don't want a last meal. Well, you had a last meal. This is not going to be the one that you know, are going to get, traditionally. That said, she says that she, Krista Pike says, she identifies with Lindsey Clancy. And she was happy to see the mistrial. And that Lindsey Clancy will either get another trial or something. It's like, wait a second, what is going on? She also claims that it would be cruel and unusual or excessive punishment to be executed by male executioners, because Krista Pike says that she was abused by men when she was young. What does that have to do with it? You murdered somebody brutally. You carved a satanic symbol in her chest, smashed her head, and kept part of her skull as some sort of trophy. Happy trails.
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17: Fox News, I'm John Saucier. President Trump meeting with administration officials and several of the world's top technology titans in the East Room of the White House today to discuss the advancement of artificial intelligence.
18: There's a belief that there should be tremendous self-regulation, and we automatically have regulation with the Department of Justice, the FBI, all of that. But the self-regulation is very important.
17: This comes as lawmakers on Capitol Hill remain split over artificial intelligence oversight. Senate Minority Leader Chuck Schumer, asked by reporters on Capitol Hill about his thoughts of the Ratepayer Protection Act, says it doesn't actually ensure Americans are protected from the cost of AI and data centers through the bill. He says it's just all optional.
19: Optional standards for safety against catastrophic risk. Optional enforcement to protect the American people. An optional guardrail is not a guardrail at all.
17: AI has emerged as a major midterm election issue. 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
21: Tennessee Governor Bill Lee said on Monday that he doesn't plan to intervene in the scheduled execution of Krista Pike, who was convicted of murder. Pike's legal team had filed a clemency petition with Lee asking him to commute her death sentence to life in prison without the possibility of parole. Earlier this month, the Tennessee Supreme Court denied a request to stay the execution. Pike's attorney said they plan to seek relief from the United States Supreme Court. She'll be the first woman executed in Tennessee since 1819. The city of Millington has provided a free space to Alliance Healthcare to offer young people and their families a place for mental health support. The city says the investment in mental health care is critical, was provided to Alliance at no cost from the city of Millington. This spot is now located between Millington High School and the middle school.
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0: Oh my goodness!
1: Yes, have some.
0: Oh my goodness! None other than Memphis native Austin Rowdy, third baseman for the Atlanta Braves, with a three-run shot in the bottom of the eighth to put the Bravos on top. 5-2-3, listen to this crowd! Oh my goodness, the unlikeliest. Oh, Austin Riley, he has struggled all year long, and you hate to see it. He's a Mid-South guy, DeSoto Central High School. Woo, yes, sir! Yes! Yeah! Woo, that is, oh man. I don't need any more caffeine. I don't need any more pre-workout. I'm good, and the Braves are still batting in the bottom of the eighth. And I tell you all of this risking getting a cease and desist from Major League Baseball because I do not have express written consent. All right, I sent in a postcard requesting the consent to describe the events, depictions in the telecast, which, by the way, I am not watching the telecast right now. I'm in the East of Memphis studio. I don't have my Peacock app, right? Because now to watch baseball, you have to take the day off of work and you have to get the Peacock app, right? So I'm watching it on this stupid little game day thing. You know, the little thing that's like, it's all delayed. Oh my goodness. Austin Riley. Austin flippin' Riley. Now, Rivera, you're not able to watch it on the big old screen in the East Memphis studio, yeah?
2: I don't think so. I mean,
0: oh my goodness.
2: I'm not that
0: you're
2: interested.
0: On the Peacock app. You got to have something called a Peacock to watch baseball. Baseball should be on the networks. Maybe it's on NBC. Can you check that where you are? I can't check it. Maybe it's on NBC. I don't know. But I am jacked.
2: I'll see if I can pull it up.
0: Oh, it's on NBC over the air, I'm told. But here's the thing. It's year of our Lord 2026. I don't have an over-the-air TV in the East of Memphis studio. I don't have one. So, yeah, man, this is great. This is great news. Oh, this is fantastic. However, the Braves still got to get three outs. All right, so it is not over. But I will be monitoring it, and I'll let you know. I'll pass along what we've got. All right, now, I'm very happy right now, but last night I was very sad. I saw that Dennis Haskins, a.k.a. the Big Bopper, a.k.a. Mr. Melding from Saved by the Bell, had passed away. He was 75 years old. He frequented the Dimples Karaoke Bar in Burbank, California, and that is who broke the news of his death. I do want to talk about those characters on TV, you know, teachers, principals. Good guys. I got a list going. If you want to add to that list, 683-0989, 683-0989. But yes, 5-3. Oh, if the Braves can take this, oh, we're good. We're feeling good. Feeling good about it. I think I read a stat, Rivera. In the 16 best of three series, since they realigned and did all this wild card nonsense, the winner of game one has gone on to win the series 15 of the 16 times.
2: Oh, wow.
0: So that is big. It's big to get game one. All right. So Iglesias is in against Brandon Marsh, who looks like Captain Jack Sparrow. Why is Brandon Marsh's hair always wet? It's disgusting looking. It's the wet look, but it's long hair, long, greasy hair. Oof.
2: I got the game on now.
0: Oh, you got it on. Yeah, that must be over the air. Yeah, NBC.
2: It's a commercial break right now. But
0: what?
2: Okay. On my end, it's back now.
0: All right. Well, Iglesias just gave up a hit. Okay. Well, tell you what we'll do is we will fill you in on the game as we go, but we do have to do some impossible trivia here.
3: Impossible Trivia Tuesday!
0: All right, we got the vintage Memphis trivia cards. They are challenging as always. These were brought to you by Goldsmiths back in year of our Lord 1986. That was before Josh Rivera was born and I was a small child. So some of these questions are dated and these questions go deep on Memphis trivia and also state trivia, heritage, all the above. So we will get into it. I believe that Josh Rivera is going to answer the questions first. And so I have pulled your card.
2: Correct.
0: Here we go.
2: Window.
0: Here we go. All right, everybody's yelling at me about my TV setup. Listen. I have a television that I watch upstairs in the TV room. I am able to watch TV over the air up there. However, the East of Memphis studio is not set up for it. That's all. I just don't watch TV in here. So having the antenna set up is not ideal. So leave me alone. I can go watch the game. If I went to another room, I just can't watch it in here. All right? Cut it out with it telling me what to do with my TV set up. I'm on a high right now. There are two outs in the top of the ninth, and the Braves just need one more. Something called a Bryson Stott is up to bat. All right, let's get into the first category here. Around the town. Josh Rivera, your first question around the town. What two city parks are catty-corner from one another and separated by James Avenue?
2: Two city parks? I mean, how am I supposed to get there?
0: Two city parks, catty-corner from one another and separated by James Avenue.
2: I mean, God, yeah, this is tough, man. And it's probably parks that I don't even know exist.
0: No, you don't.
2: I just give random names here.
0: Yeah,
2: I'll
0: go
2: say
0: ahead.
2: Sea Isle Park and, okay.
0: You know damn well Sea Isle Park's nowhere near James Road.
2: Throwing it out there.
0: All right. Well, you didn't get it. You lost. VA Park, V-I-E-H, VA? VA Park and Rodney Baber Park. Never heard of them. Never heard of them. That's a tough one, man. That's why it's impossible. Your next category, Josh Rivera, is taking care of business. Ooh, what legislator replaced Emmett Ford? That's going way back with the Fords. Emmett.
2: This person replaced Emmett Ford?
0: Yeah. Yes, this legislator replaced Emmett Ford.
2: I mean, I don't even have a clue, so I'll just say James Winchester.
0: Show me James Winchester. No, we're looking for Rufus Jones.
2: Rufus, what a name.
0: Jones, yeah, Rufus is a great name. That's an old name. It's a blues man's name. It's also the name of George Carlin from Bill and Ted's Excellent Adventure. Rufus! Listen to this dude, Rufus. He knows what he's talking about. Yeah, we're looking for Rufus Jones. By the way, Braves win 5-3, the final off the heroics of Memphis native Austin Flippin' Riley. Yes, sir. I love it. Oh, that's great. That's fantastic. That makes my night. All right, Rivera, back to the trivia here. Your next category is heritage. Although Rufus Jones is a killer name, man. Rufus Jones. All right, here we go. Multiple choice question.
2: Sweet.
0: When was the Chuckalissa Indian settlement abandoned? Was it the late 1400s, 1500s, or 1600s?
2: Aim for the middle, 1500s.
0: 1500s! Boom! There you go. Yes. Yes, 1500s. The Chuckalissa Indian settlement was abandoned in the late 1500s. Was it right in the, 1588? Was that Magna Carta? Was that the Magna Carta times? Or is that the Norman now? Hold on. Norman invasion of England was 1066. Was Magna Carta 1588?
2: Magna Carta was 1215.
0: 1215. What was 1588 then? Spanish Armada? 1588. I'm trying to think of when Tommy Boy. No.
2: That was the Spanish Armada of 1588.
0: Yeah, there you go. I was just trying to think of when Billy Madison was studying for his exams with Veronica Vaughn. So hot, want to touch the hiney. Yes, yes, Spanish Armada, 1588. That is correct. All right, next category is diversion. All right, this could be a good one for you, Josh. It's a radio question. Sam Phillips was an engineer with what radio station before starting his own studio? You know who Sam Phillips is, right?
2: I've heard of the name. It's a very familiar name.
0: Oh, come on. Sam Phillips. Sun Records, man. He signed up Elvis.
2: Okay.
0: He signed up Carl Perkins.
2: There it is.
0: He signed up Jerry Lee Lewis, the Billion Dollar Quartet. Sam Phillips, he was the mastermind.
2: I'm going to say WKNO.
0: Show me WKNO. That is a... Oh, no. Wrong answer.
2: I feel good about that one.
0: Wrong answer. That was
1: Wrong, sir. Wrong.
0: We're looking for my old stomping ground, WREC.
2: Oh, okay. That's
0: what we're looking for. Yeah. Yeah. You know what? That, let's see. It's a lot of history over at the old radio ranch. You had B.B. King over at WDIA doing his Pepticon commercials. You had Sam Phillips running around in radio. It is a trip to think about. Like all the, like Wink Martindale's on radio and Johnny Dark and all those guys, Dave Brown. A lot of those dudes started in radio and they all kind of went their separate ways within the industry. A lot of them in TV because TV was new in the 50s. So they're like, we got to put people on TV. Who do we put on TV? They're like, radio guys, go get them. If they're good looking enough, put them on TV. And so they did. And then some of the radio engineers got into engineering music and recorded music because a lot of that music from the 50s, they were recording it in radio stations. Like, I mean, they didn't really have, I mean, the studio, A&R guys, record labels, that was all like a newer industry, especially with self-contained bands. You know, the Beatles and stuff, they all kind of changed things. So it wouldn't surprise me if Sam Phillips, you know, while in the radio studio, after hours, had bands in to record them. So I'm almost certain that had to have been the case. All right, Rivera, you are 1-for-4 with 2 left. Let's go with your potpourri category. All right, as of 1986, who owns Liberty Bowl Memorial Stadium?
2: City of Memphis, right?
0: Boom, City of Memphis. Boom. Yeah, that was a gimme. That was an easy one. That was a good one. We covered it in real time, I believe. Wasn't it around Thanksgiving a few years ago?
2: It was, yeah.
0: It was about one of the Thanksgiving shows, the Thanksgiving Not So Spectacular, when we got word that the Smith Family Foundation, they put up some money, and then the Liberty Bowl was signed over to the University of Memphis. So this is one of those situations where, as of 1986, when the cards were written, because the cards couldn't account for the Smith Family Foundation and the $50 million gift, or more than that. Was it? Yeah, well, $50 million? Sounds about right. All right, your final category. You could go 3-for-6, Josh Rivera. So, it all rides on sports talk. Woo!
2: Ironically, the hardest.
0: Yeah. What Showboats player appeared in the 1981 Super Bowl for the San Francisco 49ers? Oh, man.
2: Well, it ain't Reggie White.
0: If you had a lifeline, you know who you would call?
2: Who could I call?
0: Friend of the program, Randy Cross.
2: Oh, yeah.
0: Yeah, Randy Cross, who was the, I believe he was the center. I know he was in the offensive line for that team. He would know. But you don't have a lifeline. You haven't got Randy's number either. He's my friend, not yours.
2: I mean, I have nowhere to go other than just saying Reggie White, even though it's not the answer. Never played for the Niners.
0: It's the wrong answer. But he's the only showboat, you know. I'm looking for Jim Miller. Jim Miller is the name. You know what, though? 2 out of 6.
2: I'll
0: take
2: that.
0: Is not bad. 2 out of 6. That is 33%. That's batting .333. Ooh. If you do that over a season, multiple seasons, over a career, you could be a Hall of Famer. But I'm just asking for the Atlanta Braves to do it during this 3-game series against the Phillies. Get these guys out of the way. Go Braves. Hell yeah. Let's go. All right. Mr. Belding has passed away, which is very sad. Do you have any other favorite on-screen teachers, principals, mentors? And we'll talk a little bit.
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0: Man, what an iconic theme song. You know this one. I mean, it was a bad show, objectively. You watch the show, and it's got a laugh track, and none of the jokes are really that funny. But when we were kids, we watched it. It was just, it was wholesome TV, you know, made high school look really cool. So if you were a middle schooler or something, you had Tiffany Amber Thiessen as Kelly Kapowski, and she was really good looking, and all the girls were good looking on that show. And all the dudes were good looking too. Mario Lopez, Mark Paul Gosselaar, except Screech. Oh man, Screech. This is unfortunate because we have Mr. Belding, Dennis Haskins, who played the principal, one of the most beloved on-screen faculty on any show, right up there with Gabe Kaplan's Mr. Cotter. You know? I mean, Mr. Cotter, Welcome Back, Cotter, was a great show. In fact, Rivera, you kind of look like Gabe Kaplan from Welcome Back, Cotter. Yeah, you look a little bit like Gabe Kaplan. He's now, I believe, a gambler. I think he's like a World Series of Poker guy. Dennis Haskins, Mr. Belding, he had this catchphrase, hey, what is going on here? You know, he was always having to deal with all the shenanigans with Zach and the crew. The thing I liked about Dennis Haskins, though, he never tried to distance himself from that character. He was Mr. Belding wherever he went. He would go to, like, whatever, cruises, you know, as Mr. Belding. He would go to the karaoke bar, Dimples in Burbank, which apparently closed down some 10 years ago. But they still, on their Instagram, they were the ones to break the news of the death of Mr. Belding from Saved by the Bell. And I think that he and Screech were the longest tenured on that show because they were there from the beginning. Because it started out as, you know, Good Morning, Miss Bliss, then Saved by the Bells, then the college years, and the new class. That guy loved being Mr. Belding. Now, on the flip side, Dustin Diamond, who played Screech, he tried to distance himself from Screech. So it was like, you know, two sides of the coin there. You know, the yin and the yang. Dennis Haskins loved to be Mr. Belding. You know, take pictures with people. You would hear about, hey, Mr. Belding showed up, and he would be partying. You'd always see him. Looked like he was having a great time with it. Whereas the sad case of Dustin Diamond, I met Dustin Diamond one time, Rivera. I know that means very little to you because you never watched the show.
1: Never.
0: But I met Screech in Hollywood, in West Hollywood, at the Rainbow Bar and Grill. We were in there doing our two-drink minimum thing, and Dustin Diamond complimented me on my Green Lantern t-shirt because I was doing the Lanterns thing way before. This was 2002, 24 years ago. Screech walks up to me and says, hey, man, this is a great shirt. And I said, thanks, man. Hey, aren't you? And before I could even finish, he was so dejected. Like, all the air went out of his lungs. He went, yeah. So I kind of like the fact that Mr. Belding, Dennis Haskins, liked being Mr. Belding. He looked like he was always having a good time. I believe he had Parkinson's, according to the karaoke bar that sent news of his death via Instagram. So, pour one out for the great big bopper, Mr. Belding, from Saved by the Bell. But not his brother Rod. That ne'er-do-well. Ooh.
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2: A quick verdict in Ohio. I'm Lisa Brady, Fox News. The jury finding former pastor Caleb Flynn guilty of killing his wife after less than 3 hours of deliberations. The one-time American Idol contestant sobbing after being convicted on all counts. His now former mistress testified against him as prosecutors focused in part on thousands of text messages.
3: There were more than 100 times in those text messages that Caleb Flynn expressed a desire to want to kill or get rid of his wife. The night before that murder, he texted his mistress, letting her know that tomorrow would be a day of action and that things would change. Hours later, that is when Ashley Flynn was murdered in their home, 2 shots to her head.
2: Fox's Garrett Tenney. Prosecutors say Flynn staged the scene to look like a home break-in, and the couple's 2 young daughters were home when police arrived. The jury rejecting defense arguments the case was circumstantial. Without any evidence, Flynn fired the gun, which was never found. A new agreement between AI companies and the president aimed at AI safety.
4: Following an hours-long lunch with tech executives, President Trump says a document was signed securing the safe development of AI.
5: And they came together and they did something that few people really, it's almost like a constitution in a way.
4: The president calls the agreement morally binding.
5: I believe they're going to be used for the good, and when they're not, we're going to be able to nab them. But there's going to be a tremendous self-policing aspect.
4: The voluntary accord does require internal and external reviews. President Trump is also changing the name of AI and government documents to SI, or super intelligence.
2: Fox's Jared Halpern at the White House. The data centers needed for AI have become a hot button issue in the midterm elections. President Trump says the companies will work on helping communities. 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
0: From the Mitch Wright Plumbing, Heating, and Air News Desk, the news you need now.
6: One lieutenant and 3 deputies with the DeSoto County Sheriff's Department has been cleared of any wrongdoing after a noise complaint in October 2025 led to the shooting death of an 18-year-old. The Mississippi Attorney General's office announced Monday that their use of force was ruled justified. Tennessee Governor Bill Lee said on Monday that he doesn't plan to intervene in the scheduled execution of Krista Pike, who was convicted of murder. Pike's legal team had filed a clemency petition with Lee asking him to commute her death sentence to life in prison. Christian Brothers University athletic affiliation application has been approved by the NAIA starting in the 2027 and 2028 athletic season. CBU previously competed as a member of the NCAA at the Division II level since the 1996 and 1997 season.
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16: 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Cordova area, Berry Hill Road near North Forest Hill, Irene Road area. Crash working right now. Fraser, Watkins Street north of I-40 and Hacks Cross Road south of Holmes Road. 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
21: 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Nation of Jake podcast will be up and ready for streamer download shortly after the program concludes. What a glorious first hour that was. I mean, just to be surprised by a three-run home run by the struggling Austin Riley, the third baseman for the Braves, who happens to be a Mid-Southerner. That's right. He went to DeSoto Central High School. He was born in Memphis, and he was a hero of the postseason. Probably the first hero of the 2026 postseason. It almost makes up for the fact that the Braves have to play a three-game series in the middle of the workday. How would you like to be a kid? How would you like to be a Braves fan, a kid, a baseball fan, and the game be on like in fourth or fifth period? What is a 1:15 start? It's maybe fifth period, fourth, fifth. I don't know anymore. Depends on when you get out of school. I guess you get out of school around 3:30. I mean, honestly, you were done. You were toast. You missed the game. You got home. You missed the game. So they've got, you know what? Hopefully there's like a coach or a teacher or somebody who could have punched up that game. You know, for the kids. For the kids. All right, so they'll do it again tomorrow. I will violate the MLB copyright disclaimer. I will bring you depictions of the events of that Major League Baseball game without written consent of Major League Baseball because I am a rebel. I live on the edge. You know that about me. I'm a loner and a rebel. All right, Josh Rivera coming up. We've got the X-Files. Let's see. One of the ladies from The View made a good point. Ugh. She made a good point. Sonny Hostin. She put in that law degree to good use. She has some opinions on this Cornell case, the Cornell 7. To be honest with you, the more I read about it, I just see a bunch of young people who are engaged in high-risk behavior, and maybe they should be more careful about the drugs they do and the sex they have. I don't know if it was rape or not, but people have made up their minds. But Sonny Hostin from The View had a surprisingly even-handed take on it. I was impressed. Sometimes, I guess, maybe ABC News can be objective. Maybe not in the case of Krista Pike on death row, but maybe Sonny Hostin can give you a fair assessment of this controversial Cornell gang rape controversy. So we'll get into that. Also, I think that Jack Smith, special counsel, he was charged with investigating and charging Donald Trump with, I forget what it was, I guess anything. Anything they could. Missing documents, classified documents, election interference, whatever it was. Merrick Garland is the AG, told Jack Smith to go find something, anything. And so he was before a congressional panel today, I believe a Senate panel. So we'll get into those clips as well. And Josh, we have more from Grizz Media Day. More from Grizz Media Day. How about it? I think this new coach wants to make the Grizzlies communist, which I'm not a fan of. I don't know. We'll see. We shall see. All right, 683-0989. Whatever you got for me, send it along. 683-0989. We also have the phones wide open. Anything you want to talk about is fair game on this Tuesday in the Nation of Jake. Right now, let's get into some local headlines courtesy of the Nation of Jake News Network. Yes, I appreciate all the Braves texts. Hell yeah. John from the Bronx is over here rooting for my Braves. He's a Yankees guy. I guess he can root for the Braves to face the Yanks in the World Series. Wouldn't that be something? Replay of 1999. Hope not. All right, first up, MLGW posted on social media about data center water use. SpaceX AI has a maximum MLGW water use allowance of 1.28 million gallons per week, per month. What are we looking at here? A recent MLGW social media post urging residents to help protect Memphis's water supply sparked questions about SpaceX AI's water use and why the company is allowed to draw from the same water system that serves Memphians. They said that the place will use none of our water, drinking water, Boxtown resident Willie Stafford said. I'm not sure they said that. He says they were supposed to make their own well and use their own water and everything. Well, that was a story. SpaceX AI is using our water and we paying for it. An MLGW spokesperson says SpaceX AI is connected to its system like other commercial and industrial customers, and that the tech giant is currently allowed to use up to 1.28 million gallons of water per day. The per diem is 1.28 million gallons. Right now, MLGW said SpaceX AI is using about 62% of its allotted amount, or roughly 794,000 gallons a day. The utility said the company has never used its allowed maximum. Ursula Madden over there at MLGW said the utility tracks about 150 million gallons of daily water use, and that SpaceX AI accounts for less than 1% of the total. So again, when you look at the numbers, whether it's the air pollution or the water use, these things are being overstated by the Keyshawn Pearsons and the Justin J. Pearsons and all the activists in order to scare people. Now, once they build the gray water facility, and I hope they do, because again, I don't like the idea of using drinkable clean water from the artesian wells in the aquifer to use as industrial coolant. I don't like it. But I also realize that they're paying for it. And I don't think it makes your bill go up because they're using a lot. I think they are charged for it. Maybe you charge them a different rate, a higher rate. I know that they've got industrial rates versus residential rates. That said, we should always work to protect water and not waste it. I've become, I don't want to say, yeah, Nazi about that kind of thing, man. People who leave the water running, oh, no. I look at people who leave the water running in the same way I look at people who flick their cigarette butts out of their car, and people who don't put their shopping cart back. It's all the same thing. Same thing. Yeah, it's terrible. Lazy and inconsiderate, and it's just bad, bad for the world. All right, we've got an update here. South Haven homeowners near the SpaceX AI power plant have not received offers for their land despite reports. I guess the letter went out, but they have not received any offers. I think that you probably have to express an interest in getting an offer before they start giving you an offer, right? Because they want to talk to you, see if it's something that you would be interested in doing before they put together an offer. Following reports that SpaceX AI offered to buy homes of residents near its South Haven power plant, several homeowners said they have not received a letter and had mixed feelings about whether they should even consider selling. The letter, which was reported on September 26th, came from Birch Realty Brokerage and offered to buy homes of residents in the area in exchange for agreeing not to join the class action lawsuit. The federal lawsuit, filed June 8th by three DeSoto County residents, raises quality of life concerns about noise from the facility. So the letter went out. I guess some people got it. Maybe not everybody got it. Maybe they're only interested in part of the subdivision or the area, I guess, that they deem that would be affected by the noise. I looked it up, though. Those houses, most, I guess, the way the crow flies, close to the power plant, they go for about $200,000 each. But still, I mean, they said something to the effect of 10,000 homes. That's going to cost billions of dollars. Billions. And so, again, I guess we'll have to see how it shakes out. There are going to be people who are not going to want to move. People who were, who've lived there all their lives. And they're not going to. Did you ever see that story about the guy? It might have been in a foreign country, in a foreign land. Maybe in Japan or China or somewhere. They offered to buy his home to build an interstate. And he said no. So they bought everybody else's home and they just built the interstate around his home. Now he's, I don't know, is that AI? I don't know, I have to look it up, but I've

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1: It broke out between two groups visiting the zoo. A man allegedly pulled out a weapon, and while seeing the fight, zoo employees notified an on-site Memphis police officer. Minutes later, officers arrived at the scene, detained both groups. No shots were fired, thankfully. No visitors were injured, according to the Memphis Zoo. The scene has been secured. The Memphis Zoo employees and law enforcement remained focused on maintaining a safe environment for our guests and staff, and of course, all the zoo animals, all the inmates there at the Memphis Zoo. I'm kidding. They lived a life, those Memphis Zoo animals. Maybe, you know, it used to feel that way. You know, the carnivore house. You know, we've talked about this before. Rivera, before there was Cat Country, there was the carnivore house. And it was all lions and tigers and whatnot, cheetahs. And they were all in jail. It was kind of sad. It was concrete. Concrete, steel bars, look like jail. Poor guys. Let's see, do we have an update on this? Kratom? All right, it was not Kratom that was sold to the young men who apparently overdosed at Ole Miss. It was something called pseudo-DHM, which there's a lot of people who like the Kratom. They're champions of the Kratom. And so this is not that. This was another synthetic, all right, as we reported yesterday. So it's made to simulate the effects of Kratom. So it's like synthetic Kratom, what they had. And also, these young men didn't just have that drug, those tablets that were bought. They also had, from what I understand, a lot of other drugs, including Xanax and Whippets, nitrous oxide. So these dudes were acting recklessly, and I guess they were mixing drugs, and you don't want to do that, especially if you don't know what can arise from that. I mean, there are things you should not do. For instance, Rivera, did you know that if you take Tylenol, you should not drink alcohol?
2: I did know that.
1: You did know that?
2: Well, it felt like common sense, but yeah.
1: Well, it's not common sense.
2: No, it's not for a lot of people.
1: It's not common sense because people don't know. They say, hey, I'm taking some pain reliever, acetaminophen, boom, you're not supposed to take that with alcohol. If you're going to be drinking and you need an anti-inflammatory, you would opt for ibuprofen. See, that's not common knowledge. You have to be taught that. You have to learn that. And so we're not just talking about Tylenol and alcohol here. We're talking about Xanax, Whippets, this synthetic tablets of DHM, whatever it is. On top of any other kind of intoxicants, alcohol, marijuana. Yeah. Again, this is high-risk behavior that young people are engaging in. And you would hope, you know, when you send your kids off to college to make good decisions, they will make some bad decisions. But, man, mixing up drugs, well, that's, again, high-risk behavior, whether it's Ole Miss, Cornell. All right, we will get into... We'll get into the Cornell thing here in a few minutes. Also, Jack Smith, special counsel, he was getting raked over the coals during this Senate hearing. We will get some clips of that going. I will also be looking at some highlights of the Braves game while we're in break. So we shall continue next right here.
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8: All right, unfortunately, the viral video from today's Senate hearings with Jack Smith is Senator Eric Schmidt beclowning himself. They thought they had caught Jack Smith red-handed, having visited Fonnie Willis in Atlanta. And here's how that went.
9: Did you go to an NBA game between the Golden State Warriors and the Atlanta Hawks on February 3rd, 2024?
10: I'm sorry, could you say that again?
9: Did you go to an NBA game between the Golden State Warriors and the Atlanta Hawks on February 3rd, 2024?
10: What city would that be in?
9: Atlanta.
10: No.
9: Okay. What would you say if I had a series of text messages from your team that said you were in Atlanta at a Warrior-Hawks game on February 3rd, 2024, the day after Willis and Wade announced their affair?
8: He looks confused.
9: I don't think you know that we have this stuff. So yeah. I'll give you a second to process it so you don't, you know, perjure yourself.
10: If this is the correct basketball game, I recall going to a University of Maryland basketball game where Caitlin Clark was playing right around that time. And the Marshall Service was there with me. You could check if that was the exact date. It was Maryland playing Iowa, I think February of 2024, but again, that's, you can check that out if that's what we're talking about.
11: Could it then be that University of Iowa is the Hawkeyes? Could that be it? And maybe before we show this kind of thing.
8: It was the Hawkeyes. So Jack Smith wasn't at a Hawks game in Atlanta. He was at a Hawkeyes game when they were visiting Maryland, when Caitlin Clark was still playing for Iowa. She was playing college ball. So you're going to see that, Eric Schmidt, the senator, beclowning himself, and nobody's going to be talking about all the stuff that Jack Smith did in his investigation, including but not limited to investigating private citizens who donated to the Trump campaign, investigating journalists, just private citizens, just because they may have sided with Donald Trump. So he was taken to task by Ted Cruz and by John Kennedy of Louisiana. But all people are going to see is that screw up there by Eric Schmidt saying, hey, I got you a moment. You saw the Hawks. Nah, I saw the Hawkeyes. Not in Atlanta so much. I think we've got a Senator Ted Cruz looking at a list of Republicans that were investigated by Jack Smith.
10: I do not recall because I've not seen those subpoenas in a very long time, but I'm happy
3: all in
10: to
3: all,
10: explain
3: you
10: why
3: issued,
10: we
3: look,
10: issued...
3: Look, the... I get you want to dance and avoid the questions. I understand it because you can't answer a simple, straightforward question. All in all, you issued 197 subpoenas to 34 individuals at least and 163 businesses, and you sought records on at least 430 Republican individuals and entities. Is that right? And you're going to say you don't remember. Is that correct?
10: I do not recall those numbers.
3: I understand. You know, if you look at the list, there is one thing that is consistent. Every name on it is a Republican. Is it your view? Is it a crime to be a Republican?
10: Absolutely not, sir.
3: Is it a crime to write a check to Republicans?
10: It is not, and I'm happy to explain why we issued these subpoenas, if you'd like.
3: Sure, briefly.
10: We had to conduct an investigation about whether any person or entity violated the law with respect to the attempt to block the peaceful transfer of power.
8: All right. So they were out there subpoenaing people and records. There was one guy who wrote a check for $10 to the Trump campaign, and he got investigated by Jack Smith's special counsel. And so all that stuff is gone by the wayside because of that embarrassing snafu with Senator Eric Schmidt in the basketball game. So, business as usual. Nothing will come of these hearings. Nothing will change. Same as it ever.
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19: News. I'm Tom Rigotti. The jury in the murder trial of former American Idol contestant Caleb Flynn has reached a verdict.
20: As to verdict count one, aggravated murder. We, the jury in this case, being duly impaneled and sworn, find the defendant, Caleb C. Flynn, guilty of aggravated murder.
19: Flynn, convicted of staging a burglary in his Ohio home and shooting his wife, claiming an intruder had done it. An artificial intelligence summit at the White House today with dozens of industry leaders and President Trump amid concerns of the technology breaking human control. The president announcing after the meeting they all signed a voluntary accord for reviews of AI.
21: And the biggest people in the world signed that, and I signed it as president, and it really is a form of protection.
19: Trump, who says he wants no AI slowdowns, also announcing he'll be naming an AI czar later this week. 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
18: With conference play starting up this week for Memphis Tiger football, Coach Charles Huck was asked about what preparations they've taken during the bye week and how they have not looked at conference play as, quote, the beginning of their season.
22: 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So each week you can play a little bit better.
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33: Highway 385 westbound at Forest Hill Road, Forest Hill Irene Road. Collierville crash working right now. Also in the Balmoral area, MLGW work, one lane is open. Quince Road westbound between Messick Road and Ridgeway Road, just for a little bit longer. I'm Michael Higgins with your total traffic.
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33: 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I think the Grizzlies may be going full communist. I say that.
3: What?
33: I say that joking. Well, listen, I guess Thomas Iasalo, the coach of the Grizzlies, was talking about playing a more international type game, which I guess if that's kind of, you know, he's a European dude, so I guess that's what he knows. And I guess it can work, except don't we send the dream team to the Olympics every 4 years and they just dominate?
3: Just about, even though international play is getting a lot better.
33: International play is getting a lot better. However, haven't we dominated the Olympics in any international competition? We got the best pros. Maybe the international guys, they do it their way for a reason. I wonder how it's going to work in the NBA for 81 games, for 82 games. How many do they play? 81, 82? It's got to be an even number, right? 82. Come on, Josh, you're the NBA guy, 82?
3: Yeah, 82 games, 82. I was thinking for a sec.
33: Okay, it's fine. I'm just saying that, I don't know, I just, the way you talk about basketball, I mean, international, I just associate that with communism, for whatever reason, globalism. I don't know, globalist grizz. We'll get into that. But right now we got this. We got the X-Files, what is trending online, trending topics, viral videos, breaking news, all happens on X. Follow at Nation of Jake, follow at News Talk 989. And Josh Rivera, at Josh J. Rivera 12. This Cornell 7 gang rape allegation, there's a lot more to it, I think, than meets the eye. In fact, I saw this, and I was astounded. Listen, I don't know if it's broken clock theory or what, but Sonny Hostin, who was a former sex crimes prosecutor, she had this to say about the way these allegations are going down.
4: I actually have the statement that Jane Doe wrote at that time. And
5: just give it to us in a sentence. We don't have a lot of time.
4: It's several pages long.
5: I know, but
4: it's 9 pages long. And I will say that under current New York State law, voluntary intoxication or drug use, and she voluntarily drank a lot. She voluntarily snorted ketamine off of one of the boys' body parts.
7: Even though she was highly intoxicated, yes, when she arrived, yes, at the frat house.
4: She was highly intoxicated, but had made plans to meet one of the young men. She allowed other boys and consented to other boys snorting ketamine off of her body. And under New York law, voluntary intoxication or drug use that merely impairs judgment does not legally constitute an inability to consent to sexual activity. Right. So that means if you voluntarily ingest drugs, you voluntarily take alcohol, you can agree to have threesomes, which in her statement, she agreed to have two separate threesomes. One boy did walk in. One young man did walk in and say, everybody out. So there was one person, mm-hmm, that did that. And according to her statement, three of the young men did not touch her. And so I say all that to say the pictures of these young men who have not been charged, mm-hmm, not been adjudicated, are being plastered all over the internet. I think people are reporting this story inaccurately. I think they're reporting it unfairly. And while this is something that we have to take very seriously, there is no way, according to her statement in 2024, that any prosecutor would have brought.
5: Yeah, but she was intoxicated.
33: All right, so it changes things quite a bit, doesn't it? If her statement right afterwards was that it was all consensual and this is what happened
1: And New York state law says you have to be drugged in order to claim that you could not consent. Like you have to be roofied or unknowingly slipped some sort of pill or some sort of drug. Now, here's a statement that she made, the Jane Doe here, and it's pretty eye-opening. One of the young men involved in this group activity, he wrote some sort of like text after the fact. The man started apologizing for how things went down. He said his memory is kind of fuzzy and that he and another man feel bad for being too intoxicated to, quote, shut it down and kick people out before it got way out of hand. The woman, the Jane Doe, in the text chain replied that her memory is super clouded too and said that they all had been heavily intoxicated. She also wrote, quote, none of the sexual stuff was illegal. She said she liked being with him and another man. Later, she suggested that they smoke together again, quote, but like leave the extra 5 billion men in ketamine. So it seemed like in the immediate aftermath that she was okay with what happened. Now, 2 years later, she's filing a lawsuit. Maybe it's because Cornell did not refund her money. Maybe somebody found out about it and she was ashamed. It's all rooted in this high-risk behavior that was participated in by everybody involved. Doing ketamine and doing drugs and being drunk at a frat house after midnight. And I'm not saying that she was asking for it, but it seems like she was kind of into it. So the fact that they are blasting these guys' pictures and their names, trying to get them fired without any charges, and even Sonny Hostin agrees that this is not some sort of case. It's a slam dunk for a DA. A lot of gray area here. But they'll be known as the Cornell 7, just like the Duke lacrosse team, just like the Rolling Stone UVA, just like Brian Banks, just like they'll have their lives ruined just because. Believe all women or something, right? All right, Rivera, what you got?
3: Well, speaking of that, I have this crazy story of a woman in Florida. It's a mother, and she is getting charged for leaving her 4 kids back at home while she went on a nice little cruise in the Bahamas. Oh. I know, right?
6: So she went on a cruise and left her children home alone.
8: Police say Natalie Belizaire left her kids alone to board a 3-day cruise on the Carnival Conquest.
6: Poor kids were up and were home alone.
8: The ship left Port Miami Friday for the Bahamas and returned Monday morning where the 29-year-old was arrested.
3: So she was taken into custody. Those kids were found inside the bathroom after the boy, or I guess the baby dad, he was looking for their kids because he noticed that they didn't go on the cruise. So anyways, this is a pretty crazy story, and the judge was just like unbelievable. She couldn't even believe the story. So
6: the kids, 4 little
9: judge,
6: kids alone.
9: An allegation at this time
6: to go on a cruise.
9: Judge, at this time is only an allegation. She denies the allegation.
6: They arrested her disembarking from the cruise ship.
3: So she's saying it's an allegation. It's like she was leaving the cruise ship.
1: Yeah, so leaving like 4 kids. Yeah. How old were the kids?
3: They were all under the age of 10, I believe.
1: Oh, my God.
3: One of them was like 2 months old.
1: No way.
3: Yeah.
1: Man, no way. I have a 14-year-old, and I've got a situation. I think next week I'm going to go to New Orleans, and then my wife is taking my younger daughter to a field trip. She's chaperoning like an overnight field trip thing. And so we kind of have, like, I won't be back home until like the early at 4 a.m. Mm. And so, and my wife will be gone, so we're like, okay, where can we put our 14-year-old? She's 14. She could probably be fine until 4 in the morning when I get home, right? She'd probably be okay, except we are responsible parents, and if we can avoid that at all, we will. We'll send her to spend the night with your friend Caroline or something, and then you guys go to school, and then I'll be back the next day. Oh, man, but 4 kids under 10 years old?
3: Yeah, I don't know.
1: What, a week on a Carnival cruise?
3: 4 days, 4-day trip.
1: 4 days, good Lord.
3: Which is too long, obviously.
1: All right, I've got this clip here. This is from Scott Galloway. He's a professor at New York University, I believe. He's been pretty successful in business, but now he does a podcast called the Prof G Pod. And I just want to make sure that just because somebody has a doctorate, just because somebody's had some success, doesn't make them a smart person. And this proves it. And by the way, it doesn't help things that Professor Scott Galloway is a raging douche. He likes to tell people how to live. He's super left-wing. This is his story about how he made some sort of financial decisions in wake of Donald Trump's re-election. Check this out. Wait, no, this is This was the first time Donald Trump was elected in 2016. I would never admit to this. I have no idea why this guy would tell the world he did this. This is the dumbest thing I think I've ever heard.
10: It's probably my biggest investment mistake was the emotional reaction I had to the 2016 election of Donald Trump. When he was elected in 2016, I sold all my stocks. That was stupid. The market ripped for the next year. There was so much insecurity about him actually winning that the fear had been priced in, stocks ripped up. But what we had for me was an emotional decision, and I sold everything. I had, at that point, a lot of capital gains. So immediately I lost probably 20. I was living in New York at the time. So I lost probably a third of the gains to taxes. And then 6 months later, I ended up buying back in at a market that was 10 or 20% more expensive. So you could argue, at least notionally, that decision cost me 40% of my liquid net worth in stocks.
1: How do you admit to something like that, and then you want to go be a professor in economics or business? Because that's his discipline. That's what he does. He does finance. And he admitted he sold all of his stocks when Donald Trump won the presidency in 2016. And that was because guys like Paul the Krug Krugman, they were saying, oh, the stock market's going to crash and it'll never recover. Well, it was, they're the reason it did. It was a self-fulfilling prophecy, right? Because it did dip at first, and then it skyrocketed. Because people said, wow, we got a businessman in the White House. He's going to be business friendly. He's going to lower taxes. He's going to be friendly to oil and gas. And yeah, this dude, they say buy low, sell high. This guy sold high. I'm sorry, he sold low, took a hit on the capital gains, and then had to go buy high. I would never admit that. You would have to waterboard that information out of me. I've made mistakes. I would never go blast that out. That this guy has no credibility. He's a wiener. All right, not a wiener. Not a winner, but a wiener.
3: A wiener, yeah.
1: A wiener. Like a peen. Rivera, what you got? Anything else?
3: Yeah, I found this really, with this brand new word salad from Kamala Harris. I just wanted to play it.
1: Oh, nice.
3: It's fresh out of the bowl.
11: I'll speak for myself. None of us achieve success without that level of profound support and reinforcement.
12: Yes, yes.
11: Right? Around not only a memory of legacy and the path on which you stand that was was charted long before you, but also giving you some sense of pride in what can be the destiny and was the destiny that so many fought for.
3: Profound. I thought that was
1: what
3: incredible.
1: What in the world?
3: Even with context, it sounds really confusing. So anyway, it was like this moment she was trying to give life advice for some of the listeners of this podcast. But I don't know what, not just memory and legacy, but pride in what can be destiny and what was the destiny that many fought for, end quote.
1: Yeah, even if you slowed it down and took it word by word and line by line, you would not know what she was saying. She just, unbelievable. And she's going to make a run at the presidency again. And man, I hope she does.
3: I hope so. Yeah,
1: I hope she does. All right, 683-0989. Let's hear about the globalist Grizz. They're going to play international style. They've got a European coach. They got all the players they need. They're going to get into more passing. That's right, more passing. Yeah, buddy. Big Ten, four corners. Let's go. I don't know. We'll get into that more next.
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1: All right, coming up in 12 minutes or so, we play Name Drop. Malco Movie Passes. It's our fabulous prize this afternoon. You can go see Digger. Digger's coming out. I hear that the movie is bonkers. I hear that
3: mixed
1: it
3: reviews.
1: Is, yes, very much mixed, but polarized mixed. I've heard it is terrific, and I've heard it's a disaster. Digger. It's probably very long. And it's got Tom Cruise in heavy prosthetics. He's old. It's old Tom Cruise. I guess he's reaching out. It's one of those, what, Inarritu movies?
3: That dude? Inarritu?
1: Inarritu. That's how you say his name. He did, what, Nightcrawler, Birdman. He's done a lot of critically acclaimed
3: Birdman is
1: stuff.
3: One of my favorite movies of all time. Also,
1: really?
3: Yes, and The Revenant. Revenant was fantastic.
1: I've never seen Birdman.
3: Oh, man. Well, it is chaotic. I don't know that you'd like it, but it's very chaotic. I like it.
1: It's Birdman. It's Michael Keaton, yeah?
3: Michael Keaton, yeah.
1: I like Michael Keaton a lot. I might check out Birdman. I was watching some of these clips from Grizz Media Day, mostly because people were talking about how boring it was. Now, there was really nothing exciting going on. A lot of coach speak, you know, a lot of, play 82 games, you know, play, give 100%, you know, but the coach, Tomas Iasalo.
3: Iasalo, yeah.
1: Is that how you say it?
3: I've heard it all kinds of ways, Iasalo and then Iasalo.
1: Either way,
3: I've heard both.
1: He was talking about some of their philosophies. Here we go.
24: And one of the things we thought about is like the, let's say, call it the cultural theory of invasion sports. And if you look at South America, Africa, Asia, Europe, you have a lot of games where the ball is essentially ping pong to each other, whether it be soccer, rugby, hockey, ice hockey, this type of sports, where in the U.S., a lot of that is very centralized. So when you look at the U.S., you have the quarterback who makes most of the passes. You have the pitcher who makes the passes. And basketball also has similar type of things, in, especially in AAU basketball, the little that I have understood about that. So that has been one of the like driving factors, what we've also tried to get guys to do in the skill workouts during the summer, whether they're here or with their trainers, to become better passers to each other, and not just these opening passes, but also giving flow to the game. So I think that goes hand in hand with one of the things in those mega trends, which is the increase of collectiveness next to the speed and effort that you see those three in every game. But I think that's
1: the collectiveness. That's what got me.
25: No offense, but it sounds like some commie gobbledygook.
1: Yeah. The cultural theory of invasion sports, saying that, you know, American sports, the quarterback's making most of the passes. He says the pitcher in baseball is making the passes, which, come on, somebody's got to coach him up. Baseball pitchers don't make passes. That's not what those are called. They make pitches, but not passes. I'll grant him a little bit of lenience because he's European. But yeah, I don't know, man. Cultural theory of invasion sports. I'm sorry. I'm not excited about that.
0: I don't even know what the hell that means.
1: Best of luck to you, coach. I just don't know. All I know is this, is that the American way works pretty well when we assemble a dream team and go over there and wipe the floor with all those European teams and Asian teams. Just bring on anybody. Did the Americans, have they always won gold? Was there a year where they got embarrassed?
3: There was one year, yeah, it was 2000, no, it might have been 1996 that we lost.
1: I'll have to look it up. I don't know, it just sounds very communist.
25: No offense, but it sounds like some commie gobbledygook.
1: First thing I thought of was old Norm.
3: Oh, no, I think it was 2004 is what it was, okay. When Argentina won it.
1: Ah, Argentina. All right, let's get into some name drop. If you want to play, give me a call. 683-0989, 683-0989. Malco Movie Passes up for grabs for name drop.
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29: I'm Lisa Lacerra, Fox News. A former American Idol contestant convicted of killing his wife.
30: A jury in Miami County, Ohio, finding Caleb Flynn guilty on all 9 counts, including aggravated murder.
31: We, the jury in this case, being duly impaneled and sworn, find the defendant, Caleb C. Flynn, guilty.
30: The judge revoking the 40-year-old's bond, setting a sentencing hearing for October 5th. Prosecutors say Flynn, a former American Idol contestant and pastor, fatally shot his 37-year-old wife, Ashley, at their Tip City home in February and staged the scene to look like a home invasion, pointing to thousands of texts between him and his mistress, Aaliyah Botner, as proof of a motive. Botner, who testified, reading messages Flynn sent her, including one stating he wanted his wife, quote, dead and gone.
29: Fox's Kristen Goodwin, the defense, had argued no murder weapon was recovered. President Trump sitting down with tech leaders this afternoon to sign a safety agreement for artificial intelligence.
32: There's a belief that there should be tremendous self-regulation, and we automatically have regulation with the Department of Justice, the FBI, all of that. But the self-regulation is very important.
29: Meta CEO Mark Zuckerberg says the agreement includes a set of principles and commitments to build internal control. Still, the CEO of Anthropic is calling for a slowdown in the development of AI, saying the technology has very real risks. In a 6-3 order, the Supreme Court is allowing the Trump administration to continue quick deportations of migrants to countries other than their own while the justices consider whether the policy is legal. The order lifts a lower court requirement for migrants to get a chance to object before being sent to countries where they have no ties. The Supreme Court will hear arguments in December. Wall Street stocks drifted lower as long-term Treasury yields ticked higher. The Dow lost 155. The Nasdaq minus 22. 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
6: From the Mitch Wright Plumbing, Heating, and Air News Desk, the news you need now. Here's Josh Rivera.
3: It's been exactly 1 year since the Memphis Safe Task Force were deployed to begin their work to crack down on crimes across the city. Since then, murders have plummeted down 37%, according to the Office of the U.S. Marshal for the Western District of Tennessee. Reports have indicated more than 13,000 arrests since last September. This comes after President Trump ordered federal agencies to aggressively address cities with ongoing violent crimes like Washington, D.C., and eventually Memphis. Last September, President Trump issued a memorandum stating that these agencies were to prioritize making Memphis safe and restoring public order. And Millington has made one small step towards investing in the well-being of its city youth as they officially opened a space for Alliance Healthcare to provide free mental health support for young people and their families. This new location can be found between Millington Middle School and Millington High School and is open to all students, parents, and school staff in the area.
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18: Well, we are looking pretty good right now across the Memphis area. Traffic flow is doing great. Now, we see a couple of extra minutes. Sam Cooper Boulevard eastbound, Highland Street to I-40. It's taking 6 minutes, maybe a two-minute delay there. Six extra minutes, 240 eastbound from I-55 to I-40 for a 15-minute ride. I'm Michael Higgins with your total traffic.
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5: Yes, have some.
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4: In the Nation of Jake, News Talk 98.9, the Roar of Memphis on this Impossible Trivia Tuesday. Round two's coming up. I will be on the hot seat. Josh Rivera will pull my card. We'll do that in about 30 minutes or so. It's a fantastic Tuesday. On top of all of it, the Atlanta Braves of Atlanta have bested the Philadelphia Phillies in game one of the three-game wild card series in Major League Baseball's postseason. Man, started out with a bang. Austin Riley from DeSoto County. He was born in Memphis. Raised in DeSoto County, a mid-southerner. He hit a three-run homer to put the Braves ahead in the eighth. The Braves were able to hold on for a 5-3 game one victory. And so I am very happy about that. All right, so we'll get into that. Plus, the Memphis Safe Task Force is 1 year old. That's right, just a one-year-old. Going to get a smash cake, take it over to the Memphis Safe Task Force headquarters, and have them just smash a little face in it, like you would do with any other one-year-old. We'll get some more response on the 1 year since the implementation of the Memphis Safe Task Force. What does Mayor Paul Young have to say about it? Because he's got to walk a tightrope.
5: Man!
4: He's maintained it's not something that they asked for, but it was something that the president and the governor of Tennessee insisted on. So he's trying to make the best of a situation, I suppose. I mean, I don't know. I think he'd be better off just saying, hey, we welcome the help because we need it badly. So we will hear from Mayor Paul Young coming up in a few minutes. 683-0989 is my number. Anything you got for me? What an exciting baseball game, yeah? That pitcher passing that ball to the catcher? Pitching, he was pitching it. He was either throwing or pitching or hurling. Never passing. Never passing. We can talk about anything you want. 683-0989. That's also the number I asked you to call for Malco Movie Passes via Name Drop.
5: What's your name, dude?
28: Nation of Jake's 5 o'clock name drop.
5: Drop?
4: Say it! Say it! All right, who we got here? John. John's on the line. He will be our contestant for name drop this afternoon. What's up, John?
19: Not much. Just trying to get stuff together.
4: Oh, you get stuff together. What kind of stuff are you getting together? Like papers? Documents?
19: Like procrastinating. I'm staining things. I got to sit at a computer and fix all the computers.
4: Oh, but, so you're pulling files into folders and whatnot? Are you defragging your hard drive? What are you doing?
19: Trying to figure out what. I don't have enough storage.
4: Oh,
19: I don't know what that means.
4: That's tough. Yeah. That's tough. You know what I usually do when my phone tells me about a storage? I just dismiss it. It goes away.
19: Oh, that I've been doing that for a week now, and it's constant, even when I called this radio station. It was like,
4: oh, so now it's saying, we really mean it. We really mean it. You ever notice that, though? You can go for like a year and just dismiss it. Your phone will say, out of storage. You say, dismiss, and it goes away. And now I guess it's saying, no, we're really out this time. Do something about it.
19: Well, what I don't understand is why. What am I paying for? Do they pay for storage? I get the bill.
4: You need to pay for more storage, more iCloud storage, right?
19: Yeah.
4: And that's what they want you to do. You got to pay for more iCloud storage, or else you got to dismiss that thing. What happens if you don't pay for more storage? You just hit dismiss a bunch of times. Because I've never paid for more storage.
19: Yeah, I don't think I've ever done it either.
4: I don't either.
19: I've never been this consistent, though. Like, every, you know, time I turn the phone on. And
4: just go delete stuff. Go to your iCloud account and start deleting stuff. That's what I would do.
19: I don't know that iCloud stuff. It used to be that it would download to the computer and I just delete it all off the phone, but somehow that doesn't work anymore.
4: You got to back it up, though. You don't want to delete all those 38,000 pictures that you never look at.
19: Yeah, no. I mean, I have an iCloud account. I just don't know what the stuff is. But
4: anyway. Okay, well, it sounds like a personal
19: problem.
4: I figured
19: that's the whole part of standing outside, sorry, and staining things. Just makes me wood products that I don't need to stain, but I'm going to do it anyway.
4: All right, yeah, do some wood stain and huff it for me. Just, oh yeah, got it. Yeah, I got that wood stain.
19: The pre-stain is pretty smell. This but smells pretty good.
4: You use some spar varnish. Get some spar varnish going on. Love that stuff.
19: This is Cabot. Come on.
4: All right, well, tell you what, John, let's play some name drop, dude. I got this audio clip. This is somebody who was in the news. I'm going to play it for you. All right, John, after the clip, I'll ask you to identify who was speaking in the clip by dropping his or her name. That'll be your chance to win Malco movie passes. If you're correct, passes are yours. However, if you are incorrect or you fail to drop a name at all, it happens to people all of the time, then you will be insulted. We will all laugh at you. You'll be the biggest loser in town. And then somebody else will come in and then steal your movie passes to add injury to insult. Are you ready to play, John?
19: I'm not saying I win, but if I pre-answer, do I get double?
4: No. No, in fact, you get kicked off because that's not the rules. We listen to it, and after the clip is over, I ask you to drop that name, and then you drop the name. I was very clear. Very clear. I've kicked people off the phone. I've banned them from the game for jumping the gun here. You don't want to go too early. Never. Better late than early. All right, you ready to play? John, you good?
19: I got the rules down. Let's go.
4: All right, here we go. Listen up. No pressure. We're all counting on you. Oh, no. Hold on a second. My bad.
8: He is a guy that he really cares about the kids, but last year he tried discipline, and that didn't work. So this year, he's decided if you can't beat him, join him. Only problem is his sense of humor is just a little bit out of step, and he doesn't know it. We're not going to hit you over the head with a moral, but after you've laughed and enjoyed whatever has happened in the scene, you're going to go, oh, that's interesting. Yeah, oh, okay, I get that. Or, yeah, it's not right to do that, and they learn from that, you know? So we're gonna tickle you into getting some good ideas.
4: All right, John, drop that name.
19: Dr. Strangelove.
4: Show me Dr. Strangelove.
19: Goodbye.
20: Wrong,
4: oh,
20: sir.
4: There he is.
20: Wrong.
21: Loser! You're a loser!
20: You lose! Good
4: Hold
20: day,
4: on.
20: Sir.
4: John, don't go anywhere yet. Hold on. Jay, still there?
19: Yeah, well, I'm here.
4: All right. If you were going to pre-answer, what was your pre-answer going to be?
19: Austin Riley.
4: Oh, Austin Riley. No way. No way. Nobody would get it. Nobody. Although, that's a very good suggestion. I should have done that.
19: I was.
4: You know what?
19: I mean, I told you, I turned the game off because I can't watch it, but I watched the interview afterwards. So I was like,
4: "Oh yeah, you know what? You know what? I would have just put the crack of the bat. Oh, I watched the replay because I was unable to watch it. But John,
19: yeah, I did too. Like 10 times.
4: Oh my goodness! It was opposite field. It was an opposite field home run. Oh my goodness! That's so strong.
19: He left it a little out.
4: Right outside, right over the plate in 100 miles per hour, and he just put the bat on it and just let it, boom. Oh, it was glorious, John. And I hate to do that. You're a fellow Braves fan, but you're a loser, so.
20: You get nothing.
4: Talk to you later, buddy.
20: Get.
4: All right. Austin Riley is not it. So who is our vulture? We have a vulture today?
3: Not yet.
4: Nobody got that one? Oh, my goodness. Let's listen to it again. 683-0989, Malco Movie Passes, if you want to drop the name.
8: He is a guy that he really cares about the kids, but last year he tried discipline, and that didn't work. So this year, he's decided if you can't beat him, join him. Only problem is his sense of humor is just a little bit out of step, and he doesn't know it. We're not going to hit you over the head with a moral, but after you've laughed and enjoyed whatever has happened in the scene, you're going to go, oh, that's interesting. Yeah, oh, okay, I get that. Or, yeah, it's not right to do that, and they learn from that, you know? So we're gonna tickle you into getting some good ideas.
4: Yeah, tickle you into the good ideas.
3: I don't like
4: that. If anybody knows who that is, we got a vulture. Who is it?
3: No, I was saying I don't like that quote, but we don't have a vulture.
4: Oh, my goodness.
3: Still nothing. We stumped the people? We stumped the people.
4: We stumped the people on this day? Well, come on. Using context? Come on, that voice? You got to know it. Somebody you grew up with. Nobody wants to be tickled into some good ideas? Here we go.
8: Yeah, oh, okay, I get that. Or, yeah, it's not right to do that, and they learn from that, you know? So we're gonna tickle you into getting some good ideas.
4: All right. Maybe I've stumped the people. Maybe this is more niche than I thought it was. I thought this one was pretty obvious. 683-0989. Now, Rivera, you have no idea, do you? I mean, you've been here the whole time. You probably have an advantage. You've been listening to the program. Huh? No? Nobody?

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1: One loving dude. And Christy, here's the thing about Dennis Haskins as Mr. Belding. He was this goofy, cheesy character on this goofy, cheesy show. But you could tell he really loved doing it. So much so that when he would go out after the days of Saved by the Bell were over, he really embraced the character of Mr. Belding. He would show up on the Jimmy Fallon show as Mr. Belding, or he would go out to a club or a bar or whatever and be Mr. Belding. It didn't matter. Right. He knew people loved the show and they loved the character, and he never tried to shun it. You know, there's a lot of actors who they are a little bit, I wouldn't say ashamed. They try to distance themselves from the stuff they did.
2: Yeah, he took his role with him everywhere he went.
1: He was Mr. Belding. That's the thing.
2: Yeah, did
1: you,
2: yeah.
1: Christy, did you know that he is from Chattanooga, Tennessee?
2: I did not know he was from Tennessee.
1: He is a Tennessee guy. He went to UT Chattanooga. He played basketball there for a year.
2: Wow.
1: Yeah. So that's we're learning about Dennis Haskins.
2: You learn something new every day.
1: Yep, he was 75 years old when he passed. It was announced by the Instagram of Dimples Karaoke Bar, which has been closed for some 10 years, but he was a regular there. He was always at the karaoke joint. So, you know what, Chrissy? He seems like he would be a good hang. He seems like a fun-loving dude.
2: Right.
1: Yeah. So we're sorry, old Dennis Haskins. Mr. Belding, the big bopper, has passed on. Chrissy, you are the winner of some Malco movie passes. These are good for any Malco theaters, wherever you might be. So why don't you hang on the line, and Josh Rivera is going to hook you up with your winnings, ma'am.
2: Sure. Thank you.
1: All right, there you go.
3: Yeah.
1: There's Chrissy. She got the Dennis Haskins. Yeah, a lot of people just always had good memories of, more so than the show. The show was kind of goofy, right? Saved by the Bell. But it reminds me of a time where I'd get home from school, I'd watch a little bit of Saved by the Bell, and I'd watch Cubs baseball, then I'd watch Braves baseball. And it was just kind of garbage, easy to pass the time, very quotable, very memorable. Tiffany Amber Thiessen, by the way, Kelly Kapowski from Saved by the Bell, she still got it. I knew I was getting old when I was watching a television show that my kids were watching on Nickelodeon, and Kelly Kapowski was the mom. And she still got it, though. She still looks great. All right, 683-0989. What does Mayor Paul Young have to say about the Memphis Safe Task Force on the one-year anniversary of their arrival? We'll get into that next right here.
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2: All right, Mayor Paul Young of Memphis is weighing in as today marks a year since the Memphis Safe Task Force arrival to combat violent crime, which has resulted in more than 13,000 arrests. As those crime-fighting efforts continue, Mayor Young has repeatedly said he didn't ask for their arrival. This is not something I asked for. We've heard him say that. In an attempt to distance himself from it, but still, he's going to reap the benefits. You know, he came into office saying that crime is going to be the number one priority, and this does not hurt having all these federal resources. It's now been a year since President Trump signed a presidential memorandum to bring the Memphis Safe Task Force to the city to reduce violent crime. And if you think about it, what a gift. What a gift. Of all the cities, Memphis, you know, Chicago gets a lot of ink. Baltimore gets a lot of ink. But the dynamic here with a Republican governor and a city whose number one issue has been crime, to get these federal resources has been nothing less than a gift. Here we have Mayor Paul Young. He says, "This is something that the president and the governor asked to come here as a mayor. I have a choice of whether I could let it happen haphazardly or whether we coordinate with our teams within MPD to ensure that it meets our goals." All right. At the numbers, when you take a look at them, which show task force agents have made more than 13,000 arrests, with most arrests being for illegal firearms, gun violations, and gang activity. That actually seems like a big deal. I mean, it's not like most of the arrests have been for suspended license or some sort of nonviolent crimes or BS cases, as the DA Steve Mulroy would say. The numbers also show serious crime is down more than 30%, including a 37% decrease in murders. So, I mean, at this point, if I'm Mayor Paul Young, I'm not gonna say, well, I didn't ask for this. This is not something I asked for. I would probably start going the other direction. I'd say, yo, this is something that I definitely was interested in having come to the city. So we coordinated with the Trump administration and with Governor Lee to make it happen. When I started in 2024, we were roughly around 40 to 45%. It meant that 65 to 60% of people got away with committing homicide in our city. Okay, hold on a second. The clearance rate is what he's talking about. He says the clearance rate is roughly 88.5, up from the 40 to 45% in 2024. 88.5% clearance rate. That means in 88.5% of crimes, they are catching the bad guys. They're identifying and they're arresting the perpetrators. That is a huge number and a huge improvement from where it was just 2 years ago or even 1 year ago. Mayor Young says the Memphis Safe Task Force has helped bring resources and crime-fighting tools that have helped reduce crime and make the city safer. So how can you say that, I guess, and then, you know, maintain that it's not something I asked for, it's not something that I wanted? And it's like, all right, man, listen, we've talked about it before, hot coffee, cold coffee, nobody wants the lukewarm coffee. You walk down the road, you walk left side okay, you walk right side okay. If you walk in the middle, you get squished just like the grape. Mayor Paul Young has some decisions to make about what is he going to champion? What's he going to take credit for? He's going to have to run for re-election. In this mealy mouth in the middle, I didn't want the Memphis Safe Task Force, but it's been the best thing to happen to the city in forever. That messaging is going to be a loser. Because all you're going to do is you're going to alienate both sides of it. The people who have benefited from the crime going down, people not getting murdered, people not getting their car stolen, people not getting raped or assaulted aggravatedly, they're going to say, what, you didn't want this Memphis Safe Task Force? And then the people who are critical of the Memphis Safe Task Force, they're not going to vote for you anyway because you're not out protesting it. You quote, let it happen. So, yeah, I mean, this whole, it's not something I asked for. Is that just I think it's a loser of a position. It's mealy mouth, milk toast. And so no matter where the help comes from, you are in a Republican state with a Republican governor. There is a Republican president, and they're willing to foot the bill for these federal resources coming and helping bring the crime down, which has been the biggest problem in Memphis and the number one item priority on your agenda coming into office. So to sit there and try to distance yourself at all is just kind of a goofy move. Take a stand, be principled, and say what you mean. Speak clearly.
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17: Fox News, I'm John Saucier. President Trump's wrapped up a meeting with officials and business leaders in the White House. He shrugged off the idea of regulating artificial intelligence, says the industry can do it that itself. He says China's President Xi Jinping was amazed with his administration's support for the technology.
18: He would admit, he said, these are the smartest people in the world at what they do, and it's a big thing, but it's been officially changed to super intelligence, or SI.
17: Democrats gearing up for the midterm elections, looking to turn the House and Senate in their favor. Senate Minority Leader Chuck Schumer, what are you expecting?
19: One thing, what we're going to do is lower costs, end all this rampant corruption, and end the chaos. Plain and simple.
17: The cost of living, a major, if not the most important issue in these midterms to voters. Republicans are eager to try and hold their ground. 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
21: Tennessee's first execution of a woman in more than two centuries, Krista Pike, is said to be put to death on Wednesday. 50-year-old Pike refused her last meal as she holds on hope that Governor Bill Lee will grant clemency, though he has already confirmed he will not intervene. This comes 31 years after the brutal murder carried out by Pike of 19-year-old Colleen Slummer. Investigations concluded Pike lured Slummer into the woods before torturing and killing her. She was allegedly driven by jealousy and was convinced Slummer was trying to steal her boyfriend. Her execution is set for 10 a.m. on September 30th at the Riverbend Maximum Security Institution in Nashville. And according to a Facebook post, Mayor Justin Kimball of Harrisburg, Arkansas, said he is taking the city's flock cameras and other license plate readers offline because of privacy concerns. He said the cameras have legitimate uses for law enforcement, like locating stolen vehicles and missing people, but the databases of information retained were problematic for privacy rights.
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2: Well, 240 eastbound from I-55 to I-40. It's 12 minutes, about a 3-minute delay right now. 7-minute ride, Sam Cooper Boulevard eastbound from Highland Street to I-40. 3 extra minutes there. South Haven, Mississippi, DeSoto County. It looks like 55 southbound at Goodman Road. Working an accident coming in from the tip line. I'm Michael Higgins with your total traffic.
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2: Listen to that crowd. My goodness. Matt Vasgersian on the call for NBC Sports. That is Austin Riley, DeSoto Central's Austin Riley. Born in Memphis, Tennessee, third baseman for the Atlanta Braves. The go-ahead home run. The Braves would go on to win 5-3 in Game 1 of the NLDS. Is that what this is? This is the NLDS, I guess. The division wild card round of Major League Baseball's postseason. What a game. What an at-bat. What a moment for Austin Riley, mid-Southerner. You got to be proud. You got to love it, unless you're a Philly fan, and then you have to hate it. That's how that works, being on the wrong end of it. And, oh, man, as a Braves fan in the playoffs, I've been on the wrong end of it quite a bit, actually most of my life. Although the great moments are, I'd say, few and far between. And it was when Sid slid. That was the NLCS, not the World Series. Braves went on to lose the World Series. They lost the next World Series. They lost the next NLCS to the Phillies. They didn't have a World Series at all in 1994 on account of the strike. Then the Braves finally won the World Series in 95. And then I had to wait until 2021 for it to happen again. All right, so you've been on the wrong end of it. I get it. But, man, what a moment by Austin Riley, born in Memphis, Tennessee. Again, love it. I could watch this all day long. I'm looking for the post-game stuff. I'm going to watch baseball all damn night. It's going to be great. I love the postseason. Love Major League Baseball. I would encourage you to watch as well. All the games. They're making them available on NBC, I think most of them, at least on the National League side. All right. Anything you got for me? 683-0989. What a day. We still got a score to settle here. We've got part two of Impossible Trivia Tuesday. Let's get it.
0: Impossible Trivia Tuesday!
2: Josh Rivera came away with two correct answers in round number one. He has pulled my card. That is the cue, Rivera, to pull my card.
1: Oh, yeah. I keep forgetting that you want that now.
2: There you go. That's good. That's good. I prefer when you drag it across the mic.
1: Oh.
2: Very dramatic. That'll work, I suppose. All right, so my card has been pulled from the vintage Memphis trivia set, circa 1986. Very challenging questions. I encourage you to play along at home as well.
1: Even though you will lose.
2: I will lose?
1: Question. No.
2: Oh, you, yes, people will lose.
1: Playing at home.
2: I think that 4-for-6 is about as good as you can expect. I mean, and that's on a great day. I think that's a record. I don't know if 5-of-6... has ever happened, or if it's even a possibility, given the challenging questions in this deck of cards. All right, let's get her going.
1: All right, first category as usual, around the town. First question, a sculpture of what prophet, biblical prophet, of course, graced the tower of the First Baptist Church on Beale Street? Which prophet?
2: Elijah.
1: No, that's a good guess, though. Incorrect.
2: It is a good guess. He was a prophet, though. The prophet. I don't know a whole lot of prophets. Prophet,
1: New Testament guy.
2: New Testament guy?
1: Elijah was Old Testament.
2: Yeah?
1: Yeah.
2: Elijah, and then, New school prophets. Let's see. New Testament prophets.
1: Not much.
2: I don't know. No, I don't have it.
1: I didn't even know that this guy was considered a prophet. I wouldn't have thought he was, but I guess he is, according to the card anyway. John the Baptist.
2: Absolutely. John the Baptist was, a prophet.
1: Okay.
2: Yes, he was. I didn't think of it. I couldn't pull the name. I had no idea. All right. 0-for-1.
1: 0-for-1. I thought that was gonna be an easy one for you. All good. All right, next category, taking care of business.
2: It's been a while since I did any Bible study. In fact, at college, we read the Old Testament and the New Testament. And I just couldn't come up with the name.
1: Didn't know that.
2: Yeah, the search program, we would do Old Testament alongside Greek mythology, and the New Testament alongside Roman. I don't know. It was kind of like an all-encompassing deal. We did both the Christian and the pagan, and the Greek and the Roman, so it was a search for values in the light of Western civilization. something like that.
1: It's pretty neat. I feel like I enjoy that class a lot.
2: It was a great course. It was a two-year course, two full years of it.
1: Nice.
2: So, yeah, it was pretty thorough. A lot of fun. All right, where are we?
1: We're in the second question, taking care of
2: business.
1: We got, what was the derivation of the name for Clarence Saunders' ill-fated Kidoozle stores?
2: The name? What now?
1: The name Kidoozle stores. So what's the derivation of the name for Clarence Saunders' Kidoozle stores?
2: Oh, there was a key. You had to have a key.
1: Yeah.
2: Right?
1: It comes from a certain expression.
2: Kidoozle?
1: Yeah. So this is a three-word expression. If you can give me that expression, then I'll give it to you.
2: All right. Hold on. An expression. Kidoozle.
1: Kind of sounds like... Oh, hold on. I don't want to give too much away.
2: Oh, man. I think...
1: Let's just say the phrase sounds like Kidoozle. If you say it really fast or something.
2: Kidoozle? Kidoozle. Kidoozle. Kidoozle. I have no idea, bro.
1: You're kind of there, but I mean, yeah, it's too hard. It's really tough.
2: Kidoozle.
1: Nah.
2: What is it?
1: The expression is key does all.
2: Key does all.
1: Referring to the store's automated service. Key does all. Kidoozle.
2: Yeah. It was a... failure for a lot of reasons, including that.
1: So you remember the Kidoozle stores?
2: I do. Well, I don't remember them being. I remember hearing about them. I've read about Clarence Saunders before. You know, he was the self-service grocery guy.
1: Yeah, pioneer.
2: Piggly Wiggly. Yeah. Clarence Saunders. He was a visionary. You know, one of the. I mean, Memphis was the place for groceries. It was an innovation. But I learned about the Kidoozle store, I think, in this game. I think there was another Kidoozle question.
1: All right, well, we got a couple more questions here. We got the heritage category.
2: Key does all. Okay.
1: Kidoozle. All right, Neshoba, a short-lived slave-free colony established near Memphis in 1826, means what in the Chickasaw language? Neshoba means what in the Chickasaw language?
2: It means... Wolf.
1: Nailed it, brother.
2: Wolf. Yeah, buddy. Yeah, I had a house right off Neshoba Road in Germantown. So, yes. Neshoba, Chickasaw for the wolf.
1: Wolf for the wolf river. There you go.
2: Hungry like the wolf. There's a lot of wolf stuff. Wolf chase. But Neshoba chase just sounds a little bit silly. So, yeah, Neshoba County. You know, if...
1: Yeah.
2: If the east side of Shelby County wants to break off, Neshoba County is the name. Wolf County. I like it. I got a buddy named Wolfman. We call him Neshoba. All right.
1: We have the next category, diversions.
2: Wolf.
1: The Edo restaurant serves up authentic Japanese fare in Memphis. Edo, or maybe it's Edo. Edo, Edo, E-D-O, is the ancient name for which Japanese city?
2: Let's see. Edo.
1: Edo.
2: I'll say,
1: don't ever think it.
2: Tokyo.
1: That's it. Tokyo.
2: Tokyo, Japan. Yes. Yeah, I thought about
1: Hiroshima. Nagasaki. Yeah.
2: Nagasaki. But
1: all sorts
2: Tokyo.
1: Of things.
2: I want to go to Tokyo very bad.
1: Yeah, it's my dream trip.
2: I'm hoping... that at some point the NFL does games in Tokyo. I think the Falcons went. I've heard stories from my Falcons people that they went to Tokyo in 2005, and I so badly want to go to Tokyo, but I don't want to pay for a trip to Tokyo. So I'm
1: man. There's hoping. So many places I want to go. Yokohama is great. From what I've heard, Osaka, Kyoto. That's my dream trip. Yeah. Is Japan.
2: You and Max, the producer.
1: I feel like we're going to have different kinds of priorities, though. I feel like
2: he wants to go to like the Japanese countryside and meditate with the monks.
1: With the monks. I want to eat the food. I don't think Max can eat the food.
2: No, I want to go to Tokyo.
1: Yeah,
2: like I want to go like the movie Jackass. Remember when they went to Tokyo?
1: I do. Yeah.
2: And they were like the vapor song turning Japanese. That's what I want. I want all the chaos. Of Tokyo.
1: My dream is to go to a 7-Eleven at like 3 a.m. and just get like an egg salad sandwich. Because I've heard 7-Elevens in Tokyo are so, so good and like better quality.
2: I hear everything's clean in Tokyo. It's just, it's a different world.
1: Yeah.
2: Why can't we have like just a bunch of Japanese people come over the border That's what I would like.
1: Japanese people, they're very nice.
2: I like Japanese people a lot. Yeah. Why can't we have an invasion of Japanese?
1: Remember the World Cup?
2: Oh, yeah, those guys were hilarious.
1: They're cleaning up the stadium before the workers came.
2: So it's a whole civilization based around honor. I love it. All right. I've already tied. These are now for the win.
1: Yes.
2: Yes?
1: Potpourri is your next category. To what state park, in parentheses, it's a bit of a drive, 230 miles.
2: What?
1: And what state park can you go to dig for diamonds? I'm guessing this is Arkansas.
2: Oh, Crater Lake. State park. Crater Lake. Boom.
1: I'm going to give it. The back of the card says Crater of Diamonds State Park. I'm guessing it's the same thing.
2: Yeah, Crater. Yeah, probably. Well, I don't know. Maybe I missed that one. Crater. It says that crater. Is it Crater Lake?
1: Well, this does say Crater. Crater of Diamonds State Park.
2: Yeah. I always want to go there. I always read about somebody who found like a 8-carat diamond at the Crater of Diamonds. Crater Lake, Arkansas. Yeah. Crater Lake.
1: Sweet.
2: It's right there. Hold on. I don't know. Is there a lake over there? Or is Crater Lake different? Hold on. I'm
1: Crater Lake is in Oregon. Yikes. Okay. Crater Lake National Park. Yeah. It's
2: all right.
1: In
2: then I won't take it. I won't take credit. I mean, that's what I was talking about. I was talking about the crater in Arkansas.
1: Yeah.
2: But not Crater Lake. All right. I would not have gotten it on Jeopardy, but on this game.
1: Maybe you know the sports, you can get it.
2: I've given ones that are not even this close.
1: Okay.
2: I'm pretty gracious. So I'll take it. I'll take it. All right. We got sports now?
1: We got sports for the chance to get four.
2: All right. Could be a record tying round.
1: What team drafted Tiger standout Bobby Parks in the third round of the 1984 NBA draft?
2: Bobby Parks. I don't know, something like the Milwaukee Bucks, yeah?
1: Is that your answer?
2: Yeah.
1: It's incorrect.
2: I don't know.
1: How about the Atlanta Hawks?
2: The Atlanta Hawks. Oh, my goodness. Yeah, didn't Jack Smith go see the Atlanta Hawks on February 3rd, 2024 and met with Fannie Willis? Huh? Did you or did you not go to State Farm Arena to see the Hawks? Don't perjure yourself. No, I saw the Hawkeyes in Maryland. Oh, my mistake. How embarrassing for Eric Schmidt. Senator Schmidt. Schmidthead. What a Schmidt show. All right. There you have it. 3 out of 6. I win. I'm the big winner. Man, what a day. Braves win. I win. We all win, I feel like. Chrissy won in name drop. The only losers we had was John and Josh Rivera.
1: Yep, basically.
2: Yep. All right, there you have it. That's Impossible Trivia.
0: Impossible Trivia Tuesday!
2: All right, let's get into what we have learned this afternoon. We'll do that. We'll wrap things up, and we'll do it next right here in the Nation of Jay.
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2: All right, what have we learned this afternoon in the Nation of Jake? Well, number one, we learned that Austin Riley is the greatest baseball player ever to have lived.
13: Swing and a drive out to right. And back, and it's gone!
2: Oh, I'm going to watch that on repeat. That's right. Go ahead, home run by DeSoto County's Austin Riley. And he's been scuffling, man. He needed that. He's a postseason nightmare for the Phillies. I mean, he's got big numbers against the Phils. And he put up more today. So, yes, Braves win 5-3. They take game one. I think I got updated numbers. 21 of the 24 game one winners in this wild card best of three have gone on to win the series. So they'll do it again. Same kind of thing tomorrow, guys, just so you know. That game's going to start at 1:15, and so I'll be watching it.
1: Is that game in Philly or Atlanta?
2: It's in Atlanta. They played two in Atlanta, the one in Philly.
1: Oh, nice. I believe. For real home
2: Wait a second. Hold on. They might all three be in Atlanta. I think that is the home field advantage. I'll have to look. But yeah, it's a Monday, let's see, Tuesday, Wednesday, Thursday series. But they might all three be
1: it's
2: in
1: all,
2: Atlanta.
1: Yeah, all three are in Atlanta.
2: Which is good. And you know what? This is what they do. Look, Atlanta is notorious for, Atlanta's been in the postseason so much over the past 25 years or longer. I mean, go back to 92. The Braves have been the NL East division winners. They won 14 in a row, and then it's been more spotty since then. People in Atlanta, an opening round playoff game in the middle of the day, they're probably not going to go out and pack that stadium. But they win, so all these Philly people are like, there's no way that Philadelphia's Citizens Bank Park would have any empty seats if they were playing in Philly. I was like, okay, congratulations. Braves won 5-3. I mean, listen, if you want the home field advantage, then win the division. Win the division. Go win some games. I don't want to hear it. Philly fans are the worst. I mean, I got to hand it to them. They're dedicated. They're rabid. They're a great fan base. But you know what? It's such a loser thing to do is that, the Braves beat you, and so you're going to make fun of the fact that they didn't have a sold-out stadium. It's like, okay. Because usually, the Braves flame out. They want to spend all their money on the first round. You don't save your money until the later rounds. It's a crapshoot. That's all the time we have today. Rivera, did you learn anything?
1: I learned that you studied the New Testament and Old Testament in one class, and other Greek things too.
2: Well, but it was a 2-year class. It was a long haul, buddy. All right, we'll be back tomorrow at 3. In the meantime, so long. Thanks for all the fish.
14: 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We out of here.
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0: from everywhere USA. It's Fox Across America with Jimmy Failla.
1: Oh, hot damn. We are fired up for a big Tuesday episode of Fox Across America with Jimmy Failla. Tom Homan, the border czar, is going to be stopping by for a grown-up talk about my congresswoman, Alexandria Ocasio-Cortez.
2: AOC is a dope. A
1: lot of people feel that way, but we're going to get into AOC as well as some big midterm polling that says Donald Trump is ready to panic in the House of Representatives.
3: People aren't buying it, CNN, you dumb bastards.
1: I don't think they are. But we've got some fascinating numbers to share one way or the other, and you could agree or disagree. Nobody cares. Just a good old-fashioned talk show, okay? Obviously, I am focused today on Tuesday, this 29th day of September, on the biggest story that everyone is talking about, which is my New York Yankees beginning their quest for a 28th World Series title tonight up in the Bronx. I'll be there with Lincoln, ready to go. Yeah, we will. Yeah, we will. But long before we go pay $26 a beer to heckle Jared Duran, the Red Sox left fielder, we're going to do some good old-fashioned talk radio with you, the American people, all of whom are welcome to the show, 888-788-9910. You know, the deal, you could be a Republican, you could be a Democrat, just do not be a and you will fit in fine. Happy Tuesday. I want to start with the polling stuff, because there's two things happening at the same time. Okay, yes, it is true that the Trump man is losing significant support from independents, younger voters. Those numbers are true. What do they both have in common? They're not high turnout factions in midterm elections. So that's the good news, is you're very unpopular with people who don't always vote in the midterms. Okay, or, you know, in that regard. The other good news for the Trump man is his base support hasn't changed. Trump was at 99% approval with MAGA voters going into the 2024 election. Right now, he's at 98% approval, which is really high. Here is Harry Enten talking about that on CNN Clip 4.
4: MAGA GOP on Trump. In the 2024 election versus Kamala Harris, he got 99% of the MAGA GOP vote. Perhaps surprisingly, I might have thought it would be 100%, but it was 99%. Compare that to his approval rating now with the MAGA GOP. It's 98%. That is, there's been no real decline in MAGA support.
1: So he's got the support from his core that he always did. And that makes sense to me. Nobody who voted for Trump is suddenly going to turn around and go, no, I'm with the open borders people. You know that guy out in Michigan that's campaigning with Hassan Piker who says America deserved 9/11? I've gone from this to that. You know, that's the stupid conundrum of politics is, you know, the big prevailing sentiment in these midterms is affordability. Obviously, people don't like the fact that gas and groceries have gone up under Trump. But here's a newsflash. They were a hell of a whole lot higher under the Democrats. So, you know, hiring Democrats to lower prices, I guess it's like you're hiring Bill Cosby to make the drinks a little weaker. Okay, it doesn't tend to work out that way, if we're being honest. But let me give you some of the data, because the data is significant. Okay, here is Charlie Cook on ABC claiming it is a done deal, clip six.
5: The House has been kind of a done deal for a good while, but the Senate, a year ago, it wasn't realistic to think that the Senate might flip, but now it's very realistic.
6: And where are you seeing that? We were just in Michigan, Al Sayed and Mike Rogers' race.
5: North Carolina, open seat there goes first. And then you have a whole group of Republican seats, Alaska, Iowa, maybe Kansas. But at the same time, Democrats are defending Michigan and Wisconsin a little bit. And Minnesota a little bit, and New Hampshire.
1: So he's saying, I mean, both parties, to be clear, are defending seats that are traditionally deep blue or deep red. That's not the case over in Texas, where, you know, we might call him Talafrico here on Fox News because he's got a lot of bizarro and orthodox views. And believe me, I'm with you there. Okay, the idea of God being non-binary is a little ridiculous. Anyone who's ever been to church has never sat through a reading from RuPaul to the Corinthians. Never happened. Okay, but here is Karl Rove airing out a lot of the grievances voters on the right do have with John Paxton. Here it is, clip 12, Ken Paxton.
7: If John Cornyn were the nominee, this race would be over. But You know, when you got a guy who's got multiple girlfriends and $200,000 worth of improvements in his house from a corrupt business guy for whom he does favors. I mean, ooh, my personal favorite is the Uber account in the name of David P. Since he drives around in a car that has SO4 license plates, it made it a little difficult to have assignations with one of his mistresses. So the corrupt business guy gives him the fake Uber account, and that the records of that are now in his impeachment proceedings. So we know how often he went to have sex with Laura Olson. I mean, where can you... Can you make this shit up? I mean, really.
8: Like you said, these are all allegations that came up at his House impeachment or Senate impeachment trial in 2023. He was ultimately acquitted by the Republican
7: left. He was acquitted in the Republican Senate, found guilty in the Republican House, and now it's in the court of public opinion, and that's why this is a race.
1: Okay, and that's the reality. There's a lot of baggage on the ground for Ken Paxton in the state of Texas. And as nutty as Tallarico is, the incumbent party traditionally does lose seats in a midterm, and when affordability is a key issue, and Tallarico spends most of his time talking about that in between his moon bat interpretations of the Bible, it's, you know, tangible that with all the outside money being poured into that race, he was here in New York doing a fundraiser last night, that it's a close race. I mean, the wild card here is the polls. Polls are off by a lot of things. But one thing we do know for certain is Trump's MAGA base isn't going anywhere. You don't go from I want to shut down the border guy to the I want to open the borders people. You don't do that. And the truth is that's what the Democrats are running on. If they win, it won't be because they have a positive vision for this country. They're literally telling us the biggest priority is a pathway to citizenship for illegal immigrants. They're telling us things like socialism's about to go national. That's what Zoran Mamdani said to CNN. Here it is, clip 17.
9: I think this will absolutely translate on a national level. And the reason that I believe that is while we are an exceptional city as the greatest city in the world, we also know that the struggles that New Yorkers are facing are the struggles that working class Americans are facing across the country. I often say that there's only one majority in this country. It's the working class, and their inability to afford housing, childcare, even public transit. That is something that goes beyond any one city.
1: Okay, so he's saying, yeah, affordability, affordability, affordability. And I do get that is a concern for a lot of people listening to the show right now. The problem is the Democrats drove inflation to a 40-year high. You understand? They quadrupled your mortgage rates along the way and at one point had doubled the price of gas from where it was when Trump was in power. And the thing is, if the Democrats get back into power because they're prioritizing all of the renewables and the green energy agenda, okay, it's going to drive your gas prices right back up because that's what happened last time. They halted production. They started to import from other parts of the world, which in the process cost us more money and caused more pollution. Why? Because when we were getting oil from places like Venezuela under the Democrats, they were producing it 42% filthier than we were. And then we were requiring additional fuel to throw it on boats and sail it up here into America, which is the dumbest thing you've ever heard. Unfortunately, the Democrats are not articulating a new way of doing things right now. So you're basically getting a Biden redux, but this time around, it's going to be run by a bunch of young yahoos who think America deserved 9/11. That's why, for my money, I really just don't have an answer in terms of what to expect in the midterms. The polling says they're going to get annihilated in the House and that they might come close to blowing the Senate. It really does say that, okay? And every poll does, the aggregate does, Real Clear Politics average does, okay? But traditionally, the polls have not been a consistent gauge of where true Trump support lies. The other problem, just the same, is Trump isn't really on the ballot. Like, you can say he is because if the Democrats win the House, they're going to impeach him. But they don't really vote in politics on a national level. You know how they say all politics is local? At the end of the day, if you're going into a booth in Texas to vote for a senator and you really think Ken Paxton just has a ton of baggage, which everybody I know in Texas does, I don't have anybody who says, nah, this is a clean one. You know, this is an easy slam dunk choice. Okay, I get it. You might think Tallarico's nuts, but you don't decide the election. It's those independents, it's those young people that gravitate towards that message that do. So they're in a really tricky spot. You know, and the only thing that everybody should be factoring into their analysis at this point is the old adage that overnight is a lifetime in politics, meaning tonight, September the 29th, the world might feel one way. Tomorrow, September the 30th, you might be living in a whole new political universe. And the reality between now and the midterms is we've got about 40 days to go. So I have no idea how the world might change between now and then, or what our priorities might become, and whether or not that shifts the scales in Trump's favor or against them just the same. But the reality right now on the ground is there's really nothing that will ever shake the Trump base. I don't know, you know, what would shake the anti-Trump base, but that's where this turnout is coming from. No one is voting for Abdul El-Sayed. No one is necessarily voting for James Tallarico so much as they're just voting against Trump. And that's something Charlie Cook said on ABC, and I'll give him credit because that's a reality. Clip 7.
5: A wave is sort of uniform, very visible, but this is a more of an undertow, a riptide that's kind of pulling down, but it's not uniform. It's hitting some places more than other places, but it isn't pro-Democrat. It's anti-Trump, basically, and Republicans that have been supportive of the president.
1: So that's kind of what you're dealing with. You know, it's a situation where the incumbent party traditionally does lose these seats. Trump

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1: On commercials about her, and I called her out on it.
2: This looks like a commercial about President Trump.
1: I was just going to say, Margaret, I don't think any public official, including President Trump or Kristi Noem or John Kennedy, should spend public money on private ads for themselves. Now, the White House sees it differently, but I think there ought to be a rule that you can't. Well, there probably is a rule. You can't spend public money to promote yourself.
3: So that's John Kennedy saying Trump probably broke a rule. These ads that you see running are not necessarily above the law. Those like little sideshow, skirmish, egotistical things that Trump likes to do don't sit well with a lot of people. Now, to be clear, if you can afford to pull a voting lever based on what you think of Trump's advertising, you're doing a lot better than most people. And I think that's what this election is ultimately a referendum on. You know, we're going to have Tom Homan on the show a little bit later. One party is literally running on America First. Like, we'll shut the borders. Trump just unveiled his new government website that's going to allow you to apply for passports online under one roof, just the same as they have this Trump RX site for lowering prescription drug costs and the Trump accounts for investing your newborn child in the stock market and the S&P 500 and stuff like that. There are a ton of deliverables that put America First under this presidency. What the other side really is running on is like mass migration, a pathway to citizenship, and free, free, free, free, free. The problem with free, free, free, free, free is the government doesn't have it to give away. They can only get it to give away, and that comes from you, the taxpayer. So we're really sitting here in the midterms. As much as you say they're going to be a referendum on Trump, they're really going to be a referendum on our national intelligence. And I don't mean CIA intelligence. I mean the collective IQ of our country. Because you really might not love Trump. I get it. You might not like all he's slapping his name on the Kennedy Center and doing all these little, I'm banning CNN, even though we know they're going to get let back in 3 days later. They are. That's how it works. They do have access. And we can have a semantic debate over whether or not access means being allowed in the Oval Office or not. The point is, he looks petty and stupid for boxing out people like that. And that might sit wrong with a lot of people out there. But the reality is, if you sit down and weigh the pros and cons of what you're supposed to do in the midterms, you know, it's like John Kennedy once said, the Republican Party ain't perfect. The other side's crazy. And that's essentially what it's going to come down to in the midterms. Are you going to vote for the party that isn't perfect, but is putting your interests above everyone else's in the world? Or are you just going to rebel against them and vote for the people who are nuts? Because that's what it comes down to. Okay, everybody keeps telling us affordability is the main issue. Like, well, affordability. I'm not voting for Trump because things are too expensive. So this midterm, I'm going to vote for the people who made it even more expensive.
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0: There it is, Fox Across America with Jimmy Failla. Here's President Trump laying out his midterm message and the choice facing American voters in a language that only he can. Clip two.
1: What is your message to voters heading into the midterms?
2: We have great people, and we're running against communists, lunatics, socialists. We're running against people that are going to open up the water. We have a border that just came out 17 months in a row. We have no people coming in, zero, which is hard to believe even, but that's what it is. I don't put out the numbers. And we have a strong border. We have the best economy, the biggest investment in the history of our country. Think of that. $21 trillion is being invested. With China, it's $3 trillion. With Biden from the last, it was a half a trillion. For 4 years, it would have been negative, or $21 trillion, the biggest amount in history. And that money's building plants, like today, as an example. I don't even think this number is a big number, $18 billion. I don't even think we're including that number.
0: So that's the Trump man. And he's basically saying, you know, got a lot of good things happening right now. If you stay the course, the other side's a bunch of nutbags. Now, it's true. Okay. There are no Republicans outside the courtroom cheering for Lindsey Clancy. There are no Republicans saying we should have a pathway to citizenship for 20 million illegal aliens. There are no Republicans telling you that men can have babies. Why are there no Republicans saying those things?
3: Because that is a fact check false.
0: Because it is false. Okay, so they're running on real things. And again, there's no Iran war. Trump is walking away with the Senate and the House right now, and there's nothing they can do to stop it. But the reality is between now and Election Day, they're going to have to do something to offset the political impact of that war. And I have a hard time imagining that Trump is just going to sit on his hands and take the L on this one. And that's where I think people are overestimating the significance of today's polls. Everybody has a way of being a prisoner of the moment when you consume a news cycle through a fire hose, but there's another bucket of water coming tomorrow.
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5: Fox News, I'm Tom Rigotti. Former American Idol contestant Caleb Flynn has been found guilty for the murder of his wife, Ashley, after Flynn made a 911 call alleging someone broke into their home and shot her. Defense attorney Patrick Mulligan on how his client reacted.
6: He was upset, and I understand that because I think he had expectations, and, you know, it's disappointing.
5: Flynn's sentencing is scheduled for October 5th. He faces up to life in prison without parole. The country's leading AI companies have signed a safety accord with the Trump administration.
7: The president walked out to the White House driveway to join tech leaders about a new AI pledge to safely advance the cutting-edge technology. Meta CEO Mark Zuckerberg says that means ensuring robust internal and external controls.
5: That's Fox's Jared Halpern at the White House. 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

0: Fox Across America with Jimmy Fallon. 29th day of September 2026. It's a big damn deal. Why? My comedy pimp, William. William Rodriguez. It's William's birthday. Are you kidding me? Are you nuts? Happy birthday, William. He's probably passed out with Kyle right now at the bar. But he deserves a shout out. William's the reason I'm going to see 1,000 of you in Richmond, Virginia this Saturday night. If you're listening on WRVA, we're very close to a sellout. It is this Saturday. Then the following weekend, I'll be down at the Capitol Theater in Clearwater. We sold out the first show. We're adding a second show that's also like 10 seats from a sellout. So if you want to see me next Saturday in Clearwater, you got the option. Following Saturday, we are in Colorado Springs, Colorado at the Pikes Peak Event Center. That's a big damn deal. Week after that, we are in Santa Rosa, California. Shout out to all you KSRO listeners. And then we got a busy November. We are in Grand Junction, Colorado. We are in Indianapolis. We are in Oklahoma City. And we wrap it all up December 5th. The fall tour ends December 5th in Concord, New Hampshire. But William, who in between birthday party shots or whatever the hell he's doing with his life right now, is fast at work booking me in 50 or 60 more cities for 2027. So if you missed me in the fall, you'll absolutely have a chance to see me next year on the road. And you can get all of those tickets at foxacrossamerica.com. Oh, it's William's birthday. That's too funny. I was just telling Jenny off the air. She was all excited. She said, happy birthday, William. So think about this show. Is everybody you work with is kind of like your family. You know what I mean? It's not a, you know, we all hang out. We all spend time. Do you know how many times I've thrown Mikey out of my living room because he gets drunk watching football? I have 5 or 6, right, Mikey? That's reasonable, right? You know, Josh brings over his wife as a buffer, so it kind of keeps him in check. Meg comes by, kind of keeps it in check. But, you know, all of these, everybody I wear, like, I actually hang out with. They're like my friends. You know, this isn't real media. Like, real media, everybody just hates each other. Don't look at me! But we don't really do that here. It's kind of a good hang. And the reason I bring that up is because I have met a lot of you. So I'm very comfortable bargaining with you in good faith, even if I'm going to tell you something you don't want to hear about politics. John Thune has to go, man. I don't know what you're doing with your life. You might be like a dyed-in-the-wool Republican, or you might be one of the people who called in yesterday and said nice things to Jessica Tarloff. I don't know. Okay, the show's for everybody. But Thune, talking on America's Newsroom, says, you know, it would have been great to pass the Save America Act, but affordability is the issue. Okay, affordability is not legislation. Affordability is the war ends in Iraq, in Iran, gas prices come down, and all of the other indicators that have this economy roaring in the right direction. They're predicting 5.1% GDP growth. That is impossible. Okay, but the reality is that's where this thing is forecasted to go. And we don't need the Senate to make that happen. We need the Senate to pass voter ID.
1: Bingo.
0: So this is a dodge by John Thune. And I know I call him out a lot on this show, but it's basically like a soft launch for a lot of people out there listening right now that need to get in the habit of calling out their own party. We just gave Republicans the majority in the House and the Senate. Donald Trump, to his credit, was like, I'll shut the border day one. He did it. He's like, no taxes on tips. Boom. I'll sign legislation to ban men from women's sports, and away we go. Okay, Trump is the only guy who in history who has run on things and then attempted to do them when he got in office. Do you know who the only other guy is? Honestly, Mamdani. And I don't agree with a word out of Mamdani's mouth, but give the guy credit because like Donald Trump before him, he is exposing the fact that politicians and government can work really quickly when they want to.
2: That's true. That is true.
0: Think about Operation Warp Speed, the private-public partnership that brought us the vaccine most of you regret taking. The reality of that is the government was able to get itself an emergency use authorization by no other means than sending Fauci on TV every day and screaming and yelling that there were no alternative treatments to COVID. Like we were told, if you're taking hydroxychloroquine or ivermectin, that was horse dewormer. You were gobbling horse goo and you were going to die and no one should feel bad for you because you're stupid. Do you remember that?
3: Dr. Fauci said that if hospitals get any more overcrowded, they're going to have to make some very tough choices
1: about who gets an ICU bed. That choice doesn't seem so tough to me. Vaccinated person having a heart attack? Yes, come right on in. We'll take care of you. Unvaccinated guy who gobbled horse goo? Rest in peace, Wheezy.
0: Oh, God. Reason 5,003,810 why I'm the best Jimmy in late night. Although I love Jimmy Fallon. If I could drink like Jimmy Fallon, man, I'd have a good Instagram feed. Here is the Trump man, his Senate Majority Leader, John Thune, Trump man's leader, on America's Newsroom, saying it's a we'd love to have done the thing you asked us to do. And this is the part you guys got to understand. Trump can only legislatively accomplish what these dirtbags in Washington are willing to get off their ass and do. But John Thune, as you can see, is already passing the buck on to the next issue. Do you remember? I almost dropped an F-bomb on the air a month ago when he had the balls to go, we should make this a campaign issue. That's what we should do. Voter ID. We should go to the polls. Hold Democrats' feet to the fire. So you're basically saying, if we get you back the same majority you currently have, then you'll pass the voter ID? I mean,
3: this is politics as usual.
0: Yeah, politics as usual. As usual means people want to run on issues. They don't want to solve them. Okay, that's why, again, I don't like Mom Donnie. I think he's going to alienate a very significant percentage of our tax base. If you've seen any of the overtures about Morgan Stanley moving down to Dallas and all of those shenanigans, it's happening because they don't want to sit here with an eat the rich mayor who's just like, I'm going to tax you guys to the moon and back because I failed math and I think socialism's sustainable. So you understand, okay, Mom Donnie is alienating companies because he's doing the things he ran on. They might be stupid things. They might be bad for business, but he's doing them. Okay, nobody ever does the thing. Trump's doing a thing. Okay, you know who ain't doing the thing? John Thune. Here it is. Take it away, clip three.
4: Well, right now, the races are, it's more about, it's, you know, it is affordability issues. It's the price of diesel in places like Iowa and Kansas and Nebraska and the Midwest, Minnesota. And so I think that's the issue. And what's happening in Iran is sort of trumped everything else that's going on. It would have been a grace to pass the Save America Act, but it's a great issue for our candidates to run on.
0: Oh.
4: Because every Democrat block voted against it. We've had it up on the floor now six different times in different variations, and every single Democrat, every single time on six occasions, has voted against it.
0: Did you hear that? It'd be a great thing to run on. That's what I just said.
5: I'm telling you, that boy's a genius.
0: You don't have to be a genius. You just have to follow politics, man. But you understand where the fine print in what he said is. It's not that we had a vote six times and every Democrat bloc voted against it. Okay, what he's failing to mention is at no point did he get off his ass and try to change their minds.
6: Oh, wow.
0: Yeah, I get it. But that was the point. He just wanted them to keep voting against it, so he had it as a political issue. Not so we can pass voter ID laws and make sure only citizens are on the ballot. That's not important to establishment politicians. You know what's important to establishment politicians? Okay.
7: Money, money, money, money, money, money, money.
0: Just give us money. Let us run again. Give us more power. Put us back into office. He's flat out saying, okay, there's the fine print. No, it's a great issue to run on because the Democrats block voted against it every single time. And every single time, you did nothing to win a few of them over. You know what else he doesn't call out, by the way? That a lot of Republicans voted against it, too.
8: Bingo, man, bingo.
0: That's the scam of modern politics. And this is where social media created a government that doesn't even pretend to listen to you. Trump does. Like Mom Donnie does. It's one of the reasons they get along. As much as it pisses people off to see Trump meeting with Mom Donnie, Trump built a lot of the New York skyline. He's got a lot of family here. He's got a lot of relationships here. He's got a lot of awards from the black business community, the Jewish business community, which is funny because they call him a, you know, racist anti-Semite. But the point is, he has an investment in this city. He's the guy who saved Woolman Rink. And Trump is a guy who wants to see the city flourish, and he's willing to work with people who slander him because literally every single person in his cabinet has. He once famously said, if I wasn't willing to work with people who badmouth me, I'd have nobody to work with. Okay, that's the reality of who Trump is. He's got a vice president who called him Hitler 8 years ago. Okay, literally Hitler, because J.D. Vance was new to politics and was impressionable and was consuming the same media garbage everybody else was at the time about how Trump was an existential threat to our democracy and all that other garbage. And J.D. Vance fell for it for a little while. But the longer he exposed himself to mainstream media coverage and got better informed on the issues and who the real bad guys were, he came to realize, oh, yeah, maybe it was the CNN people who were the bad guys all along, like a Scooby-Doo episode or something like that, you know? I don't know that I ever heard Scooby Bar. He was more of like a talker. But the point is, every one of these dirtbags, if Trump does lose the House, if Trump does lose the Senate, it really won't even be because Iran drove up the price of things. You know, as much as that'll matter and as much as that's, you know, been an anvil around their chances to take things back, what it speaks to on a larger level is there are some weak candidates out there and the people who are in positions of power aren't doing anything. Like, there is nothing more inexcusable to me than John Thune saying, well, we don't have the votes. Guys, there has never been a piece of legislation passed in this country where they were like, good news, we've got legislation and we've got the votes. It doesn't work that way. People hold out. They demand stuff.
3: That's just how white folks will do you.
0: Okay, and understand what John Thune never once mentions is a lot of Republicans, including Mitch McConnell, were voting against the Save America Act. But he never mentions that. Isn't that weird? But that's the biggest problem in politics right now. He doesn't have to mention that. Because most people aren't going to be mad about it. They're going to be like, oh, these Democrats cheat. Brah. But if you're not doing anything to stomp them, you know, it's like you ever have a football coach who's like a real hard ass? And he was like, you know, if you don't like the way the other team celebrates after they score a touchdown, maybe stop them from scoring a touchdown. Instead of just whining, oh, they're dancing, they're showboating, they're rubbing it in. If you grew up with a real coach, he'd have no sympathy. He might not appreciate being shown up. But his anecdote would be to tackle somebody. You know, that's the biggest problem with the Republican Party right now. They throw so much energy behind all the wacky stuff the Democrats are doing. But you know how you stop them from doing it? You tackle somebody. You pass meaningful legislation. You follow through on the president's agenda and you show its support instead of the indifference that you're getting right now. Like, people are literally taking Trump off their websites right now. I'm not making that up. Here's Charlie Cook at ABC, clip 8.
9: Just over the last, say, 30 days, you're having basically the impact of fuel prices, you know, gasoline, diesel, fuel oil, fertilizer hitting here, tariffs hitting here, and Republicans for the first time starting to want to put some daylight between themselves and the president. But it's difficult because he's got a MAGA base that doesn't want them to do that. So they're getting pushed. Really, really, really hard, getting squeezed.
0: So you get it? Trump has a MAGA base that has not deviated from him whatsoever. Okay, he was at 99% with the base going into the general election. He's at 98% right now. So there has not been some consensus telling these candidates to distance themselves from Trump. Okay, their voters want them aligned with Trump. They don't want to be aligned with Trump is the point. Okay, because most of establishment Washington, that includes John Thune and the Republican Party, want him to get neutered in the midterms. They don't like his way of governance. They don't like having a president with a bullhorn who's just calling you out on Twitter at 2 a.m. They don't like a president who has upset the apple cart in Washington as thoroughly as he has. The trade wars, the tariffs, the things he is doing that are unabashedly pro-American don't necessarily align with their way of doing business. Most people, and this is so funny, I can remember Don Imus saying this. Raise your hand in the car if you listened to the I-Man back in the day. When I was a cab driver, I would say from probably 06 through Nappy Headed Hose when he got taken off the air, but came back later that year. A lot of people forget that. But the I-Man would always say, you know, all you politicians are the same. He's like, you know, you show up on my show, you say all these nice things. Then you get to Washington, you hang up all the pictures of your family, you shut the door to get to work, and somebody slides a little envelope under the door.
10: We're paying in cash.
0: And every single one of you just go towards whatever the envelope guy wants the rest of the way. And that's so much of the reality for Trump right now. Trump has followed through on an agenda that he ran on as thoroughly as any president ever has, but it doesn't mean his own party likes that agenda.
10: And I'm out here in the real world, and I know what's right or wrong or bullshit.
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12: That's my name. Don't wear it out.

0: Girl, it is Fox Across America with Jimmy Fallon, where we welcome dissent more than probably any talk show out there in national syndication. Folks, whatever you call into me and say will never be as harsh as the voices in my head. And joining me now is a man who knows all about those extra voices. Barry, a great friend of the show, is out in Los Angeles. Yo, Barry.
1: Yo, Jimmy. You've been talking about this for a while. I'm not a huge fan of Thune, but there's nothing Thune could have done to get the SAVE Act passed. There's not a Democrat out there who would vote for a Trump-backed bill.
0: Can I jump in?
1: Horse trading does not work anymore as it used to.
0: No, it does with certain people. This is the thing. Let me just jump in. You've said what you said, and I'll let you rebut whatever the hell it is I say. One of the reasons there's no leverage to horse trade is the bill doesn't have unanimous support from Republicans. So there's less pressure on them to acquiesce to anything at all because they can already tell they're off the hook. Like Mitch McConnell, who I know is probably too incapacitated to do anything, I'm not disparaging him, is amongst 9 other Republicans that aren't voting for the friggin' thing. So if you get them on board, okay, that puts a little, that gives him a little more leverage because then he's 1 or 2 votes away. Hear me out. If you're 1 or 2 votes away, the guy that will horse trade, I don't know who he is by name, but I'm just telling you, when you're 1 or 2 votes away from significant legislation, the guy doing the horse trading on the Democratic side can extract a massive toll. So he gets a water slide or whatever the hell he gets, a new Little League ball field in his district or whatever the hell they're doing in the Senate these days. And they do come around. That's how key legislation gets passed. The votes become more valuable when you're closer to the finish line. Because the Republicans have him so far from the finish line to begin with, you can only give away so much. There's nothing left to give away if you need to get 10 Democrats. But if you need to get 2, you could do it.
1: No, you can't. Again,
0: oh, Barry. Jimmy. These guys are all sellouts. Yes, you can. No, they don't.
1: Are you kidding?
0: It's not Jimmy, the Nancy Pelosi Democratic Party. Like
1: Jimmy,
0: Nancy Pelosi. Go ahead.
1: Where have you been the last 10 years, Jimmy? There isn't a Democrat who can get away with voting
0: Fetterman?
1: Anything.
0: Fetterman? Are you telling me Fetterman won't support a Trump policy? So there's one.
1: Telling you, Fetterman wouldn't vote for the SAVE Act, or even if he did, there's one. Fine. And he already knows he's screwed. It's just not going to happen.
0: If you get every Republican, you only need like 3 Democrats. That's the point. Everybody has a price. You ever watch pro wrestling, the $1 Million Man, Ted DiBiase? He's like, everybody's got a price. In Congress, they have several prices. Are you kidding? 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It's dynamic pricing. 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We can agree to disagree. I still love you, Barry. The hour's over. We'll be back. We'll do better. 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
5: defending the investigations. I'm Lisa Lucera, Fox News. Former special counsel Jack Smith appearing before the Senate Judiciary Committee as lawmakers questioned whether the probes of President Trump were politically motivated.
11: Smith charged Trump with attempting to overturn the 2020 presidential election and storing classified documents at his Palm Beach estate. Both cases were thrown out after the Supreme Court said sitting presidents enjoyed broad immunity. Republicans say Smith obtained physical copies of nearly 4,800 checks written by Americans who sent small dollar donations to support Trump from 2019 to 2023, though it's unclear why Smith needed them. Lawmakers pressed Smith on why he received toll phone records from members of Congress, which included phone numbers, time, date, and length of calls, but not what was said.
5: Fox's David Spunt in Washington. The leaders of the country's top tech firms met with President Trump today and signed off on an agreement that the president says will put guardrails on artificial intelligence, shrugging off concerns that the technology could end up in the wrong hands.
12: A good actor can do tremendous in terms of medical. It's already taking place. They're finding solutions to problems that they've never thought even possible. And they're coming up with medical solutions that are incredible. A lot of other things very positive. And a bad actor is going to get caught.
5: The CEO of Anthropic, who was at the meeting, continues to call for a slowdown on artificial intelligence, saying it has real risks. The remnants of Hurricane Polo bringing more rain to the southwest, where people are already dealing with flooding. The storm made landfall overnight in the Mexican state of Baja California, sir.
13: According to forecasters, the remnants could bring inches of rain to parts of Arizona, Utah, New Mexico, and Texas this week, with more than 30 million in the region at risk for flash floods.
5: Fox's Kristen Goodwin. 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
5: The chairman of the Senate Intelligence Committee has questions for the Secretary of War about missing F-35 parts that are now apparently in the hands of the Chinese government.
30: Arkansas Senator Tom Cotton sent a letter to War Secretary Pete Hegseth asking him to review our military supply chains. He writes that Lockheed Martin used